Hey, good morning, South Africa. Welcome to the Sunday Sizzle on Lotus FM. I am Keshav Das. Listen, I'm flying solo this morning, but don't worry, I brought some energy to wake up the whole country. Whether you're still in your pajamas, you're making breakfast, you're stuck with the Sunday chores, listen, I know it can be a drag, but you wanna go slow this morning. You're pretending that you're gonna go to gym today. I wanna thank you for spending the time with us here on Lotus FM. We've got some seriously spicy lineup on the show tonight. This morning, rather. Or is it still night? Because it's still dark out. Massive hits, the good vibes, a few of the brain workouts for you. Enough entertainment to keep your Sunday feeling extra crispy. And think of it as the perfect side dish to your morning coffee. Coming up, we've got a word or two. We have the brain teaser as well. And Music Rush. And trust me, it's just a taste of what's cooking on the show. And if you ever miss any of your favorite segments, you can catch the legendary interviews as well. And more, you can head over to our Lotus FM official website where you can catch the podcast episodes anytime. 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It is going to be a sizzling Sunday. Get ready for it. Here's SB Balasubramaniam, Anjali.

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0: The Sunday Sizzle, 6 to
3: 9 a.m. Oh, hey there, fam jam. You're listening to The Sunday Sizzle on Lotus FM. It's the ultimate way to add that little bit of extra spice to your Sunday morning. Okay, Sizzlers, listen. It's time to switch lanes for a moment and check out some of the cool and quirky days being celebrated around the world today. And honestly, some of these are pretty wholesome. It's World Caring Day in a world that's constantly moving at a lightning speed. Today is your reminder to slow things down and show some love. So I'm going to show some love to Amashley in studio as well. Also, happy belated birthday! Okay. It's also World Food Safety Day. Okay, quick question. When was the last time you checked the expiry date before eating something? Exactly. Yeah. You got to be safe. World Food Safety Day. Chocolate Ice Cream Day. This is one I like. And now we're talking. Whether you're celebrating something amazing, like a belated birthday, or you're recovering from a long week, you know, it just hits the spot. Also, VCR Day. Who remembers this? I think the 90s kids would. And I'm one of those. Throwing it way back. Remember one of those VHS tapes, rewinding the movies, and that sound it used to make. And when you used to hire a movie, you had to rewind it. Otherwise, you'd get paid... you have to pay extra. Yeah, that satisfying clunk when the cassettes just slid into the VCR. I love that sound. Haven't heard it in years. And that's a wrap on today's special days. If we want to hear from you, right, whether you are celebrating something today, why are you celebrating, what is it, drop us a message. Let us know on the WhatsApp line, 071-613-7803. Also, coming up next, we're putting those thinking caps on with our mind games, a word or two. So don't wander off. Don't touch that dial. And definitely... don't get distracted by that Sunday nap just yet. Sit back, enjoy the music, and let us be right back with the Sunday Sizzle. In the meanwhile, you got to pump up the jam.

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0: Hey there, Misty. You heard it. It is time for a word or two. And it is something that's going to be challenging you. We're going to put you on the fast-paced word game. It proves whether you are a word wizard or you're still waiting for your coffee to kick in. 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We're going to give you a scramble word and all you have to do is unscramble it, right? Sounds easy. Well, we'll see about that. Get right into it and earn some serious bragging rights on our Sunday Sizzle Word Champion title. No trophy, no medal, but you're going to get all the glory with that satisfaction of knowing you're smarter than everyone else, still scratching their heads. So grab your phone and get your fingers ready. Exercise those thumbs. WhatsApp us on 071-613-7803. If you think you've got the answer, today's unscramble word is HTREGETO. One more time for the people sitting at the back of the class. HTREGETO. Looks easy, or is it? Go start those brain engines. Send us your answers, and let's see who cracks it first. We're heading into a music break now, but you got to keep those guesses coming. And when we return, we will reveal the correct answer and crown today's word champion. So don't go anywhere. The music is hot right here on the Sunday Sizzle. I love this one. Priya Singh, Hum Saath Hi Rahenge.

0: The Sunday Sizzle, 6 to 9 a.m.
1: Oh, hey there, Bessie. It's a Sunday Sizzle, and it's time to reveal the answer to...
2: It's time for a word or two.
1: So we gave you some unscrambled letters, H-T-R-E-G-E-T-O, and some of you got it instantly, and some of you stared at your phone for like 5 minutes, so hoping the letters will rearrange themselves. I know it is that part of the morning, but the correct answer came through from Kajal. Well done to you, and the answer is together.
3: Yay!
1: Well done, Kajal, and it's a big shout out to you. And if you also got the answer correct, thank you very much for sending through that WhatsApp. You've officially earned the title, Kajal, of today's Sunday Sizzle Word Champion. Bragging rights unlocked there for you. So feel free to remind your friends and remind your family for the rest of the day. We won't stop you. You have earned it. Also, thank you to everyone that played along. If you didn't win today, don't stress. There's always another chance to flex those brain muscles next week, Sunday. So be sure to catch it right here on the show. And more great music, more vibes, and plenty of fun still coming your way. Keep it locked on to Lotus FM. This is a classic. Here we go.

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1: Of course, we are adding that sizzle to your Sunday morning. You just had Pendin Niyam with Uni Menon and Kalpana. It's time now for some sports updates in the football world. In soccer news, yesterday in the FIFA International, South Africa won 1-0 against Jamaica. Paraguay won 4-0 against Iraq and I just realized that I was going to say a word that probably would get me into trouble. Nicaragua there. Paraguay won 4-0 against Nicaragua. Canada drew 1-1 against the Republic of Ireland. Germany won 2-1 against United States. And Switzerland drew 1-1 against Australia. And Romania won 2-1 against Wales. And let's bring you some motorsports news now. And the motorsport world and the 2026 Monaco Grand Prix is officially underway as round 6 of the FIA Formula 1 World Championship hits the legendary streets. Monte Carlo from the 5th to the 7th of June. And of course, some more stuff with the weather, sizzlers, before you head out for your Sunday plans or before you decide whether it's a stay under the blanket kind of day. Let's check out what today's weather forecast is for for you around the world. Durban, it's a cool start of 16, warming up at 223. Nelspruit, looking lovely with temperatures between 13 and 26. Ladysmith, a chilly morning at the low of 7 and reaching 21 later on. Peter Mansberg, you're starting off cold at 10 degrees. I do not want to be you. Climbing to 22 degrees. Pretoria, a crisp 8 degrees this morning with a high of 23. Johannesburg, don't forget that jacket. It's a very cold 6 degrees to start, reaching 21 degrees. Bloemfontein, the coldest of the bunch this morning at just 3 degrees. Goodness, how do you do it? Warming up to a nice 21 degrees. Cape Town, looking comfortable with temperatures between 11 and 19. Gqeberha, a pleasant day ahead with 12 and 22. East London, starting at 14, reaching 22. Richards Bay, a beautiful coastal day with 15 degrees to a high of 23. And Newcastle, a fresh 6 degrees this morning, heading up to 22 degrees. Looks like most of South Africa is heading for a beautiful winter's day. Just remember, mornings are definitely giving extra blanket kind of energy. I felt it this morning, and I know you do too. It is time now for us to jump onto the next song. And that was your weather update right here, along with your sports update on the Sunday Sizzle. This one's called Maria Maria.
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1: Oh, Fam Jam is a Sunday sizzle, and it's time for the Spice Blend. You heard it, part of the show where we stir the pot just a little, get everyone talking. And today's topic is something I'm sure many of you have experienced, and I think you will have some views on this one, and I'm hoping you're going to rush through and send through your views on the WhatsApp line, 0716137803. Once again, today's little topic is something I think you will have something spicy to say. Okay, if you have that friend, right, or that cousin, or that family member, even that bestie who's completely normal when you see them in person, you'll see them at the family lunches, you'll see them at the birthday parties, at the weddings, and, you know, you do the thing, you chat, you laugh, everything seems fine. But the moment that you leave now, you send them a WhatsApp, you get a blue tick. You try to call them, you get voicemail. You message, reply to 3 business days later if you're lucky. Now here is the question. What do you think is going on? Are they just not into texting? Are they super busy? Do they secretly dislike social media? Or is it a sign that they are avoiding people altogether? And if it bothers you, would you bring it up when you see them face to face? Or would you just let them be and accept that that's who they are? Because honestly, some people reply so late that by the time they respond, you've already solved the problem, moved on with your life, and forgotten why you messaged them in the first place. So we want to hear your thoughts. WhatsApp your voice notes and messages 0716137803. Would you confront them, ignore it, or are you that friend who takes forever to reply as well? This one is a little bit of a personal hit because I think it's speaking about me. 3 business days sounds just about right, but let's not share my shame. You're live on air. Get those messages rolling in. Spice it up with that conversation on the Spice Blend right here on the Sunday Sizzle.

South Africa, history repeats itself. It all begins with a moment we'll never forget. South Africa versus Mexico on 11 June. Relive the rivalry, feel the pride, witness the kickoff of the FIFA World Cup 2026. 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All of us, all in, Kaofela. 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
1: Hey there, fam jam. You heard it. It is time now for...
2: 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Welcome to the Spice Blend.
1: Now, we asked you that question, and we want to hear what you think. And the question again is that, you know, you have that friend or family member or somebody that... what are your thoughts on that person that that talks to you but never responds to your messages? Like, you're perfectly fine during the family lunch or that birthday, that celebration. You guys are talking and they talk to you, but they don't talk to you on social media. And then don't reply to your WhatsApp or your text or your call. What do you think it could be? Let's find out what Swami Reddy thinks this morning.
3: A very good morning to you, Bishop Das and Amashle. To all those people who don't reply to my message and whatever. When I meet them face to face, I don't worry about them. I just give them the benefit of doubt and let's carry on with my life. I'm Swami Reddy, Ula, Scooby Dooby Doo.
1: Oh, thank you, Swami Reddy, for that one. I guess it kind of makes sense. And yeah, to each their own kind of energy there. Molly says, just ignore and keep your distance. Solid advice. Here's what Patsy Governor has to say.
4: Dingada dingale, Minachi, dingada dingale, yo yo yo, the sound is sizzling all the way. Oh, you mean, man. They tell me about Patsy, you're online. I said, yes, I'm not online for you. I'm online for Lotus FM 24/7. That's me. But I do reply like sometimes later. Yeah, nothing's too emergency for me because even if it was, you know, I mean, but then, yeah. But you always vibe, you're vibing as always. Sunday sizzles.
1: Thank you, Patsy. Governor, here's the next one from Heidi, and she says, guys, the world is different now. Everyone has their own busy life. Some of us are chasing after money. Some of us just got no time for anyone or for families and friends. They are too busy or on their phone, on social media. Life is not like back it like it was back in the day where everybody was together spending time and that family bond. I have to agree with that, Heidi, because when I was growing up, I know it was super different. It was not the way it is now. And here's what Rani in Stangerman has to say. She says, hi, Keshav and Amashle. I have seen peeps like that. They seem like they have two different personalities. I don't bother about those who are too busy to respond to me. So here's the thing. I do the same. If I try desperately to reach them, I will confront in person the next time we meet. Thank you to the team. Rani and Stangerman, I love that for you. Let's do that exactly. Here's this one that says, it's most annoying when they don't reply back. That's going on from Shaka Skral. We had Maggie Shetty that says, yeah, I've got a few who don't bother to greet unless I greet. So I say monkey see, monkey do, and I ignore as well. You know what? I think life has become so different. And for me personally, I'm not that person that replies constantly to messages or that sort of thing. If you call me, I'll return that call. But I feel like we've become too available on our phones and it's not something that I enjoy all that much. So I am that person that falls into this category, sadly. But I will try and mend my ways. In the meanwhile, while I think on it, you can listen to Ishq Rang Ishka and this one called Danger from Param Sundari. It's a Sunday Sizzle right here on Lotus FM.
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0: That was Danger from Param Sundari. It's just gone 7 a.m. It's time now for your news with Sureshan.
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2: Seven o'clock. Good morning. The Directorate for Priority Crime Investigation, the Hawk, says no arrests have been made following the seizure of suspected cocaine at the port of Durban. The drugs weigh approximately 90 kilograms and with an estimated street value of 36 million rand were intercepted by the South African Revenue Service customs officials during the inspection of heavy-duty excavation equipment imported from South America. The Hawks say investigations are ongoing and that the seized exhibits will be sent to the Forensic Science Laboratory for chemical analysis. Hawks spokesperson Katlego Mogale elaborates.
3: Members of SANEPS were alerted by a customs official to suspected cocaine concealed within an excavator that had arrived from the Q&R car terminal from Santos, Brazil. Upon arrival, the scene was handed over to the DPCI members by customs officials. A thorough inspection of the excavator revealed suspicious packages concealed within a panel leading to the engine compartment. Further examination resulted in the seizure of 47 blocks containing a powdered substance suspected to be cocaine. While the first scene was being processed, customs officials reported the discovery of a second concealment on another excavator that had already been offloaded from the vessel. A subsequent inspection led to the seizure of an additional 43 blocks of suspected cocaine.
2: An immediate disciplinary process has been instituted against a police officer captured on a social media video in full uniform, allegedly returning a cash bribe to a member of the public. Gauteng Police Management says the officer has been identified and a departmental investigation has also been launched to establish the full circumstances surrounding the incident. Gauteng SAPS says the acceptance, solicitation or facilitation of a bribe constitutes a criminal offence and a serious violation of the SAPS Code of Conduct. Gauteng Police Spokesperson Dibakhatso Nivulwi.
4: The Provincial Commissioner of the SAPS in Gauteng, Lieutenant General Tomim Tomeni, has strongly condemned the alleged conduct. He further indicated that the South African Police Service will not tolerate any corruption in any form. Members who abuse their authority, compromise their integrity, or betray the trust placed in them by the public will be dealt with decisively. We are committed as the SAPS in ensuring that every allegation or corruption is thoroughly investigated.
2: Health Minister Dr. Aaron Motsoaledi says South Africa has received the lion's share of lenacapavir doses on the continent. Nine countries in sub-Saharan Africa, including South Africa, Zimbabwe and Zambia, have secured access to the drug. The new injectable HIV/AIDS prevention drug was officially rolled out in Mpumalanga on Friday. Motsoaledi says that the drug is expensive, but a global fund has assisted in providing the continent with 2 million doses.
5: Remember, I informed you that the pill is very expensive. It's sold in America. It's $28,000 to treat 1% per annum, which there is no country here on our continent which will ever be able to achieve. It's impossible. But what has happened is that the Global Fund, which has always been funding HIV, AIDS, TB and malaria, stepped in to buy 2 million doses for those African countries that are poor. We got the lion's share at South Africa at 900,000 doses.
2: And finally, Ukrainian drone commander involved in the latest attacks on the St. Petersburg and its surrounding regions say there was almost no Russian resistance. Yevhen Kara said it had been easy to hit the Russian targets, which include weapons arsenals, a naval base and an oil depot and terminal. The BBC's Vitaly Shevchenko reports.
6: Yevhen Karas, commander of the 413th Regiment of Ukraine's Unmanned Systems Forces, told me that Russian air defences had been struggling to intercept his drones. The Ukrainian military say they hit weapons stores, a naval base and an oil depot outside St. Petersburg. President Zelensky called the attack a just response to Russia's aggression. The authorities in St. Petersburg say hundreds of local residents were evacuated from an area near a military facility which had caught fire.
2: Top story at 7 o'clock, the Directorate for Priority Crime Investigation, the Hawk, says no arrests have been made following the seizure of suspected cocaine at the port of Devon. I'm Suresh Mpele, back at 8.
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1: It's brain teaser time.
2: Hey there, Fam Jam. It is a Sunday Sizzle on Lotus FM, and you heard it. It's brain teaser time, and this is your chance to prove that all those years of overthinking has finally paid off. Listen, yes, how it works. I'm going to give you a challenge, and you've got 10 seconds to come up with the answer. And of course, we gotta tell us what you think. Maybe no Googling, I think. Maybe no asking the person next to you, and definitely no phoning a friend. Or maybe you can. Maybe there are no rules. Whatever you think, whenever you think you've got it, WhatsApp us on 0716137803. Today's Brain Teaser Challenge, it's kind of simple. I think some of you may be in this place right now, so maybe you can look around. Name, okay, you got to listen carefully to the number of items I ask for, and you got to send your answers through. And the first three, you're going to get bragging rights this morning. I know you're waiting for it, okay. Name six objects that you would find in a bathroom. Once again, name six objects you would find in a bathroom. It sounds easy, but once the clock starts ticking, suddenly everyone forgets what a bathroom looks like. So think fast.

10, 9, 8. You get the idea. Get those answers coming through and let's see who's quick on the draw this Sunday morning. We're heading into a music break now, and when we'll be back, we will reveal the three brain teaser champions who managed to beat the clock and get their answers in. So keep it locked into the Sunday Sizzle right here on Lotus FM. It's time now for this little song that I think you will enjoy. Maybe once you're in there, in the bathroom. I don't know if you do this. Maybe you can. I don't know. Selfie puller? We'll be back. We will reveal the three brain teaser champions who managed to beat the clock and get their answers in. So keep it locked into the Sunday Sizzle right here on Lotus FM. It's time now for this little song that I think you will enjoy. Maybe once you're in there, in the bathroom. I don't know if you do this. Maybe you can. I don't know. Selfie puller?

0: It is a Sunday Sizzle, and it's Keshav Das riding solo this morning. But Amash is here, so of course, it's always a vibe. And we earlier on asked you what was today's brain teaser question, and that is name six objects you would find in a bathroom. Now, some of you absolutely smashed it, while others have spent some seconds staring into space, wondering if the bathroom itself counts as an object. And I'm sorry, because that's not what we are looking for. But the first person this morning to send... Well, let's start with the third person. Kajal in third place said toothpaste, toothbrush, soap, sponge, tub, shower and shower door. She threw in another seven there just in case for good luck. Mahendra and Geeta up in second position. Well done to you. Soap, lotion, shampoo, water, toothpaste and toothbrush. And in first position with the answers toilet sink or wash basin, bathtub, shower, mirror, towel, toothbrush is Neri Naidu. Well done. Well, that was our brain teaser this morning. Huge congratulations to our top three. That's Kajal, Mahendra and Geeta Singh and Neri Naidu. And of course, you've earned those bragging rights, so you can do those things. And right now, remember, the brain teaser comes to you every Sunday here on the Sunday Sizzle. Same time, same place. Same chance to prove that you're the smartest person in the room. We've still got more coming your way. Here's a local song, Umita Kalyan, with this one.
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4: Oh, hey there, fam jam. It's Keshav Das in the hot seat this morning for the Sunday Sizzle. And right now we want to talk to you about something that's very important. Today marks World Food Safety Day. It's a vital call to action for all of us. Food is the foundation of life, and but unsafe food can cause illness, suffering, and even death, sadly. Yet many dangers in our food go unnoticed, and it's time to raise awareness and take responsibility and ensure that every meal is safe and nutritious. And I know you're feeling hungry after I said that, so here we go with the chicken song.
5: भूख लगी जोरों की भूख लगी

0: The public is invited to nominate persons who have expertise or knowledge in the field of broadcasting, journalism and media and or broadcasting law and related fields for an ad hoc appointment to the Appointment Committee of the Broadcasting Complaints Commission of South Africa. Three committee members will be appointed to serve a four-year term from August 2026 to 31st December 2029. Persons with a financial interest in broadcast or printed media industry are not eligible. Motivated nominations, nominees, acceptance and a short CV should be addressed to the registrar email bccsa@navsa.co.za. Nominations close on the 17th of June 2026. For more information on the tasks of the Appointment Committee for the Broadcasting Complaints Commission, visit www.bccsa.co.za and see the constitution. Only the best qualified nominees will be called for an interview.
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2: Swami Reddy, I just want to say that's a pretty good impersonation of a chicken. Thank you very much. I'm glad you enjoyed that song. And of course, Jerusalem, because that was part of our Year Focus lineup, giving you a little teaser there to this little part of the show, where we jump onto the time machine, travel back to a year that made headlines, made memories, and gave us songs that we still can't stop singing today. Every week, we will revisit one of those years, and we will bring you some of the cool stuff that you know happened at that point. And I got to tell you that Year Focus is becoming one of your favorites here on the WhatsApp line, and we get tons of messages, lots of different stories, and lots of memories coming through. So we're traveling through to 2020, a year that nobody saw coming, and one we'll probably be explaining to grandchildren one day. 2020 was the year that the world hit the pause button. Of course, South Africa entered a nationwide COVID-19 lockdown, and much like the rest of the world there, changed the way we lived, we worked, socialized, even shopped, and suddenly banana bread recipes were trending, and family Zoom calls became a thing, and you're on mute, and Dalgona coffee was also a thing, became one of the most used phrases there in 2020. And despite the challenges, pop culture found a way to shine, and the world fell in love with the Jerusalem Dance Challenge, and that turned a Master KG's hit into a global sensation. And South Africa also said goodbye to, sadly, many beloved icons, including legendary actress Mary Twala, radio personality Bob Mabena, and quite a star Mshoza, and their contributions to entertainment will continue to be remembered. And when it came to music, one song absolutely dominated the year, of course, Jerusalem, like we mentioned. And over in India, listeners could not get enough of Butter Bomba. It's one of my favorites. I'm a big Arman Malik fan, and Butter Bomba in the South was just so cool. And I think that movie is Alive Kuntupurmulu, and also with Shahid, that one by Arijit Singh, it captured the heart's cross. And back home, Ama Piano was beginning to take over the music scene with the massive hits by Kabza De Small and DJ Maporisa. And also Umlelo by DJ Zinchle continued setting the dance floors on fire. And sport looked very different in 2020. The mighty Springboks remained the number one ranked rugby team in the world, but due to the pandemic, they didn't play a single international match, but still proudly holding on to their 2019 Rugby World Cup champion status. And in football, the PSL was paused before resuming in a secure bio-bubble environment. Remember when that was a thing? People were living in bubbles, even with the Olympics and stuff that took place. Mamelodi Sundowns went on to claim a league title, and complete with incredible treble winning season. And meanwhile, the Proteas played a shortened international season, hosting teams like England behind closed doors. Imagine playing cricket without hearing a single fan shout advice on the stands. That must have been an experience, because let me tell you, we like to say the things. Also, let's talk money, because 2020 definitely had us all checking our bank accounts a little more often. The average monthly earnings in South Africa, formal non-agricultural sector, were around 21,455 rand, while the median salary was closer to 15,000 to 17,000. A loaf of white bread was around 13.50 just in 2020. Now, I mean, come on. It's not been all that long, and look at the price of bread now. And during the strict level 5 lockdown, fuel dropped to around 11.50 per liter before averaging a roughly 14.36. Another one that just hurts to say. Honestly, hearing those petrol prices today feels like looking at old photos and saying, oh, we didn't know how good we had it back then. It feels like that. And what a year. It was challenging. It was emotional. It was historic, unforgettable. And as we wrap up this section on Year Focus, we want to hear from you. What was your favorite memory from 2020? We want all those happy memories, because, of course, it was a trying time. So you're only allowed to send us happy memories here on the WhatsApp line. What's the cool thing that happened? Something fun. If you could relive just one day from that year, what would it be and why? Send us your voice notes and your WhatsApp messages. We'd love to hear your stories. 0716137803. And now let's finish up with this memory Let's finish up with this trip down memory lane with the best way that we know possible. We're going to be bringing you Butter Bomber and Shahid, and we'll make this a triple play, taking us to news. So send through those voice notes. We'll sprinkle them throughout the music. It's the Sunday Sizzle right here on Lotus FM.
1: 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Your focus is up next.

0: 2020, what sad, but so happy to go. So much of cake, flour, all everybody gave me, man. I learned how to make rotis from that year 2020. So now gone 2026, I only can make like 10, 15, the most, nothing more than 2 dozen rotis. And then we eat that day, me and my son, we shares up. Yeah, so those happy memories and sad together. But thank you for Vabas, always, always appreciating the weekend timing, and enjoy the week ahead. Lots of love.
1: I can have that in 2020. I remember we should go early in the morning, 3 o'clock in the morning, for our jog, 10 kilometer jog, with my neighbour Bala Naidu, and we really enjoyed it because we had curfew time that time. Thank you from Swami Ulla, Scooby Doo.
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0: Ready? The next episode with Trevor Williams. As always, a vibe.
1: Hi, I'm Trevor Williams. As the winter chill sets in, I'm turning up the heat on the next episode. 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

0: Good morning, Rivas. Trust you're well. In 2020, I became a pro in making roti, so I started my roti business. So up till now, I still do the rotis, but not business for the stomach. Thank you, Nilesha.
1: Hi, Vincent here from Shepston. There were advantages in the 20s during the COVID, that our families were able to stay together, mingle together, that brought them together. What about animals? Animals were so free in the field, they could move around, don't have to fear mankind. There were a lot of advantages also during COVID. Thank you, Vincent from Port Shepston.
2: Well, thank you for those voice notes that came through here with your focus 2020. I know it was a trying time, but also some cool stuff that happened where we got to really evaluate life and get closer to the people that mattered. It's just gone 8 a.m. It's time now for your news with Sereshin.
3: SABC News, independent and impartial.
2: It's 8 o'clock. Good morning. Police in Gauteng say they are committed to ensuring that every corruption allegation is investigated and appropriate disciplinary action taken. This after police officer in full uniform was captured in a social media video allegedly returning 2,000 rand in cash bribe to a member of the public. In the video, which has gone viral, the female officer is heard apologizing. Provincial police spokesperson Dimakatso Nevulbi.
4: The police officer featured in the video has been identified and immediate disciplinary processes have been instituted. A departmental investigation has also been launched to establish the full circumstances surrounding the incident. The SAPS maintains a zero-tolerance approach to corruption and acceptance of solicitation of or facilitation of any bribe constitutes a criminal offence and a serious violation of the SAPS Code of Conduct.
2: The Democratic Alliance in eThekwini has welcomed new members in Verulam north of Durban as it intensifies its mobilization campaign ahead of the upcoming local government elections. The event, which was held yesterday, was led by eThekwini mayoral candidate Hanif Hussein and the provincial chairperson Dean McPherson. The DA says it has ramped up its campaign trail through public engagements across the municipality. Hussein told supporters that the ANC-run municipality has failed the residents of the metro. Hussein cited several uncompleted and mismanaged projects as evidence of failure within the eThekwini municipality.
5: We were hopeful that it would be safe for our sisters and our mothers to walk in the street. What has changed since then? It's got worse. And you know why it's got worse? It's because that better life for all they promised was actually a better life for some. The reason why the people are suffering is because they have been stealing our money for too long. And people are tired. And I want to give you some examples. Councillor Samani took me to Wellington. He said, come, I want to show you housing development. I said, how much they spent? 60 million. Not one house, but the 60 million is gone. So we were hopeful in 1994 that this government was going to do that. But they are stealing the money for themselves instead of putting it in the community.
2: Security has been stepped up at Ebola treatment centers in the east of the Democratic Republic of Congo. Extra UN peacekeepers and local police have been deployed to the centers. Medical staff are facing hostility and there are reports of attacks on facilities. The BBC's Richard Kago has the details.
6: The move follows threats against health workers in a region where distrust and misinformation about Ebola remain widespread. Security has been reinforced in Rwampara and Mugumbalu in Ituri province after incidents targeting treatment centers and medical staff. Troops will also guard smaller clinics receiving patients. Government and aid partners are running outreach campaigns to counter false information and build public trust in communities where cultural beliefs have shaped views on illness and death. The WHO says nearly 500 cases are confirmed, including 82 deaths in the outbreak across Central Africa.
2: And finally, Iran has accused the US of discriminatory treatment and violation of its obligations as a 2026 World Cup host. The accusation comes after the US refused visas to some members of Iran's football delegation. However, the US says it has only denied visas to people linked to the Islamic Revolutionary Guard Corps. The BBC's Jacob Evans reports.
7: There's less than a week to go until the World Cup kicks off, but the Iranian squad have already relocated their base from Arizona to the Mexican border city of Tijuana. Now, according to Tehran's ambassador to Mexico, the team will not be allowed to enter the US until match day and will have to leave the very same day. The revelation came after Iranian media said at least a dozen members of the team's support staff had been refused US visas. Iran said the move represented the worst possible form of politically biased interference in sport, and called on football's governing body to intervene.
2: Top story at 8 o'clock. Police in Gauteng say they are committed to ensuring that every corruption allegation is investigated and appropriate disciplinary action taken. I'm Suresh Pillay, back at 9.
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3: Oh, hey there, Bessie. You're listening to Lotus FM. This is the Sunday Sizzle. My name is Keshav Das, riding solo this morning. And today, we are diving into the exciting world of kickboxing, a high-energy sport that combines strength and agility and discipline. And here to help us learn about this incredible sport, it's a very young athlete. We're going to get her perspective. Michaela Governor is a 12-year-old in grade 7 who developed a passion for kickboxing at age 5. She started training with her family, continued practicing during lockdown, and completed her first tournament in 2022. And in 2026, she represented KZN at the provincial trials and was selected to compete at the Ochoa Nationals. 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
3: Well, here we have Michaela Govinda in studio. And she's going to tell us more about her journey. Morning, Michaela.
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3: Welcome to Lotus FM. What inspired you to start kickboxing at such a young age, Michaela?
4: I started kickboxing as a family exercise with my parents in 2019. I was about 5 or 6 years old, and I instantly fell in love with the sport. I started making new friends with new people, and it really boosted my self-confidence, not just in the gym, also at school.
3: Very interesting. And how's this journey been so far? You've been, how did you feel competing in your first tournament in 2022?
4: I was extremely nervous, not knowing what to expect, and I was watching the older children, and I got scared a little bit because there were some bloody matches.
3: Oh no.
4: But when it was my turn to enter the mat, I knew I had this. Even though I didn't win, I continued my journey, trained harder, and prepared for my next battle.
3: Right. So that's really scary stuff. If you saw blood, I mean, I would be running in the other direction. But how did it feel to be selected to represent KZN at the Nationals? I mean, that's a really big achievement.
4: It was one of my proud moments for me, for my family,
3: yeah,
4: and everyone that was supporting me. My grandparents, parents, and family were all scared when I got into the arena, but were also super proud of my courage to start the sport.
3: I mean, I would be saying many prayers for you if I were your parents, but I think that they are obviously very supportive of this journey because they realize that you have this talent. But how do you get selected for the Nationals, Michaela?
4: There was a KZN trial held on the 7th of March.
3: Mm-hmm.
4: They choose the fighters who win their match, come out first for all their categories.
3: Right.
4: And they plan a trip to a certain place.
3: Right.
4: And you compete there as well.
3: Wow. Okay. So it's been quite a journey to get here. But you did mention who your biggest supporters are. Tell us more about who your biggest supporters are in your sports and academic journey.
4: My biggest supporters are my parents. I know that I'll always have them in my corner for all aspects of my life, academics and sport.
3: Mm-hmm.
4: I would also like to thank my coach, Shodan Leolin Mudli, for believing in me and being the only female fighter out of Navy Street Gym. And both mine and Shodan Leo's mentor, Shihan Kenneth Hanna, of Warriors Fight and Fitness. Last but not least, all my family's teachers and friends were always rooting for me to succeed.
3: Wow, the only female coming out of that gym, that's really an achievement. And of course, I can tell you this much, everyone listening in right now, very proud parents. They are in studio here and really proud, a feeling look on their face. You can see it. Tell us, what advice would you give to a young kids who are interested in sports, Michaela?
4: Always believe in yourself. Nothing is impossible if you put your mind to it. Always put in the work, because what you put in is what you'll get out. There's a saying that my father always says, failing to prepare is preparing to fail.
3: Mm. Well, I think your dad is a very wise person. Well, thank you so much for your time, Michaela, and we wish you all the best, and we hope that we'll get to have you back here with some more titles behind your name.
4: Thank you.
3: Well, that is Michaela Govender joining us today. We had the pleasure of speaking to her about her journey in kickboxing and her achievements and her dreams for the future. In the meanwhile, more music coming your way. This is Lotus FM. It is the Sunday Sizzle. Aaj apne dil pe haath rakh ke kuch bhi mang lijiye.

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1: 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From the opening ceremony to the big first clash, South Africa versus Mexico, this is more than football. 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
1: Hey there, Fam Jam. That was Gonna Play with Sing Artist and Akili. Taking it back, making it a little bit of a lazy Sunday, getting you in that Sunday mood. But you got to stay tuned, Sizzlers, because we've got plenty more great music coming your way. And don't go anywhere just yet, because the Music Rush is still on the way as well. We're bringing those feel-good tracks, and we are bringing some throwbacks, some Sunday vibes to keep your energy on Sunday morning. And we have this one that came through from Annette Premlal that says, there's no Bindika here today. What are we going to do? Annette Premlal, I know. So what we're going to do is we're going to bring you more great music. Maybe that'll keep you tuned in. Maybe that'll keep you far from turning off the station, because you're going to keep it locked on right here on Lotus FM. This is Jia Gabraya Baba, the DJ Dizzy D rework, and we're bringing you Manasalayo. Here we go.

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0: Oh, hey there, Fam Jam. It is that time. Here we go.
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0: Sunday mornings are meant for some slow starts and rolling over in bed and convincing yourself that you will be productive in 10 minutes and then, okay, next hour. Okay, and then not anymore because it is a Sunday. I mean, right now we're flipping the script and it's time for the Music Rush, the ultimate Sunday pick-me-up for the Sunday Sizzle and for you listening in right now, you little sizzler. This isn't just a music slot. This is a whole mood shift. We're talking all the instant energy, the feel-good vibes, the songs that make you want to clean your room, maybe on a Sunday, or dance in the kitchen while you're making breakfast, or dramatically stare out the window like you're in a movie montage if you're in the car right now and you're driving. And the best part, you control it. You get a song that's stuck in your head, a throwback that you're obsessed with, or just something that screams Sunday energy. Well, you can pop us a message 0716137803 and we'll get it on air, because right here on the Music Rush, we don't just play music. It's what you feel. And I got to tell you, this one that came through from our listener for this morning, it says, hi, Kubi and Keshav. Kubi, I'm sure you're listening in. And Anamashley, I would like to listen to this song, Tum Tana Nana, and also Dil Diya Gala. And my name is Leela from Phoenix. Well, Leela from Phoenix, let me tell you, your songs are up. Here we go. It's time to party. It's time to vibe. It's a Sunday Sizzle right here on Lotus FM.
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1: Good morning to the morning sizzle. Well, I'm enjoying your whole program today. I just want to send a message to Brendan and Anusha Naidu from Richards Bay, Brackenham, wishing them a happy wedding anniversary. 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
1: Well, you had a double play there, Bestie, Dildia Galla and Tumtana Nana, and that was for Leela from Phoenix for the Music Rush. And I've got to tell you, we've got so many requests for Music Rush this morning. So we're going to try and fit in all of those, and we'll let you know when we need a couple more requests because lots are pending. And just like that, fam, we've reached the end of today's Sunday Sizzle. Honestly, where did the 3 hours go? I do not know. It feels like we blinked and suddenly it's time to sign off. We want to say a massive thank you to every single one of you tuned in, sent in the messages, dropped the voice notes and kept the energy alive from start to finish. You are the reason that this show sizzles every single week. And whether you're chilling at home, you're on the road, you're making breakfast, you're just vibing with us in the background, thank you for spending your Sunday morning with us. And we want to say safe travels to everyone heading out and a beautiful rest of your week. And coming up next is Ravasoni Devarayan with The Weekend Explosion. From myself, Keshav Das, I say to you, listen, don't ever be sad, because sad backwards is Das and Das Save Mahive. I'll catch you tomorrow night on the Night Cafe between 9 and midnight. In the meanwhile, Lamborghini from J Mummy D. Here we go.

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1: Nine o'clock. Good morning. The presidency has confirmed that President Cyril Ramaphosa will address the nation on migration issues at 6 o'clock this evening. He's expected to focus on government's comprehensive strategy to manage migration. On Friday, Minister of the Presidency Khumbudzo Ntshavheni said cabinet had approved the strategy that the Interministerial Committee on Migration has developed. Protests against undocumented migrants have surged across the country. This as concerns on the issue continues to dominate public discourse. The Hawks say they will send the drugs seized at the Port of Durban to a forensic science laboratory for chemical analysis. Customs officials intercepted the suspected cocaine and alerted members of the South African Narcotics Enforcement Bureau, which falls under the Hawks. The drugs weigh approximately 90 kilograms and have an estimated street value of 36 million rand. Hawks spokesperson Katlego Mokgale.
2: Members of SANEPS were alerted by a customs official to suspected cocaine concealed within an excavator that had arrived from the Q&R car terminal from Santos, Brazil. Upon arrival, the scene was handed over to the DPCI members by customs officials. A thorough inspection of the excavator revealed suspicious packages concealed within a panel leading to the engine compartment. Further examination resulted in the seizure of 47 blocks containing a powdered substance suspected to be cocaine. While the first scene was being processed, customs officials reported the discovery of a second concealment on another excavator that had already been offloaded from the vessel. A subsequent inspection led to the seizure of an additional 43 blocks of suspected cocaine.
1: The recent storm in the Western Cape has hit residents of Tembalethu, especially in informal settlements in George, yet again. The powerful storm brought with it over 300 millimeters of rain, less than a month after the previous flood. Teams in the Garden Route and Little Karoo are hard at work to make roads accessible as 25 communities remain cut off. Tembalethu resident Yandisa Pipi says a community garden's irrigation system has been severely damaged.
3: We're busy fixing the pipes after the floods that came in George. They swept away all the pipes, breaking all the joints we made for our water to come closer to the houses. We're busy fixing them now that we see that the rain is gone now and we are able to work again. It helps also the community, whoever want to plant whatever they want, small things like such as spinaches and onions. So, yeah.
1: And finally, the authorities in China say they will inspect any spectacles that millions of students wear while sitting for the crucial national college entrance exams. The aim is to make sure they're not wearing smart glasses. The BBC's Tom Kavanagh has the details.
4: Several provinces, including the municipality of Shanghai, have warned that they'll be on the lookout for anyone trying to enter the exam room with smart glasses. Equipped with cameras, Wi-Fi and AI capability, the devices open up all manner of possibilities for would-be cheats. The authorities have said that any glasses brought into the exam room will be thoroughly examined by supervisors, and any candidate caught bringing in banned devices will have all of their exam scores voided.
1: Your top story at 9 o'clock. The presidency has confirmed that President Cyril Ramaphosa will address the nation on migration issues at 6 o'clock this evening. I'm Suresh Mpile, back at 10 o'clock.
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1: It is 5.5 minutes after 9 o'clock. Good morning, South Africa. It's the 7th of June, 2026. And well, Lotus FM is now officially awake. I'm your boy, Rivash Sony Dabner Ryan, bringing you the bright, sunny Sunday vibes today. Now, we have for you non-stop hits, epic games, and pure energy lined up for you. So please, drop that remote and step away from the snooze button. The Weekend Explosion starts right now. So please, do not go anywhere.
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8: It's 10 past 9 and please, I want you to get ready for me because I want to test your nature knowledge. 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
8: Unleash your inner beast right now because the Wise Owls Wildlife Quiz has officially started. It's time for you to prove if you are a true apex predator or, well, just easy prey. So if you think you know the answer to today's nature question, please grab your phone right now to claim your spot at the top of the food chain because that's where I want you to be. So please, 071-613-7803 via a WhatsApp voice call, of course, the second that you hear the question. So, are you a certified wildlife expert or are you just going to be winging out today? Well, let's find out. Here comes your question. What name is given to the decaying flesh of dead animals, which serves as a vital food source for scavengers?

like vultures, hyenas, and burying beetles. 071-613-7803. You'll call me via a WhatsApp call if you think you know the answer to today's creature question. That question again: what name is given to the decaying flesh of dead animals, which serves as a vital food source for scavengers like vultures, hyenas, and burying beetles? Call me with the answer now via WhatsApp voice call on 071-613-7803. I think I'm going to be winning this one here today, because it doesn't seem like any one of you know the answer. But I don't believe that. I'm sure there's a smarty pants out there. I'll give you about 40 seconds.

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2: Hello, good morning, Rivash.
1: Hi, good morning. Who are we speaking to this fine Sunday morning?
2: You are speaking to Rani of Stangemanna.
1: Rani of Stangemanna, how are you today?
2: I'm well, thanks. How are you?
1: Good, thanks. Well, Rani, I just hope that you do have the correct answer for us. What is the answer you think we're looking for?
2: I hope so too. I think it's called carrion.
1: Absolutely correct. That is the answer that I am looking for today, Rani. Well done.
2: Thank you.
3: You're a winner.
1: Oh,
3: great.
1: So, Rani, how on earth did you even know that?
2: I think I heard it a long time ago and I remembered it.
1: Ah, you have a great memory now, do you?
2: Yes.
1: Well, thank you very much for contributing. Rani, have yourself a great
2: thank
1: day,
2: you.
1: All right?
2: You're thank welcome. You, Rivash. You have a lovely day too. Bye-bye.
1: Thanks so much. Bye. That was, of course, Rani getting the answer correct this morning. Now, look, I'm getting lots of voice notes and text messages with the answer. But remember, this feature here works. You have to call me, okay? So I'm not accepting voice notes or text messages. So as soon as you hear the question, you're going to call me up on a WhatsApp voice call. And then you're going to give me the answer, okay? Is that a deal? Great. Now, let me tell you a few things about carrion, in case you didn't know. So carrion are ecosystem anchors. It provides a sudden, massive concentration of protein and nutrients for hundreds of wildlife species. They also act as disease blockers. Now, scavengers eating it quickly prevent the spread of harmful pathogens like anthrax to other animals. Now, the decaying remains release nitrogen, phosphorus, and calcium that heavily enrich the surrounding soil and plants. Carrion also serves as insect hubs. It supports complex insect successions where specific fly and beetle species arrive in strict, predictable waves while also acting as a scent tracker. So there, some scavengers can detect the distinct chemical odors of the decomposing meat from several kilometers away. And then that's it for your Wise Owls Wildlife Quiz.
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1: And that's exactly what we're doing now for Devi Chetty of Lanesia that says, Om Sai Ram Rivash, congratulations to my precious gems, Dinegrin and Nolene Chetty, on the arrival of our blessings. That's our baby girl, Avia Chetty. Please play the song for me. Arariro. Sure thing.

It's a sweet sound there of Ari Raro here on Lotus FM. Now remember, if you want me to play your favorite song for you next weekend, all you have to do is pick up your cell phones and send me an email right now on requests@lotusfm.co.za, and I will promise to play it for you next weekend. But listen, now if you do not hear your song next weekend, that's probably because your song is still in the queue, right? But trust me when I say that your song will come up on the show. This is Lotus FM, Mr. Varsoni, keeping you company on this beautiful Sunday morning. Right now, let's head on over to Anuradha Padwal with Jay Ganesha. Good morning, Rivash. Thanks for a great show. Please play this song for me on a Sunday from Dunpal and Regina.

0: It's Anuradha Padua here on Lotus FM with Jay Ganesha. That's the Aarti. It's a song that was requested from Dunpal and Regina. Now listen, you must stay tuned because coming up at 11:15 on Music Project 101, we are featuring a playlist for Diantal Kiston. So please do not miss out on that. And if you are aged between 18 and 25, just chilling at home right now, listening to me on the radio, perhaps you're driving, when you get home, please do send me an email with a voice note. That'll be great, please. And I'll feature you on Music Project 101 next week Sunday. How cool that would be if you just email me right now. Oh, I'm sorry, I forgot about Venture Bus, but anyway, that there rolls in this morning with that travel quiz to put your geography skills to the test. So please join us at 10:15 to play along, show us what you know, and please do keep an ear out for those clues. Lady Smith, what's happening?
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Oh, we definitely have all the hits, I tell you. Hi, RSD, please play Satarangi Ray from the movie Dulce for me, preferably on a Sunday if you can. For me, Aveline. Thanks, Rivash. Love all your shows. Thanks, Aveline.

Nice song for a Sunday morning now, isn't it? Look, if you also want your favorite song to be aired on my show, please request at lotusfm.co.za. If you didn't in your life, even email me, please. I want you to do that right now. 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When I check my inbox, I want to see some brand new names, okay? 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
3: 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Reigning EFC flyweight champion Amanda Mad Dog Leno, a force behind some of the most brutal moments in EFC history, defends her throne. Against Nigeria's own Juliet Chukwu, the reigning bantamweight champion. 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
5: And with that, we're going to bring you a proudly South African track now. You want to know what it is? You're going to love it. I told you so. Hi Rivash, it's Ricky here. Please play Bole Lal Munia Chutney for me, please. Any weekend, I'm always listening to you. Thanks, son. Thanks so much, Ricky. Have fun with the song.

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Hey, listen, if you just tuned in, I've got some amazing music lined up for you. Let me tell you what I have for you, right? Just a little bit of a teaser for you. Coming up is Arun Jakalada. We have Hey Sundari. We have Ajay Sagai. Radha Rani by Suraj Jeevan. Parikaroshi Bobo. We have Tarap Tarap from Hum Dilke Chipke Sanam. All of that and a whole lot more for you. But right now, we're heading over to Peter Maritzburg. This email reads, "Hello, Rivash. Please, can you play a song for me on a Sunday?" And that is Arun Jakalada. Thank you very much. Coming through from Nikhil in Peter Maritzburg. 88.3, Peter Maritzburg. Come on! 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
2: 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But right now, we have a birthday to celebrate.

Hello, RSD. Please wish Revel Ram Dean a very happy birthday for today. Hope he has a wonderful, God-blessed day. This message comes with lots of love from the entire Ram Dean family. Please play Tum Tana Nana, and I would really appreciate that coming through from Diren. Well, Diren, here you have it.

0: It's Raymond Drummond Ryan with Tum Tana Nana Tana here on Lotus FM, a song that we played for Ravel Romlin because they are celebrating a birthday today. Now from Raymond Drummond Ryan to Suraj Jeevan's Radha Rani.
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0: Good morning, Mr. RSD. Please play Radha Rani by Suraj Jeevan for me, Esther. Sure thing, Esther. Good morning, if you just joined me.

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3: Good morning. Police in Gauteng have appealed to the public not to offer bribes and to report any allegations of corruption or extortion involving police members. This after a police officer in full uniform was captured in a social media video allegedly returning 2,000 rand in cash and bribe to a member of the public. In the video, which has gone viral, the female officer is heard apologizing. Provincial police spokesperson Dibakatso Nevulwi.
4: The police officer featured in the video has been identified and immediate disciplinary processes have been instituted. A departmental investigation has also been launched to establish the full circumstances surrounding the incident. The SAPS maintains a zero-tolerance approach to corruption and acceptance of solicitation of or facilitation of any bribe constitutes a criminal offence and a serious violation of the SAPS Code of Conduct.
3: The Democratic Alliance in Itekwini has welcomed new members in Verulam north of Durban as it intensifies its mobilization campaign ahead of the upcoming local government elections. The event, which was held yesterday, was led by Itekwini mayoral candidate Hanif Hussein and the provincial chairperson Dean McPherson. The DA says it has ramped up its campaign trail through public engagements across the municipality. Hussein told supporters that the ANC-run municipality has failed the residents of the metro. Hussein cited several uncompleted and mismanaged projects as evidence of failure within the Itekwini municipality.
5: We were hopeful that it would be safe for our sisters and our mothers to walk in the street. What has changed since then? It's got worse. And you know why it's got worse? Is because that better life for all they promised was actually a better life for some. The reason why the people are suffering is because they have been stealing our money for too long. And the people are tired. And I want to give you some examples. Councillor Samani took me to Wellington. He said, come, I want to show you housing development. I said, how much they spent? 60 million. Not one house, but the 60 million is gone. So we were hopeful in 1994 that this government was going to do that. But they are stealing the money for themselves instead of putting it in the community.
3: Police in the U.S. state of Ohio are looking for two suspects who they believe began shooting at each other, wounding 12 bystanders. The deputy police chief in Toledo, Joseph Heffernan, says a confrontation took place near a community street festival.
6: Appears as though there was at least two shooters. I think they were probably shooting at each other. What ended up happening was 12 people were struck with bullets, that's what we have right now. Two of them critical.
3: And finally, the founder of India's viral cockroach junta party has led a street protest in New Delhi. The protest is in demand for the resignation of the federal education minister. The protest took the online youth movement from social media to the streets for the first time in a show of dissent against Prime Minister Narendra Modi's government. The party's founder, Abhijit Dibka, said they are voice of students that are angry with the government.
7: We are very, very optimistic. We are very, very hopeful that this is the beginning of something big.
8: Peace-loving people, Gandhi-loving people had come to register their protest.
3: Your top story at 10 o'clock. Police in Gauteng have appealed to the public not to offer bribes and to report any allegations of corruption or extortion involving police members. I'm Suresh Mpele, back at 11.

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2: 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But first, let's kick off this hour with today's inspiration. So have you ever wondered why the forest is so large, thriving, and beautiful? Well, that's because each tree allows each other to grow. Good morning.
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2: Hello, Rivash. Please play Aaj Hai Sagai for my daughter Trisha from Mom Devi in Johannesburg South. Thank you, Rivash. You're welcome.

0: आज है सगाई फ्रॉम द मूवी प्यार तो होना ही था. A song that was requested from Mom Devi going out to her daughter Trisha. That request they came through from Johannesburg South. And listen, if you're looking for something special for your home, your garden or even yourself, then do not miss out on the Homemakers Expo, a celebration of creativity, community and local made treasures. 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Oh, yeah, it's time for Venture Bus.
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0: That's right. It is 10:15. It is time for Venture Bus on the show. So get ready for it. I'll give you a few clues. You give me that destination. So if you're sharp enough to crack the code, we'll follow that up with some quick facts about the journeys. And now listen, no voice notes, only a text with your answer and your name. So the big question is, well, if you are ready, then
4: here we go.

This is an Australian territory in the Indian Ocean, lying south of Java, offering rainforest hikes to wetlands and waterfalls, native wildlife, nesting seabirds, and is ringed with snorkeling and diving reefs, having a population of about 1,843 residents as of 2016. It kind of has a special festive name. Where do you think you are? Here comes your clues once again. This time, pay careful attention. This is an Australian territory in the Indian Ocean, lying south of Java, offering rainforest hikes to wetlands and waterfalls, native wildlife, nesting seabirds, and is ringed with snorkeling and diving reefs, having a population of about 1,843 residents as of 2016, and it kind of has a special festive name. Where do you think you are? 071-613-7803. So, all I can say to you is, good luck!

0: It's 23 minutes after 10 o'clock. Now, before that song, I gave you a few clues that I wanted you to give me the correct answer to. It's on 071-613-7803. Lots of answers coming through on the WhatsApp line. That's on 071-613-7803. Let's go through some of the incorrect answers before we go to all of the listeners that got it correct and sent me their answer. So incorrect answers were answers about places like Tasmania, Easter Island, and Java. Correct answers coming through from listeners like Adesh, Zakira, Rani, Selvan, Shazia, Vanessa, Sonali, Sangeetha, Molly, Anusha, Fatima, Srini, Savvy, Pat, Veena, Ranitha, Romila, Lalitha, Kanta, Shanila, Krishni, and Lalitha. And of course, the answer coming through from the listener first came from Kevin. I had him on the line, but it seems like as if I cannot get through to him anymore. Before I give you the answer, let's try him one last time. Oh, there we go. Hello. Hello.
1: Hi.
0: Hi. Who? Good on yourself. Who are we speaking to this morning?
1: You're speaking to Kevin Santivesan.
0: Kevin Santivesan. So do you think you have the answer for us for Venture Bus today?
1: Yeah, it's Christmas Island.
0: Absolutely correct.
2: Congratulations. Yeah. You're a winner.
3: Thank you. Great.
2: Lotus FM.
0: So now, Kevin, what clue gave it away? Because I think today's one was quite difficult.
1: The map. My dad used the map and gave me the answer.
0: Oh, that's very, very clever. So how old are you?
1: I'm 16 years old.
0: 16 years old. Well, that's very, very good. Thank you very much for asking your dad to help you out. And that's what teamwork does, right? It makes a dream work, isn't it, Kevin?
1: Yeah. No, I'm Tivesan. My dad's listening over here.
0: Oh, that's your dad. Okay, so Tivesan, while you're on air, do you have any quick shout-outs?
1: Yeah, for my little sister, Kayuri, and my aunt, Neela.
0: What would you like to say to them?
1: Thank you, Akka, for doing what you do for me. And thank you, Kayuri, for being the best little sister I could have asked for.
0: Oh, that's so sweet and very special. Thank you very much. And you are enjoying the show, Tivesan?
1: Yes. Great. I listen to you every day.
0: Ah, great stuff. Thank you very much for your faithful listenership. And have yourself a blast of a Sunday, okay?
1: Okay, thank you.
0: You're welcome. Bye-bye.
1: Bye.
0: That was, of course, Tivesan getting the answer correct this morning with the help from his dad. The answer that we are looking for is indeed Christmas Island. So here comes my part of the deal for you. Now, Christmas Island was named on Christmas Day. Captain William Miners of the British East India Company first sighted and named the island on December 25th of 1643. Now, millions of red crabs live there. An estimated 45 to 60 million endemic Christmas Island red crabs carpet the island's forests and participate in a massive annual breeding migration. Christmas Island is actually closer to Asia than Australia. While it is governed by an Australian territory, it sits just 350 kilometers south of Java, Indonesia, compared to 1,550 kilometers from the Australian mainland. And most of the island is a national park, so roughly 63% of the island's 135 square kilometers is protected by the Christmas Island National Park to preserve its prehistoric rainforest and unique species. And Christmas Island is culturally diverse. The small population of around 1,700 residents is a vibrant melting pot of Chinese, Malay, and European heritages, while Buddhism, Islam, and Christianity are all widely practiced. And of course, that's it for your Venture Bus travel quiz on this Sunday morning. Congratulations again to Tivesan.

0: almost feels like Christmas, isn't it? Imagine Christmas Island on Christmas Day. Well, you know what? Christmas isn't that far away. But that's it for your travel quiz.
1: Game over.
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3: 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Three committee members will be appointed to serve a four-year term from August 2026 to 31st December 2029. Persons with a financial interest in broadcast or printed media industry are not eligible. Motivated nominations, nominees, except and a short CV should be addressed to the registrar email bccsa@navsa.co.za. Nominations close on the 17th of June 2026. 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
0: Well, it sure is 10:30 here on the show. It's time to hand over the airwaves now for the next 30 minutes to our featured selector. So we've got an email. There we go. There's the page I was looking for. Okay, so this is what it says. Hello, Rivash. The 31st of May was the death anniversary of singer KK. So please can you play these songs, as I would like to pay tribute to a legend who left the world too soon. Thank you very much. Coming through from Yerisha Ramnarayan.

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Hellebash is absolutely memories flooding in of this amazing legendary singer KK. He left so beautiful music to cherish. Thank you, Elisha, Fatima.

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0: KK and Shilpa Rao on that track with Khuda Jaane. Wrapping up 30 minutes of music for Yerisha Ramnarayan. Starting you off there was Tadap, followed by Tujho Mila. And then you heard Alvida from the movie Life in a Metro. Mela Pehla Pehla Pyar, Party on My Mind by KK and Yo Yo Honey Singh. And then of course Khuda Jaane by KK and Shilpa Rao. And if you want me to play 30 minutes of music for you next weekend, please do send through that request on requests@lotusfm.co.za. 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Even if you have your very own personal playlist, why don't you share it with the rest of South Africa? We can do that here on Lotus FM. If you didn't know, well, now you do.
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8: 11 o'clock, good day. Disaster officials in the Garden Route and Little Karoo in the Western Cape say progress has been made in reaching communities cut off following last week's heavy rainfall. Around 25 areas were affected after rivers burst their banks, causing severe flooding. Mopping up operations are continuing across the region. Disaster head Gerard Otto.
9: I'd say about 50% of them is still isolated, but the bulk of them was bigger communities that we addressed yesterday. So what we did is prioritize. We said, okay, 50 people cut off, let's do them first. There's maybe 10 in another area, we'll get to them today. So it was done yesterday already. Teams is hard at work still today. What the good thing is, with the level of the rivers dropping, we can get access.
8: Minister of International Relations and Cooperation Ronald Lamola has warned the public of misinformation on the issue of immigrants in the country. Lamola says there are false reports out to the public that are misleading following the wave of protests against immigrants in South Africa. He was addressing the Minister of Foreign Affairs of Ghana, who did an interview with one of their media houses. Minister Lamola says the interview was riddled with inaccuracies.
10: The first factual inaccuracy is that almost 80% of the Ghanaians that you have repatriated and that we have assisted you to repatriate were legal in South Africa. It is not true, and this has been communicated to the High Commissioner. Secondly, that there are two Nigerian nationals that have been killed during the current wave of attacks. There was no Nigerian, or there is no Nigerian national that has been killed.
8: The Israeli military says it's launched 150 strikes in southern Lebanon over the past 48 hours, targeting what it says were sites connected to Hezbollah. The UN peacekeeping mission condemned an earlier Israeli strike on a Lebanese army vehicle in Namatir, in which 3 soldiers were killed. The BBC's Mohammed Taha has the details.
11: This is very significant because the memorandum of understanding between Lebanon and Israel is stating that the Lebanese army would take over the areas that Hezbollah is controlling at the moment, especially in southern Lebanon, by targeting this Lebanese army unit. That means that replacement of the Lebanese army might be in doubt, and the Lebanese army also could be skeptical or could be not confident in taking these positions. That's why the UNIFIL condemned, and the Israeli army is investigating that.
8: And finally, more than 5,000 football fans across five countries joined a synchronized juggling attempt, setting a new Guinness World Record. That was while drawing attention to the growing impact of extreme weather on the sport. Non-profit organization Countersin led the initiative under its Where Football Lives campaign. It saw participants in over 50 venues in the US, Mexico, Canada, Brazil, and the United Kingdom juggle a soccer ball simultaneously for 10 seconds. Jenna Lam is the director of Countersin.
12: We all love the game, but we also need to be safe, and it's going to be one of the hottest World Cups on record, and Miami is already set to be one of the hottest cities as they don't have air conditioning. And we love the game, and it's a vibrant community, but we also need to be safe and protect the game. And I think we've really normalized the hydration breaks when, in fact, it's a reaction to the fact that it's no longer safe to play at normal levels, and extreme heat is only getting worse, and I think we need to address it now and adapt.
8: Top story at 11 o'clock. Disaster officials in the Garden Route and Little Karoo in the Western Cape say progress has been made in reaching communities cut off following last week's heavy rainfall. I'm Suresh Mpile, back at 12 o'clock.
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0: Hey, it is 5 minutes after 11 o'clock. It's Rivash, Sony, Devon, and Ryan on Lotus FM coming to you live from the SABC studios here in Devon, and you are on the Weekend Explosion. 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So that is the only place that you should be right here with us. 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So there is pretty much no excuse for you not to tune in, because you can literally take us everywhere that you're going. A very good morning to you if you just joined in. Coming up this hour is some pretty cool music requested by Deontal Kiston. I must tell you, it's a banger of a playlist, that one. That's coming up on Music Project 101, going out at 11:15. So please, hang around, won't you? Because we've got great music just like this too. Hello, Rivash. Please, can you play the song Oh Cindery by Vishal Mishra from Sue in Peter Maritzburg?

And that's what it's called, Oh Sundari, from the movie Bhoot Bangla, in the voice of Vishal Mishra, Nakas Aziz, and Antara Mitra. Listen, if you're celebrating a birthday today, a very happy birthday to you from me, Rivar Soni, and all of us here at Lotus FM. Edward Reddy has a song for you.

0: Edward Reddy there bringing you happy birthday song, or otherwise spitting the now here on Lotus FM. So Dana Seelan Dorisami just dropped by to say hello. And of course, you can catch him on the best of Goodum Vakum. I'm sure he has something very special lined up there for you. So lots of great entertainment lined up for you here on Lotus FM. But for now, it is 11:15, so you know what time it is.
1: 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Let's hear who's the lucky requester. Rivash, who do we have?
0: So I'll tell you exactly who we have. Today on Music Project 101, we received quite a cool voice note dedication. So let's give that a listen. Coming through from Deontal Kiston. Here comes the voice note. Let's listen.
2: 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I just wanted to request some music on Music Project 101. And this feature goes out to my family, Dearest Keelan, Darwin and Talisha, and also shout out to my friends at campus, Nikita, Nirvan, Shivona, Savika, Ronel, and Lucinda. And just wanted to say hi, you guys, what's up and what's going on, and I hope you enjoy my song selection, well as a special shout out to the host, Ravash, just to say I love your show and the amazing person you are. Keep up the entertainment, keep up the amazing work, we love you.
0: Ah, thank you so much for that, Deontal Kiston. And listen, you too can be just like her. Just drop me a voice note, 071-613-7803. Gentle, thank you very much for that lovely message and, of course, for your faithful listenership. But let's see what music taste you got. Nice. Starting it off is DJ Avesh with Divinity.

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0: sure the music on this show will certainly drive you crazy. And of course, that's in a good way. It's Panwani from the movie Sunny Sanskari Ki Tulsi Kumari. What a track to round up Music Project 101. Starting it off was Divinity by DJ Avesh. Shilpa and Vishal brought you Bisharam Rang Pari Karo De by Roti Shibobo TKZ. Jia Ghavaraya Bamba by DJ Dizzy D. Lambada there by Kaoma. Mary John by Audrina and Tiras. And of course, Panwani. That music there came compliments from Deontal Kiston requesting on Music Project 101. Let's give that voice note another listen, shall we?
1: Hi guys, I'm Deontal Kiston. I just wanted to request some music on Music Project 101. And this feature goes out to my family, Dearest Keely and Darwin and Talisha, and also shout out to my friends at campus, Nikita, Nirvan, Shivona, Savika, Ronel, and Lucinda. And just wanted to say hi, you guys. What's up and what's going on? And I hope you enjoy my song selection, well as a special shout out to the host, Ravash. Just to say I love your show and the amazing person you are. Keep up the entertainment. Keep up the amazing work. We love you.
0: And we love you too, Deontal. Thank you very much for that. And you keep up the great music taste, won't you?

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1: Garam Garam Puri brought us to the end of the show today on the Weekend Explosion. All good things must come to an end, unfortunately. But I mean, the great news is that I will catch up again with you on Talk at 7 on Monday night between 7 to 9 p.m. But listen, this edition has to come to a close, but do stay tuned for your news, followed by Newsbreak Talk. 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So, from myself, Rivash Soni, Deb Narayan, bye.

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0: Varum. Get ready for a musical journey with the maestro himself, Isainyani Ilaiyaraja. Legendary hits, unforgettable memories, one spectacular special. This weekend on the Best of Kudumbakkam would be Dhanaseelan Doraiswamy between 1 and 3 p.m.
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2: It's 12 o'clock. Good afternoon. The presidency has confirmed that President Cyril Ramaphosa will address the nation on migration issues at 6 o'clock this evening. He's expected to focus on government's comprehensive strategy to manage migration. On Friday, Minister in the Presidency, Kumbudza Ntshavheni, said Cabinet had approved the strategy that the Interministerial Committee on Migration has developed. Protests against undocumented migrants have surged across the country. This as concerns on the issue continues to dominate public discourse. The Hawks say they will send the drugs seized at the Port of Durban to a forensic science laboratory for chemical analysis. Customs officials intercepted the suspected cocaine and alerted members of the South African Narcotics Enforcement Bureau, which falls under the Hawks. The drugs weigh approximately 90 kilograms and have an estimated street value of 36 million rand. Hawks spokesperson Katlego Mokgale.
3: Members of SANEPS were alerted by a customs official to suspected cocaine concealed within an excavator that had arrived from the Q&R car terminal from Santos, Brazil. Upon arrival, the scene was handed over to the DPCI members by customs officials. A thorough inspection of the excavator revealed suspicious packages concealed within a panel leading to the engine compartment. Further examination resulted in the seizure of 47 blocks containing a powdered substance suspected to be cocaine. While the first scene was being processed, customs officials reported the discovery of a second concealment on another excavator that had already been offloaded from the vessel. A subsequent inspection led to the seizure of an additional 43 blocks of suspected cocaine.
2: Disaster officials in the Garden Route and Little Karoo in the Western Cape say progress has been made in reaching communities cut off following last week's heavy rainfall. Around 25 areas were affected after rivers burst their banks, causing severe flooding. Mopping up operations are continuing across the region. Disaster head Gerard Otto.
4: I'd say about 50% of them is still isolated, but the bulk of them was bigger communities that we addressed yesterday. So what we did is prioritize. We said, okay, 50 people cut off, let's do them first. There's maybe 10 in another area, we'll get to them today. So it was done yesterday already. Teams is hard at work still today. What the good thing is, with the level of the rivers dropping, we can get access.
2: And finally, hundreds of people have flooded one of the world's great urban boulevards, attempting to break a Guinness World Record for the largest Mexican wave. The country gave the beloved stadium ritual its name. The attempt commemorates the 40th anniversary of the famous Mexican wave that first gained global recognition during the 1986 World Cup held in Mexico. Its true origins are disputed, with American crowds also claiming early versions of it. Mexico is preparing to host the tournament for a third time. Vivier Chavez took part in the wave.
5: And we are here today to participate in the wave. It's a special occasion that is contributed to the World Cup, and we are here to participate.
2: The top story at 12 o'clock. The presidency has confirmed President Cyril Ramaphosa will address the nation on migration issues at 6 o'clock this evening. I'm Suresh Mpile. Shona has your next update at 1 o'clock.

0: The week kept us very busy today on Newsbreak Talk, going through a lot of the information and even the testimony that came through this week. And I just thought it would be so important to present all of that through to you and then ask you a very critical question at the end. Okay, so this is what I'm talking about in terms of those testimonies that we found particularly interesting, right? Three in particular: the Madlanga Commission, the Phalaphala theft trial, and Brown Mokgotsi's bail application, right? And I'll just update you and remind you as to what happened very briefly before we go into our reports onto those. So the Madlanga Commission this week really focused on the controversial theft of 541 kilograms. This is equivalent to 200 million rand worth of cocaine, a consignment from Port Shepston Hawks in the premises in 2021, right? And so there's a lot of testimony over there. Colonel Gavin Jacobs was under fire for it. And we were just really gripped by what was being said, because also I think for a lot of us here in Durban, this is just up the road. And to know that this kind of thing happened right under our noses was particularly alarming. And then controversial businessman Brown Mokgotsi was denied bail by the Johannesburg Magistrates Court. He'll stay in custody. And this decision was following a formal bail application. Right now, you'll remember and you'll understand that you know, he's been arrested for staging a shooting, right? Ballistic evidence revealed that his car was stationary and empty when it was shot. And then that was, I think, the main charge. And then additional charges came through. The state introduced evidence that Mokgotsi attempted to bribe the investigating officer, would you believe? So he was denied bail. That was an entire issue about addresses that we found particularly interesting. And then the other one was President Ramaphosa faced immense political pressure, as you know, from opposition parties about the Phalaphala issue. That matter was in court, and it was so interesting at the Motimole Magistrates Court, because the accused, Emanuela David, you know, said that he got money into his account from doing odd jobs, but these were millions. So, you know, what kind of jobs were they, right? So these were three cases that really stood out for us at the top level: criminal justice, the presidency, you know, top-end business. And we just thought, what is this doing for your level of confidence in the state? Your level of confidence in the state as run by the president. Your level of confidence in criminal justice. These are the ones put into positions to protect you. Are they doing it, and what is your level of confidence and trust in that? And also the idea that, you know, successful business people can sort of do as they please, really, in South Africa, and you know, go as far as even staging their own kidnapping. So I want to know your trust in that top level, your trust in governance, your trust in the criminal justice system, and the way this is all managed ahead of local government elections. What impact does that have on the way that you vote, right? So that's our conversation here today. I'm Tariash Haripashad, giving your views a voice today. Like I said, I want to keep you updated on what was. So let's go into the Madlanga Commission while you send me those WhatsApp text messages and voice notes, right? The Madlanga Commission has concluded the week with testimony relating to the 541-kilogram cocaine bust that took place at the Isipingo Depot in KwaZulu-Natal in 2021. The drugs were intercepted at the depot by members of the Crime Intelligence and the Hawks. The cocaine consignment was subsequently taken to the Hawks Port Shepston office, where it was kept for alleged safekeeping. However, 5 months after the drugs were stored at the premises, they were stolen without a trace. Sibashle Mota reports.
1: A new witness told the Madlanga Commission on Friday that large-scale drug investigations were not his area of expertise when he was called to assist at the Isipingo Depot. Lieutenant Colonel Kwazikwakhe Sibiya testified that Hawks member Colonel Gavin Jacob called him to assist in the drug operation. At the time, Sibiya was attached to the Horse Economic Crimes Unit. He further told Commissioner Sesi Baloyi that he only became a member of the Hawks Serious Organized Crime Unit in September 2020.

0: get based on what your two senior colleagues had done is that they deliberately chose somebody who is clueless about these types of matters so that you wouldn't question them even when they are doing something improper.
1: Evidence presented by Colonel Jacob before the commission alleges that the cocaine consignment had to be moved from Isiphingo Depot because there was insufficient space to process it there. Further evidence suggests that the crime scene was never cordoned off in accordance with national instructions. Sibiya, however, testified that it would have been possible to cordon off the Isiphingo Depot and create sufficient space for the 541 kilogram cocaine consignments to be counted on site.
2: It was a possibility to cordon off the whole area, okay, and close it down. It was a possibility to close the area so that we were able to operate. But it would have meant that even though those containers that were close to this container that we were intending to search, they would have been also to have to be moved so that we can have enough space to work.
1: Further questions were raised by commissioners about why Port Shepstone was chosen as a storage venue for the drug consignment. CBR testified that SERP 13 warrant officer Dan Perumal informed him that there was not enough space to store the large consignment. However, his testimony contradicts that of Perumal, who maintained that there was sufficient space to store the drugs at Isiphingo. CBR told evidence leader Advocate Mpilo Sikhakhana that Perumal was lying when he denied that such a discussion had taken place.
3: So you could hear him clearly saying that he didn't have space.
2: Didn't have space. I heard him clearly.
3: And what would be your position if Warrant Officer Perumal says such a discussion on engagement never took place?
2: Hey. I'll say the man is a liar.
3: Okay.
2: Why will we call Kenny Jacob, contact our commanders, informing them that we do not have space, whereas we are at the police station?
1: The commission resumes on Monday. I am Sibahle Mota in Pretoria.
4: He said, who said? I don't know. Everybody's making a lot of allegations, but what's very clear in the Matlanga Commission is that there's a lot of things unaccounted for, right? Like the consignment of cocaine. You know, some of the people who give testimony say there was enough space to store it at Isiphingo. Some say there wasn't. Some say they don't know where it is. And it was boggling, really, mind-boggling. And I think the question that does arise from it is, what happens, right, when something like drugs that weighs 541 kilograms is missing, you know, comes back into the community, one imagines, or rather one fears that it could come back into the community, it could be sold and feed into the social problems that we report on daily here on Newsbreak Talk, isn't it? And this is why Matlanga Commission is important. I do want to know that what your thoughts are, what your views are, and ultimately the trust you have in these institutions. And do remember that the views and opinions expressed on Newsbreak Talk do not necessarily reflect the views and opinions of the SABC or Lotus FM. Zahir Danbar is saying, as a responsible and accountable citizen, I write to the media to please investigate what happens to the drugs that police seize. And that's exactly what I'm... My point, Zahir, I feel like, you know, that is something that definitely, you know, boggles my mind. I did remember speaking to police about it. I wonder if you recall, I did invite police into studio, the ones to talk about how to sort of address the drug problems in local communities. And what I was told at that point was that it was drugs like that is seized and it becomes evidence. It becomes state evidence, right? Which means it cannot be tampered with. It cannot be intercepted, as it were, and should the evidence no longer be needed, it's destroyed. And that's what police said to me in studio when I asked them, Zahir. But Matlanga Commission is suggesting that it goes elsewhere.

0: And I think that's what your question is, where is it going? And I think to add credence to that, we've also, police seized about 35 million rand of drugs in Durban today. That's news just in. So, the movement is there. But after police seizes it, what happens then? And that's what Madlanga Commission this week shocked us with, isn't it? I'll go to a text message. Rani in Stangamana says the Madlanga Commission has uncovered corruption like we never imagined. Bram Mokgosi has discrepancy in his testimony, and the biggest disappointment of all is the president's concealment of the Phalaphala theft. We have been led astray by the topmost leaders in the police department. Disappointing, to say the least. And Rani, this is literally why I chose to do this talk show. And I think you've really, in one text message, encapsulated everything I wanted to convey on the show. Thank you so much, Rani. Let's go to Salim.
1: Hi, Tirish. Honorable President Mandela warned us about the three C's: crime, corruption, and comrades. Now we have the Madanda Commission. Remember, we had many commissions: Zondo Commission, the Soruti Commission, we had Nugent Commission. But from all the commission, Madanda Commission is really a commission that's really doing its work. Because it's shocking to see what's coming out and to know that drugs that were stored were stolen and destroying the fabric of our society. And our children's, it's not, those drugs could be in our street, and high-ranking police officers are involved. And now we can see many high-ranking police officers are charged, and many other syndicates are charged. So in my opinion, this Madanda Commission has really served its purpose and is doing its work. And to me, I think what matters is that the government of national unity is beginning to work, because when you're seeing these kind of things coming out, then that some government is very serious now about addressing the crime and addressing the corruption that is engulfing and it's consuming the society.
0: Yeah, I think the grave concerns at a communal level. And this is why commissions like this are so shocking, because while it may be happening somewhere, a high-level delegation, like many of you criticize and say millions are being spent on it, the reality is that what is discussed in something like the Madlanga Commission finds expression on the ground where you live. And that's why it makes it even more, number one, scary, and then number two, important to urgently fix, isn't it? Let's go to this voice note.
2: Hi, good afternoon. These guys that are giving testimony and lying, they just should be locked up and no bail. This is sickening. They robbed South Africa of all the money that should have went for good use, and also their assets and all should be frozen and attached, and they must come clean. This is unacceptable.
0: Yeah, the frustration of a South African taxpayer there. Okay, let's talk about Phalaphala. The trial of three people accused of stealing $580,000 at President Cyril Ramaphosa's Phalaphala farm has been adjourned, right, till Friday next week by the Modimolle Regional Court in Limpopo. The court heard that the finances of accused number one, Emmanuela David, grew significantly, this is interesting, between 2020 and 2022 compared to the period between 2015 and 2019. When he was working as a bodyguard, David testified that his income was generated through an import and export business. He claimed he made millions by sourcing and supplying goods for friends and businesses and business owners in Namibia. David and co-accused Floriana and Indilina Sho-Joseph are on trial for theft, among others. Avaphani Munyai reports.
3: On Monday, David further told the court that the money he used to fit dental jewelry was given by a friend named John Pedro after he helped him to purchase vehicles. A dentist testified that David paid 250,000 rand to fit dental jewelry. David, his co-accused Floriana, and Ndilina Sho-Joseph face three charges each relating to the break-in and the theft of $580,000 from President Cyril Ramaphosa's farm. David also faced an additional charge of money laundering. David's co-accused siblings Floriana and Ndilinasho Joseph are also expected to take the stand. Today, the investigating officer in the matter came with David's cell phone. However, the defense needs to check information on the cell phone. Advocate Kwena Matlala told the court that the iCloud is full and they need to get a technician to assist.
4: Ivo has informed us that he has, or they have, an expert within the unit who can retrieve the whole emails without deleting, and then we have to ask what we need, inform them what we needed, the documents we needed in relation to the source of income of the purchase of one of the houses. So we request the postponement.
3: Prosecutor advocating Keteni Munyai agreed that the matter must be postponed, but warned that in future, if the defense wants something the state is in possession of, they should mention it on time to avoid delays.
5: Thank you. The request was only made to this, known to the state yesterday. I think it would be prudent that if there are further items that may be possible, the state, maybe in respect of the other, should be made known for the state to be aware and to provide safety.
3: Magistrate Peter Mantata says it will be in the interest of justice to postpone the matter to allow the defense to get information from the device.
6: I therefore find that it will be in the interest of justice for the matter to be postponed so that the issue of this particular cell phone device can be attended to where technicians have in regard to that as stated in the investigating officer has confirmed that they would help.
3: Cross-examination of David is expected to start in the next appearance. Rudzani Chibase, SABC News, Modimolle.
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8: Johannesburg, the record-breaking show, a musical fusion with Beru and Bala, is now heading for Gold Reef City's Lyric Theatre on Saturday, 20th June. 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A musical fusion with Beru and Bala, Gold Reef City, 20th June.
0: Yeah, it's Newsbreak Talk. I'm Tadesh Hari Prashad, giving your viewers a voice today. We're looking at three interesting cases, testimonies, trials, Madlanga Commission, the Palapala trial, and Mokhotsi's bail application, and sort of looking at the information that came out of there. But mainly, what is that doing for your trust in the top order, right? Whether it is the judiciary, or rather whether it is the criminal justice system, law enforcement, as in the Madlanga Commission, whether it is the state, as in, you know, allegations leveled against President Cyril Ramaphosa and the Palapala trial, or whether it is the way, you know, big business or, you know, figureheads, as it were, go about breaking the law, like Brown Mokhotsi allegedly. So these are the concerns. I've got a text, an interesting one from Anonymous, who says to me, my former partner is a policeman, and from my unfortunate experience with him, I know that the police work with each other. Sorry, my bad. I know that the police work with each other and cover for each other. Those that say they don't know, actually. they are part of the disappearance of the drugs. Where have the drugs disappeared to? It's simple. It goes back to the original owner. Corruption within SAPS makes them look like the mafia. So that's a testimony. Testimony. Look at the word I've used. That's a view coming through from Anonymous. And I think Zahir, sort of answering your question, right? Where does the drugs go? So Anonymous, thank you for being so brave to share that with us. I do appreciate it and I do value it. Gladys says, drugs are the worst destroyer of human lives. Do they not have cameras, especially where the drugs are stored? Being ahead of police, how do they not know what happened to 200 million rands worth of drugs stolen from police storage? Yeah. These are the questions given to us by the Madlanga Commission, isn't it? I'll go to some voice notes now. Mr. Ian Govender.
9: Good day, Tarish. The Madlanga Commission has revealed surprising results. Our criminal justice system is rotten to the core. Those who are supposed to uphold the law have disappointingly committed crimes. The Pala Pala issue and the disappearance of drugs confiscated are shocking, to say the least. Voters have now made up their minds who to vote for. Thank you.
0: A big point, you know, big point. I had a conversation with somebody recently about everything that's in coming out into the public domain now, you know, whether via allegation or via confirmation, meaning if it's tested and prosecuted in a court of law, needs to influence the way people show up at the polls, isn't it? Priscilla.
10: Hi, Tadesh. It's Priscilla Chetty in Newlands West. Adding to the cocaine saga, you know, when you speak of the drug trade, the words that come to mind are cartels, syndicates, drug manufacturing operations, sites and buildings, you know, runners, corruption. And sadly, South Africa ticks the boxes, all those boxes, confidently and with clear precision. The facts, the information coming out of the Madlanga Commission is actually mind-boggling. And sometimes I really have no, I cannot believe that that is happening here in South Africa. However, there's a common thread. The usual suspects are involved in all of this. The three stuff that you are covering today, the drug trade, the Pala Pala, and Brian Mokotsi. There's a common thread. All the usual suspects appear in all of those. And can our president really take a stand against the findings that's coming out of the Madlanga Commission when he has the Pala Pala scandal hanging over his head? So I took a while to send this voice note, because what do you say? How do you handle that? How do you dissect what is happening when such high-ranking, trustworthy people are involved? But I also have faith that amongst all of us here in South Africa, there's a Colonel Sanders, there's a Babita Deokaran, there's a Nhlanhla Mkhwanazi that is there, ready to lay their life on the line for South Africa. Thank you. Goodbye.
0: Thanks so much for that. Let's go to Frank. Hello, Frank.
11: Good afternoon to you, Teresh, the listeners, and your team there. It's rather strange the authorities know exactly on which ship, airplane, or vehicle a consignment is arriving in South Africa. This points to good intelligence work, but what happens next to the drugs is questionable. As long as the cartels control the political elite, nothing will change. Money talks, although it may not sing or dance. But hang in there, the tide is turning slowly. As we see, the citizens have become vocal via March and other groupings. Thank you, Frank Maritzburg.
0: Thanks so much for that one, Frank. Roche says hawks are working. I'll try and figure that one out just now in a second, Roche. How about we go to the other one then that had everybody talking, the Mokotsi bail application case. That was also particularly interesting for me. Northwest businessman Brown Mokgotsi has been denied bail. Mokgotsi appeared before the Johannesburg Magistrates Court on Thursday for judgment in his bail application. He was arrested more than 2 weeks ago and faces charges of unlawful possession of a firearm and ammunition, discharging a firearm in a built-up area, and also defeating the ends of justice and perjury for allegedly staging a hit on his own life in Vosloorus in November last year. SABC News reporter Refilwe Mekwa gives us the update.
12: Magistrate Annelies Tlhapi, during her ruling, said the residential addresses provided by Mokgotsi were not correct. Tlhapi also stated that Mokgotsi was a flight risk and questioned whether he will be traceable or evade his trial.
13: There are three different addresses provided by the applicant. All three addresses, they don't correspond. The applicant failed to prove before this court that he has a proper address. The court cannot accept the applicant version that it is an error by the landlord to write a wrong address as house number 4454 in the lease agreement.
12: Meanwhile, his legal representative has revealed that they will be appealing the court's decision and expressed their disappointment. Attorney Makausi Khaja believes they've done enough in ensuring that Mokgotsi's address is correct.
14: The only discrepancy is only how these particular numbers follow each other. There's 3-4, there's 1-5. It's something that one can actually make a mistake about. It was an honest mistake. One thing that we know for sure is that there is a pin location. And the magistrate, fully aware of this particular pin location, still was not satisfied with the address. So at this particular moment, we're not satisfied with the decision. So I believe we have done enough in actually ensuring that the address is correct. And it is the wife who actually gave us this particular address. And there was nothing more that we could have done. And this particular issue relating to the address. And we believe that that alone is not sufficient to actually deny bail.
12: The matter has been postponed to 12th of June to set the trial date, and Mokgotsi remains in custody. I'm Refilwe Mekwa in Johannesburg.
0: Yeah. Those three cases really had us very busy this week. They had us thinking a lot, and I just wanted to present it through to you and see what your thoughts were about it, and in particular, to discuss with you or ask you, what is your level of faith in chief and key institutions of the state that should be protecting you and your best interests? Do you have faith in them? Naresh says those responsible for the theft of the drugs have really messed up mostly the lives of youngsters who are taking drugs. I'm sure that the drug lords that bought these drugs definitely paid these police cash. Hence, these corrupt police houses should be searched for hidden cash. Cash, right? Operative word there being cash, because everybody's like, oh, why are we having so much of criticism or commotion about the fact that there was so much of cash in Cyril Ramaphosa's Phalaphala farm? And then if you look at a WhatsApp like that, it makes you almost think, wait a second, doesn't that amount of cash, liquid cash running around, floating around, suggest things? And what is it suggesting? That's what these inquiries are aiming to establish. I'll go to Deepak, who says the government should establish an evidence management department. So what are you saying, Deepak, a minister of evidence? Where the three top political parties could oversee the process prior to the destruction of these illegal commodities. Else these commodities are bound to go missing and will end up in the illegal markets. Definitely accountability there, isn't it, Deepak? The entire idea of closer scrutiny on state possessions, right? Because if the process is such that whatever is confiscated by the police becomes state property, then there needs to be greater scrutiny on state property. And also, shouldn't there be more public accountability over state property, which means you as the public need to know what's happening with what was confiscated and taken away, isn't it? Let's go to more of your views on the program today. Yeah, that's about it. And we are going to definitely, you know, ventilate your thoughts and your points, go ahead and let us know, you know, the trust levels that you have in these key institutions. And in particular, I want to know, if we could maybe use this as a reference point, well, what are your levels of trust going into the local government election that is coming up in November? You're going to have to go to the polls to vote for leadership and for people who are going to be in charge of key institutions and key spaces of governance and government. You know, what's influencing that? You know, is the Matlanga Commission influencing the way you vote? You know, is all these allegations circulating top politicians going to influence the way you vote? And I wonder. So I think these are very key conversations to keep in mind, right? Selvin, Governor from Mirabank.
15: Good afternoon, Lotus FM and to listeners. It's Selvin, Governor from Mirabank. Taresh, with regard to the Palapala scandal, if the animals were sold to overseas buyers, simple, when it's due in court, the court needs to ask for proof of the veterinary certificates for them entering the ship or cargo that's been exported out of the country. So simple, proof of the veterinary certificates is required.
0: That would end the conversation, right? Because here's the proof. Another thing, I think, Selvin, I wonder what your thoughts are on it. You know, why do practical, simple things that can end conversations and end speculations, why does it take so long to get to it? You know, if something like that, a receipt, a paper trail, can end a speculation and really set the record straight, why does it take so long for that to come out into the public domain? You know? And perhaps the answer is, well, it's possibly because people have something to hide. I don't know what you make of that. You can go ahead and voice note me, 0716137801. Right, and we are going to definitely factor in your conversations and your viewpoints on all of these matters on the program today. I will be connecting with my guest in a second to find out more about the impact this breakdown in the trust has on your relationship with the state. So stay tuned for all of that. It's Newsbreak Talk. I'm Taresh.
16: Bold, elegant, and truly distinct has arrived at Jayashree's Rivas. Introducing the Riva Collection, a limited signature edition just unpacked. So don't just blend in, dare to be distinct. Jayashree's Rivas, in stores and online now.
17: I'm a millionaire, and yes, I am a millionaire. And then you'd be on the couch with your six numbers. But a seven is for heaven, or yes. But four is for the door, or yes. But 38 is never too late, or yes.
18: Well, the Lotto Land draws are back.
17: Every

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1: It's Newsbreak Talk, and I'm Tariq Hariprasad, giving your viewers a voice today. I want to go to socials to see if you've sent through any more views on these points before I connect with my next guest. And we await your thoughts on it all. So we are going to be checking in with my guest now on this particular point, and we will, you know, get a sense of where you think state institutions are heading as per your trust levels. Okay, got a text here. It says, it's a case of different strokes for different folks, not only in this instance but across government. And yeah, a lot of concern coming through from the public with regard to this particular point, right? So it's Newsbreak Talk. I'm Tariq Hariprasad. We're giving your views a voice today. I do know that, you know, it's an interesting time for you because you really have a lot of decisions to make ahead of polls. So this is why I thought it would be interesting to intercept the conversation this way, right? And I'm sorry, I just got an interesting text there on the WhatsApp line. It threw me off a slight. I'm waiting for more information with regard to that. But yes, let's try and unpack it all now and get a sense of what these commissions and these testimonies really mean in the grand scheme of things within the context of South Africa as a state. I'm so privileged to be joined now on the line by Dr. Dale McKinley, who's made the time to talk to us and help us, you know, make sense of the week that was. Dr. McKinley, always such a pleasure to speak with you. Thanks for your time.
2: Yes, thank you. And to your listeners, always a pleasure.
1: Yes, and I think interesting, to say the least, a lot of testimony, a lot of data, a lot of information from the three cases I speak of, the Matlanga Commission, the Phalaphala theft trial, and Bron Mokgosi's bail application. As a general question, a general starting point, Mr. McKinley, when you look at all the stuff that comes out of it, the murkiness of it all, you know, do you shake your head in disbelief as to what the allegations are within South Africa's top authority levels?
2: No, I don't think I shake my head in disbelief, because this has been going on for a long time. What we're seeing now is it all just coming to the surface. I mean, the Matlanga Commission is basically, you know, surfacing a range of different problems within the South African police services that have been with us for the last 15 years. As you all well know, in KZN, I mean, the political assassinations issue has been with us for a long time. The corruption within the police at a whole range of different levels, whether that's governance, whether it's property related, whether it's with criminal syndicates, that the rot has been deep and long. So it's good that it's happening this, and I don't think South Africans should be necessarily surprised. Maybe we're a little taken aback by the scale of it, but I don't think so. In the terms of the Phalaphala issue, I mean, this is, you know, it's still fairly, as you say, murky, because a lot of the issues have not really been tested in a court of law. What we've had is we've had these commissions of inquiry, the parliament, a lot of playing of politics around this. But I think what we're going to see in the next several months, if not year, is a lot of those things now coming out into the more legal space, and hopefully becoming very clear if there's a case to answer for the president or who's going to be responsible for that. Again, not necessarily surprising for most South Africans, I don't think, given the fact that the state capture years and even the Ramaphosa years since 2017 have been replete with never-ending elements of, you know, internal corruption, malgovernance, misinformation, a whole range of other things. So it's oftentimes, I think, that the architecture of what we're looking at here, and of course the Bron Mokgosi issue is just sort of the latest symptom of that, is a system across the board, particularly with law enforcement and governance, which is in trouble, which is the rot has gone very, very deep, and it cuts across. And what we're doing is lancing some of those boils right now and surfacing some of those issues. And I think it's surprising some South Africans to the extent to which they really didn't realize how deep it went.
1: No, that's really it, Dr. McKinley, because I think currently on the WhatsApp line, many are saying to me, 541 kilograms of cocaine, right, which becomes sort of state property because it's confiscated, poof, goes missing, right? Mm. They're trying to rationalize that, you know, and what is the rationale? I mean, I know I'm sort of asking you crystal ball questions, yeah, but I think my question to you, Dr. McKinley, is, you know, surely there are systems in place for something as big as 541 kilograms of cocaine not to fall within the cracks.
2: Actually, yeah, theoretically, you're absolutely correct. But again, I mean, that's anyone who knows how the port of Durban was operating for many, many years will know that you could have driven a truck full of cocaine through there and nobody would have noticed, or that it wouldn't have been checked properly. It wouldn't have been done. In other words, the systems which are supposed to be in place were basically torn apart, were torn down. We had 10 years of a era in which all of those, you know, regulatory agencies, oversight agencies, inspectorates, you name it, were basically hollowed out. And it's what we're beginning to see is we're getting to see sort of silver linings to some degree, you know, surfacing and people being able to do their jobs. But we're far from the point where we can have a confidence, I think, in, you know, the hawks and in the port authorities and everything to be doing the kinds of jobs that they're supposed to be doing. So, no, there's no there is a rational explanation for it. And the explanation for it is that there is the corruption, the greed, the tearing down of the rules, the ignoring, the basically impunity has gone so deep in so many different ways that it's become part of the governance architecture of our country and our society. And that's going to take a long time to repair.
1: Maybe the, you know, the repairing process is what we'll end off on, Doc, when we do tell down our interview. But, you know, the other thing is, I mean, if we look at currently what is going on, really, in a testimony that, you know, I found particularly interesting, you know, it's as if the very people who work together, you know, are refuting what each other is saying, right? What does one make up of this? You know, because we have Warrant Officer Perumal here in this one. You know, the whole allegations and the whole lack of congruency in the conversation. You know, I would say that man is a liar. You know, is what we heard in the Madlanga Commission this week. So I think the point I'm making to you is, so much of he said, she said, what is it doing? Rather, how is the public relating to this when they say, hey, wait a second, I, as an untrained, so the untrained in investigations and forensics, can actually see, wait a second, these people are lying.
2: Yeah, I think, so first, just to start the first part of that conversation, which is the political weaponization and factionalization of our state has caused a lot of these things. So what you find is you find that the South African police services are serving political factional interests, are basically have been factionalized themselves. This was clear from the Madlanga Commission. And so that's why you get these cross purposes. You get one saying, no, that's not what happened. Yes, this is in contradictory testimony and one contradicting another. And these ones being caught out lying or at least fibbing a little bit. And it, that takes a lot of forensic and investigative, work. But as you say, the common sense approach of ordinary citizens is to look at the situation and go, look, there's hanky-panky going on here. People have been stealing money. You're caught. Stop complaining. Stop excusing. Let's have some consequence for these things. And I think that's where people are. They're at that point where they're so angry and so frustrated by the continuous lack of accountability. So we can have things come to the surface. We know now a lot of the things that have been happening, and it's clear to most people that there's a lot of cases to answer, but then you've got to implement those. You've got to make people pay. You've got to charge them. You've got to put them in front of a court. You've got to actually then have all the evidence and have witnesses and all those other things. And that's where the hollowing out has made it very difficult. We're getting there. We're starting to see some improvements, but it's a long way yet to where we can make sense of all the lies, all the misinformation, as anybody who's been in the court system will know.
1: On the converse of that, Dr. McKinley, what about the silence, right? And here I refer to something like the fact that, you know, there's not so much of information about the Palapala saga. You know, President claims his innocent with regard to this. He refutes the report, the Section 189 report, the committee report that came through. What do you make of the silence? Because somebody said, you know, all you got to do is just set the record straight with your paper trail, and if you're innocent, that paper trail will stand.
2: Yeah, listen, I mean, there's clearly, you know, where there's smoke, where there's some fire, there's smoke, there's something to answer in that case. And I think, you know, what we have seen over the last 15 years is we've seen whenever politicians are caught out in whatever it is, they go the Stalingrad route. You know, they basically are going to take it to the courts, and we've seen ex-President Zuma do this for, I mean, how many times now? 27 court appearances on the same charges. So this is where we have to, I think, also, you know, we can sit and look at the president right now and say, look, you know, stop being so, you know, opaque, stop being so gray, and just get on with it and tell us what it is. Let's have a case to answer. But the problem is that our system, our legal system, is set up to benefit those who usually have political and economic power and can basically make use of the system and abuse it in order to not have to answer their case. So we need to, one of the things that needs to come out of this is some serious thinking about reforming a legal system that allows for these things to happen, because you can't have endless appeals. You can't have constantly never-ending legal sagas going back and forth, and then 15 years later, it still hasn't been resolved. This is what will happen with Palapala if it's continued this way. So that, to me, is the larger picture. It's not simply just the personal responsibility and the fact that people should try to be as honest as possible. Politicians are generally, rare in that case. So it's the way in which our legal system and how we hold people accountable that I think needs to really be seriously reformed. Because right now, if you have money, power in our country, you pretty much can get away with it.
1: You've just led to my next question. But before I do that, I'm tempted to ask you one more thing, just a very short one, Dr. McKinley. With regard to the Section 8-9 impeachment committee, right? And it's something you said just now just struck me. You know, we can have as much inquiries as we want, we can have as much conversations as we want about it, but you know, sometimes the actual occurrence is never really brought to light, right? So my question to you is, the work of, say, the Section 8-9 inquiry into the Palapala issue, I mean, if the president doesn't come forward with official backed and substantiated explanations for what exactly happened at Palapala, does that Section 8-9 committee even stand?
2: Sure, it's going to stand because it's politics. And what it is, I mean, if you notice, when the commission first started, you know, when the investigation first happened a few years ago, the basis of Ramaphosa's challenge of it was hearsay evidence based upon Arthur Fraser's testimony, and that it had not been tested. So this is going to go back and forth, and politics is going to be played out. People, local government elections are coming up. You're going to watch this. It's going to be drama, unless, he interdicts it in court and tries to stop the entire process, which would be another matter. But I think what this basically indicates is that here's the catch. You know, each of one of us, you and I, get accused of something. Someone accuses us of doing something. We say, no, we're innocent. This is not the case. Well, the only place where that's ever going to legally be tested is in a court. We could have, you know, you can have a disciplinary process at your work, which you could claim was biased and didn't represent properly. And if you really want so-called justice, well, then our court system is where it's supposed to happen. So that's the problem. Everything gets caught up in a court system, which is overwhelmed, underprepared, undercapacitated, hollowed out. And that is, and as a result of that, while the law is there and it's good laws, implementation is gone. And this is going to happen with Palapala. It's going to happen with the next major controversy that happens. And I'm sure there's going to be more that are going to come. So oftentimes, I think we get caught up in the drama. We get caught up in all of the sort of politics, which is understandable to some extent because it's quite entertaining and it's quite a dramatic thing. But at the end of the day, it gets down to forensic, empirical evidence that can be presented in a court of law where things can be tested and then we can have justice one way or the other. That's what we need to work on.
1: Dr. McKinley, I think I'll intercept there, running out of time on it. Just two more points. And so my second last question to you is very you know, succinctly, the idea of Brown Mokotsi as that Northwest businessman, right? And fair enough, I mean, his bail was denied, he was arrested, you know, there is movement there. But I think the concern, and what are your concerns then about the, the level of access influential rich people have in the criminal justice system?
2: Yeah, very succinctly, this is exactly my point, is that we have a system which unfortunately has been in gestation for the last 25 years, which rewards incompetence, which rewards those that simply have money who can buy off. Because when people are willing to accept bribes, when people are basically up for sale, whether those are politicians or officials or whoever it is, this is what happens. And we can it's not just the big cases like this case in the case of the SAPs. It's every day where migrants are being shaken down by police and basically bribed for $2,000 and you get off. And then, of course, everybody goes, well, they're illegal. Well, the reason why they don't have papers is precisely because of the corruption of the immigration system. So this is why I'm saying this is, if you have money in our country, you can basically buy your way out of anything. And that's where our fundament, because if we have a justice system that is up for sale, well, then we're in serious trouble. And I think people are beginning to understand this and realize that we have to crack down on that more than anything else. And we have to put people who, not everybody are perfect, but people who we can trust, at least who are accountable, and then we can hold accountable the citizenry.
1: Because I think perfect on that point, Dr. McKinley, is my final question to you. You know, clearly on the table is a great dissatisfaction and even greater distrust of state institutions, of law enforcement institutions in South Africa, right? The public doesn't have such a great deal of trust in these institutions, but they go to polls in a couple of months. Your advice to them?
2: My advice to them is be consistent. If you practice what you preach. If you want people in positions of power that reflect your own values and principles, well, then put them there. Don't get taken away by all the rhetoric, by the entertainment, by the performances, by the promises. Do the things that you would do for your family. Do those things politically, and then we'll be able to see some change.
1: Perfectly answered. Dr. Dale McKinley, thank you for making time. I think it's always so hard to go through these commissions with all the level of information available, but thank you for condensing it for us.
2: Thank you. My pleasure.
1: So there we go, our conversation on what all of this on the table within the Matlanga Commission, within the criminal justice system, even means for you as a South African, how it trickles down into your society, and ultimately, what do you do now that you know that this exists? How does it impact your vote? Louis Pelé.
3: Intervention, the Newsbreak team. Yes, the matter is sub judice at the moment regarding the drug bust in Spingo. I think, first of all, there's about three or four forms you need to fill up when you pick those things up and dispatch it from one area to the next. And if they've got no space, they should have left it in the police vehicle, but a locked vehicle. But looking at it on the whole, you need to record the items in a register and then record it out of the register. I think that's where the problem lies. I mean, we did that in the Phoenix Community Police Forum, where we confiscated liquor, and then we poured the liquor down the drain. So it's the same story. You register it and you destroy it. Thank you, Louis Phoenix.
1: Spelly, thank you. Good to hear from you today. Let's go to Robin.
4: Hi, Taresh and the gang and all the listeners out there. There's a saying that when the head of a fish is rotten, the entire body is rotten. And this is what is seemed to be happening with our government in South Africa. There is rottenness, not just at the core, but at the head. If we had a previous President Zuma there in for charges of corruption, and he wants his day in court, but he hasn't been there yet. We got the Palapala saga. We had the Minister of Police, Becky Kele, removed for corruption and whatever, and even police commissioners prior to that. So what example is being sent to the police at the bottom? With the exception of General Makonazi, seems like every police out there is suspect. Or, you know, we have to watch them. We can't watch our backs. Who's watching us? And this is a very, very sad case. I think it's only up to the people out there of South Africa, the voters, to change the government, to get in a corrupt, free government. Robin Naidu, Phoenix.
1: Good to hear from you always, Mr. Naidu. Let's go to this voice note.
5: Hi, Taresh. Good afternoon to you and the Newsbreak team. Wow. Exactly my point. Why does it take so long to come out into the open? All of these things. I mean, it's unacceptable because end of the day, it is going to go to the commission and God knows where. And the taxpayer is going to be footing the bill. This tax year, SARS have collected 3 trillion, right? 3 trillion. And to think most of the money is going to be going to the commission. It shouldn't even be there. It should have been sorted out long ago, like the drug bust. 2021, it took 5 years, and it's sitting at the commission right now. I mean, the taxpayer is watching their money got wings and flying past them. It's unacceptable. And you know what? End of the day, all of these drug cartels, the syndicates are working with the SAPS. That's for sure, right? Who says that even the drugs, no matter how many kilos, who cares, that it got to Port Shepstone? It might have disappeared en route wherever. Must have been sold immediately. So it's we must sit back and listen to he said, she said, and who said. Honestly, this is unacceptable. This should have been dealt with a long time ago in the criminal court of justice. But I see, you know, with South Africa, they don't have these things dealt with immediately. It's festering and it gets worse and worse and ends up at a commission where the taxpayer has to foot the bill. Take care, Taresh. God bless. Bye.
1: Thank you so much for taking the time to voice note us about this. I got a text from Narina in Newcastle, I believe, who is really enjoying the show. Narina, I'm sorry, I missed your text yesterday for Professor Quraysh Abdul Karim. Thanks so much. What an inspiring text you had sent about for her yesterday. Just missed it. I think you were 2 minutes before I wrapped up messages. Okay, I want to go to some text messages to close it all off. The last few messages you said, this one got me. Lee Ramsunder says, where was that line? The police have to be policed. I think that's scary. Lee goes, if men and women who are honest and have integrity are employed, you can expect no or very little corruption. They won't have to then be policed. Radesh says, Lieutenant General Mkhwanazi should be awarded with the highest recognition and bravery for fighting corruption. Naresh says, if our president himself is caught for unaccounted cash, it just shows that he himself is not clean, and then Rushila won't be surprised. The holder of the truth may have been assassinated. And Bully Moody says, one of the clearest lessons emerging from the Matlanga Commission is that corruption thrives when those entrusted with upholding the law become compromised. Okay. A few more. Ashni Bisun Prasad says, police officers take bribes or allegedly conduct themselves with drug merchants because many of the competent police officers have not been promoted, and hence the sad realistic consequence in many instances is that they take bribes to support their salaries. So, yeah, sad reality. We leave the program there. It came away courtesy of the team, executive producer Salma Patel and Chanel Daniel. We'll talk again soon. From me, Taresh, hey, have an awesome day.
6: 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Independent and impartial.
7: One o'clock, good day. The funeral service of an IFP councillor is underway in his hometown of Ulundi in northern KwaZulu-Natal. Mbuso Mtumkulu was a councillor in the Rand West City local municipality in Gauteng. He was killed after attending a community meeting in Bekkersdal last week. Mtumkulu, who was elected in 2021, served on the Municipal Public Accounts Committee. The party says Mthumkulu served his community with humility and integrity. The presidency has confirmed that President Cyril Ramaphosa will address the nation on migration issues at 6 o'clock this evening. He is expected to focus on government's comprehensive strategy to manage migration. On Friday, Minister in the Presidency, Kombozo Tsaveni, said Cabinet had approved the strategy that an inter-ministerial committee on migration has developed. Protests against undocumented migrants have surged across the country. This as concerns on the issue continues to dominate public discourse. The vehicle that plunged into the Crocodile River outside Mbombela City in Mpumalanga this morning has been found. Reports say that there were two occupants in the vehicle. Provincial head of police divers, Captain Johan Porkita, says the vehicle will soon be pulled out.
8: As far as we know, this is a motor vehicle accident. The vehicle came past the T-junction and it went over the T-junction, through a barricade and then down an escarpment into the Crocodile River. So as far as we know so far, there are people inside the vehicle. We don't know how many. The water is extremely cold, but luckily we found the car. So now the next part of the job is now to hook the car up to the Van Wettens and then to try and pull it out. And then pull it out and then we'll see and confirm how many people there were and how many people were in the car when it in. It can happen that some of them might have washed out of the vehicle.
7: Wrapping up, U.S. Defense Secretary Pete Hegseth has criticized European nations over migration. During a D-Day anniversary speech in France, he said they allowed what he described as an invasion on their shores. Hegseth was speaking in Normandy 82 years after Allied forces stormed French beaches to liberate Nazi-occupied Europe in 1944. His comments mark senior members of the Trump administration's further criticism of European migration policy.
9: Sadly, today, different European beaches are stormed by different dangerous ideologies. Beaches in Spain, in Italy, in Greece. Boats and men arrive. When will European capitals do something about that invasion? Or is it too late? I pray not, and I believe not.
7: Recapping your top story at 1 o'clock, the funeral service of an IFP councillor is underway in his hometown of Ulundi in northern KwaZulu-Natal. Mbusu Mtumkulu was a councillor in the Rand West City local municipality in Gauteng. He was killed after attending a community meeting in Bekkersdal last week. Lotus FM News, I'm Shona Terry-Nigel. I'll be back with your next updates in an hour.

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I know violated women and men who stay quiet when it happens. 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

The best of Kurumba Committee is right here on Lotus FM with me, Dada Seel and Dada Sami. Vanakkam, namaskaram, namaste and greetings to you on yet another beautiful Sunday afternoon. Thanks to Taresh and the team for Newsbreak Talk and to Shonatiri Naidu for the latest from the newsroom. On Collywood Central this afternoon, we highlight one of the greatest music directors of all time, Isainyani Ilayaraja, better known by the Western music world as Music Maestro Raja Sir. Now, with more than 7,000 songs to his name and providing the music score for more than 1,000 films, and not forgetting 20,000 concerts around the world, he has given life to Indian cinema from the early 80s to the late 90s. This afternoon on Collywood Central, we bring to you some of his greatest evergreen hits and his amazing compositions of yesteryear that you haven't heard in a while. Now, composing for some of the biggest names in the industry and touching the hearts of so many millions of people across the globe, he was given the title Isainyani, which directly translated means musical sage, by former Chief Minister of Tamil Nadu, Kalaignar Muthuvel Karunanidhi, who was left mesmerized by Ilayaraja's compositions. Now, we start this afternoon with a special song from the movie Alaigal Ovadhillai, starring Karthik and Radha. And what's special about this track is that Ilayaraja sings to his own composition with Jency Anthony, a 1981 classic.

Well, if you just tuned into the program, welcome to the Best of Kudumbakkam and greetings to you. Well, this afternoon we are on a journey with musical genius Isainyani Ilayaraja, or Nyana Desigan, popularly known by his stage name as Ilayaraja, celebrated his 83rd birthday on Wednesday, the 3rd of June. Still going strong. Yes, wishing Raja Sir everything of the best for the future, and more especially thanking him for the beautiful musical compositions that he has given to the world. Well, just before the news on the big screen buzz, it's Ram Charan's new release, Petty, we look at. Also, some box office stats of Arjun's latest release, Blast, and Surya's movie, Karupu. So if you're wondering how the stage name Ilayaraja came about, this is how it happened. When he started his formal schooling, his father changed his name from Nyana Desigan to Rajaya, and the village folks lovingly referred to him as Rasaya. Now, after joining his first music teacher, Dhanraj, it was changed from Rajaya to Raja. And while working on his first film in 1976 titled Anakili, the producer Panchu Arunachalam added the prefix Ilaya, and hence he was christened as Ilayaraja, meaning young king. Now, if you're a fan of Ilayaraja, sir, and you are enjoying the music, let us know. 071-613-7803. This time, a beautiful double play that will leave you mesmerized.

0: South Africa, on the 11th of June, history repeats itself. It all begins with a moment we'll never forget. South Africa versus Mexico. Relive the rivalry. Feel the pride. 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This is our story, our passion, our time. All of us, all in. Gaufela, only on SABC, the official broadcaster of the FIFA World Cup 2026.
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0: Nanakan Dhanasilan, greetings to you on this Sunday afternoon. Ile Raja, what can you say about this dynamic music director, singer, and the father of great musicians too? One of the very best in the industry, in my opinion. And he has such beautiful music. Big ups to him for keeping our music alive for decades. Thank you, Dhanasilan. You have a lovely afternoon. Lots of love, Rani Stangerman.
1: Vanakkam, Dhanasilan. Thank you for such lovely music. God bless you, Ma'ana. Have a good Sunday afternoon. Lots of love from Susan Woodley from PMB.
2: Hi, Dhanasilan. I hope you're well. Thank you for another blessed Sunday. Very good start. I'm sure we're going to enjoy the rest of the music. God bless you. Enjoy your day. Vanidam Meva.
3: Vanakkam, Dhanasilan, Dorasami. 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Happy memories become treasures in the heart to pull out on the tough days of adulthood. Mika Nandri.
4: Well, thank you for those beautiful messages that are coming through. Yes, you tuned into the best of Kurumbakkam with me, Dhanasilan Dorasami, right here on Lotus FM. It's a Ilayaraja special that we're bringing to you this afternoon. And some of the listeners are asking, Dhanasilan, are we having a part two next week? Well, if you request a part two, definitely we will bring a part two for you. With 7,000 songs, definitely we can do a part two. We can even do a part 20 if we wish. Well, let's see how that one pans out. On the second hour of the program, it's your top 10 countdown with your timeless classics and another two beautiful timeless classics by Ilayaraja as well. Now, Ilayaraja was initially exposed to music when he joined his brother's music troupe performing across South India. Now, during this time, he penned his first composition. In 1968, he began a music course with Professor Dhanraj in Madras and learnt various music styles and genres. He also went on to receive a gold medal in classical guitar from the Trinity College of Music in London. And to complete his music knowledge, he studied Carnatic music under the tutorship of T.V. Gopalakrishnan. Now, Ilayaraja is a music director that loves to fuse ideas and loves to use multiple instruments, including Eastern and Western. Now, the next double play is a classic example of his mastery in such compositions. Hope you enjoy this one.

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1: 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Enjoying the special program on Sir Ilaiyaraaja, the multi-talented lyricist, composer and playback singer. Enjoying the songs and looking forward to the rest of the show. You have a lovely afternoon further. Loves, Molly.
2: Hi, Dorasil and Dorasami. Rumbo Rushi songs, eh? Beautiful songs are playing in the show. I thank you so much for the beautiful songs. I'm enjoying your show. God bless you. Rajan from Verulam.
3: Good afternoon, Mr. Dhanasilam. Vanakkam to you. Awesome music, awesome show, awesome Sunday. Always blessed to the best. Have a blessed afternoon. We're enjoying the show. Thank you so much. We've just wait for Sundays. Ganam and Chakraskrav.
4: Thank you so much for those messages that are coming through, and there's so many text messages that have come through as well. It's not going to be easy to read all of them, but yeah, Veli Pillay sends a message. Gladys Sandy Naidu sends a message. ID also tuned into the program. Vijay Pillay, Savvy, Maggie Chetty also tuned in, Roshila as well. And all lot of others, that Patsy Govender, Lalita Munyan, all of you, Tulsi as well, tuned into the program. And all of you say, yes, Dhanasilan, we wouldn't mind a part two of this special. Well, it is the best of Kudumbakam with me, Dhanasilan Dorosami, and you're listening to Lotus FM, bringing to you the evergreen hits of music maestro Ilaiyaraaja. Now, that double play that you just heard, the first one, Surkum Madhuvile, from the movie Sattam Yen Kayil, starring Kamal Haasan and Shri Priya, the voice there of SPB, to the music of Ilaiyaraaja. And the second one was from the movie Tambikku Yende Oor, starring Rajinikanth and Madhavi, Yen Varvile Varuman Beva. Again, SPB singing to the music of Isai Nyani Ilaiyaraaja. Now, with such an illustrious career, the accolades and achievements are too many to mention. However, some of the highlights are: he was one of the earliest music composers to use harmonies and string arrangements in Indian film music. And in 1986, he became the first Indian composer to record a soundtrack with the computers for the movie Vikram. In 2003, according to the international poll conducted by the BBC, of more than 500,000 people from 165 countries, his composition Rakama Kayetatte from the 1991 Tamil movie Talapathy was voted fourth in the top 10 most popular songs of all times. Now, in 2012, for his creative and experimental works in the field of music, he received the Sangeet Natak Academy Award, the highest Indian recognition given to people in the performing arts. Well, we do have a few minutes before the big screen buzz, which comes up at 10 to 2. Another two beautiful songs are coming your way this afternoon on the best of Kudumbakkam, celebrating Isai Nyani Ilaiyaraaja, 83 and still going strong.

0: Good afternoon, Tanya Seelan. Thank you for the beautiful, awesome music. I loved every bit of the program thus far. Have a wonderful afternoon. Love and hugs. Veni Patta from Verlam.
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1: 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Always enjoying it. Ratsila the Bond.
3: Vanakam Dhanaseelan, happy Sunday to you. Enjoying this magnificent feature on L.A. Raja. Loving all the songs, and thank you for keeping us entertained. Lots of love, Lalita Munyan.
4: Well, thank you for those messages coming through. Well, and a shout out to Selvi Sivalingam as well, who's tuned into the program. Paddy Narasimalu and Rushen as well, all tuned into the program and enjoying the beautiful music this afternoon. Well, you guys have asked for a part two, and I think I'm going to ask you maybe to send a song that you would like to hear, a song of Ilaiyaraja's composition that you would like to hear next week if we had a part two. What song would that be? While we wait for you to send that song through, let's get prepped for the Big Screen Buzz that's coming up just after this.
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13: Dhanaseelan Doraisamy brings you the Big Screen Buzz on the best of Kurumbakkam.

0: It's that time of the afternoon when we bring you news from the big screen. Well, this afternoon on the big screen buzz, we look at Ram Charan's latest release titled Pedi. Now, it is a Telugu language sports action drama film written and directed by Bachi Babu Sana. Starring alongside him in the lead female role is Janhvi Kapoor. The movie released this past Thursday, the 4th of June, and there's a huge hype about this movie. Some controversial stuff in the beginning of the movie as well. Well, overview of the movie. In a rural village, a determined young man rises through fierce sporting contests, confronting rivalry, pride, and the weight of expectations. Well, let's take a listen to a little bit of this trailer.
1: ఇక్కడ ఏ కుర్రోడిని అడిగినా ఫేవరెట్ ప్లేయర్ మారుతుంది, కానీ ఫేవరెట్ ప్లేయర్ మారట్లేదు. పెద్ది ఈ ఏరియాలో ఏమైనా దేవుడి పేరా?
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0: Well, some of the other cast in that movie includes the likes of Shiva, Rajkumar, Jagupati Babu, Divyendu and Bomi Irani. The music and background score was done by music maestro A.R. Rahman. And one of the tracks from this movie is currently on the charts and it's titled Re Re Rara. Now, the movie got off to a flyer with it raking in 191.07 crores in the first 3 days on the circuit. However, Action King Arjun's film Blast only managed 40.9 crore rupees after day 9 of its release. So that one not doing too well there. And Surya and Trisha Kannan's starter Karuppu continues to witness drops in collection as the film moves further into its theatrical run. Now, the movie has maintained its presence at the box office for more than 3 weeks. However, daily collections are gradually slowing down. Latest stats show that the movie is nearing the 300 crore mark. Well, that's not too bad. And finally, Dhanush's movie Kara can now be seen on the streaming platforms. Well, if you manage to watch it and would like to share your thoughts, please do so. 0716137803. Well, it is a Ilaiyaraja special and I did ask you if you would like a part 2. And many of you said, yes, you would love a part 2. And you have sent your songs that you would like to hear next week on part 2 of our Ilaiyaraja special. But for now, taking us to the news at 2 with Shona Terry Naidu. There's a beautiful classic, the voice here of KJ Yesudas and P. Shushila. And it's to this music of Ilaiyaraja.

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1: Two o'clock, good afternoon. ANC youth attending the party's volunteers assembly in Durban say young people must take responsibility for shaping their future by encouraging youth participation in elections. They say unemployment and crime have discouraged many young people from voting, but believe greater involvement in the elections can help drive change in their communities. The gathering comes as the ANC seeks to rebuild support in KwaZulu-Natal after securing just 17% of the vote in the 2024 general elections. ANC Secretary General Fikile Mbalula is expected to address the gathering. Volunteers Mbali Kunene and Lulama Nchamba believe change can only be achieved through active participation in the elections.
2: They must encourage their talents. Sometimes we are brilliant and we have the mindset that God gave us to work hard. They know how to do things, but the thing is they are lazy and they just want expensive things. They don't want to get things like less to the bigger.
3: I think youth must come and vote to exercise their rights so that they can nominate their well-educated leader. I believe education is very important because the mind is working in a different way than an uneducated person. I believe in youth, they can do more change.
1: Meanwhile, the Women, Youth and Persons with Disabilities Department has called for the extension of opportunities to young people living with disabilities. The department says their inclusion in the mainstream economy is important for a prosperous South Africa. This is South Africa marks the golden anniversary of the 1976 youth uprisings. The department's Kasia Selala.
4: Despite progress made, many young people with disabilities still continue to face barriers in education, employment, entrepreneurship, and economic opportunities, resulting in high unemployment, poverty.
1: The funeral service of an IFP councillor is underway in his hometown of Ulundi in northern KwaZulu-Natal. Mbuso Mtumkulu was a councillor in the Rand West City local municipality in Gauteng. He was killed after attending a community meeting in Bekkersdal last week. Mtumkulu, who was elected in 2021, served in the Municipal Public Accounts Committee. The party says Mtumkulu served his community with humility and integrity. Let's move further afield now. Nigerian officials say that the militant group Boko Haram has freed more than 400 people kidnapped earlier this year from the village in the northeastern state of Borno. The widespread kidnappings and the ever-expanding presence of armed groups across Nigeria are likely to be key issues in the run-up to the presidential election in January. The BBC's Richard Khaho has the details.
5: The authorities deny paying a ransom, though it's a tactic often used by armed groups. A youth activist says the victims, including women and children, were freed on Saturday. They were seized from the Ngoshe area near the border with Cameroon. Boko Haram has repeatedly attacked the area since launching its insurgency 15 years ago. Nigeria continues to battle widespread insecurity with kidnappings by armed gangs targeting schools, churches and remote villages.
1: Recapping your top story at 2 o'clock, ANC youth attending the party's volunteers assembly in Durban say young people must take responsibility for shaping their future by encouraging youth participation in elections. They say unemployment and crime have discouraged many young people from voting, but believe greater involvement in the elections can help drive change in their communities. For Lotus FM News, I'm Shona Terry-Nigel. I'll be back with your next update in an hour.
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7: The second hour of the program, it is thanks to Shona for the news at 2. If you're clock watching, it's just gone 5 minutes past 2. And on the second hour, we bring to you your top 10 chart show together with your timeless classics. Well, I'm sure you're eagerly anticipating those classics because it comes from the Ilaiyaraaja stable as well. But for now, at number 10 on the charts, it's Anbe Anbe from the movie Kadal, Reset, Repeat. The voice of Gayatri Rajiv dropping one place from last week's number 9 to this week's number 10. And remember, there's a new entry on the charts as well. But for now, Anbe Anbe at number 10.

South Africa, the countdown is on, and SABC3 is your official home of the FIFA World Cup 2026 from 11 June till 19 July. 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From the opening ceremony to the first big clash, South Africa versus Mexico. This is more than football. This is our moment. All of us, all in. Go Fela. Don't miss a second. Only on SABC, the official broadcaster of the FIFA World Cup 2026.

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Right. At number 8, it's Pavan Ramali, a lyrical music video, the voice of Sai Abhyankar and Shruti Asen, dropping one place from last week's number 7 to this week's number 8. Here's Pavan Ramali.

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2: The countdown continues at number 7. It's from the movie A Moonwalk. This one's titled Yete, dropping one place from last week's number 6 to this week's number 7. The voice and the music here of A.R. Rahman. The movie stars Prabhu Deva. At number 7, here's Yete.

0: June is Youth Month, a time to shine a spotlight on the incredible potential of our young people. 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

Bringing us to the midway of the table at number 6, it's Hai Re from the movie Itlu, the voice of Tamanes and Anirudh Ravichandran. Dudwan climbing 2 places from last week's number 8 to this week's number 6. Yes, Hai Re.

bringing us to the midway of the charts. Hi Rare from the movie Itlu, Tamanes and Anirudh Ravichandran climbing two places from last week's number 8 to this week's number 6. Well, an absolutely vibey track, that one. It's that time of the afternoon. We bring to you your timeless classics. And your first timeless classic this afternoon is from the movie Panakaran, starring Rajinikanth and Gautami. It's called Ulukule Chakravarti. The voice here of Ile Raja singing to his own music.

0: Vanakkam Dhanasilan Dorasami. We add the Aman prayer for the Sri Hari Prathane Thirukutam, and we loving the music. We love Padamakkal.
1: Well, thank you so much for that message. And also, Ruth Govender tuned into the program, Edward Reddy, and a shout out to Manor Murli, who is unwell. Hoping you get well soon, ma'am. Well, we go to an ad break, and when we get back, we continue with our countdown.
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1: A quick recap. At number 10, it was Anbe Anbe from the movie Kadal. Reset, repeat. The voice of Gayatri Rajiv dropping one place from last week's number 9 to this week's number 10. At number 9, it was a brand new entry from the movie Kanna. Teyari Padayele, the voice of Anirudh Ravichander. At number 8, another one dropping one place from last week. 7, Pavaram Malli, a lyrical music video to the voice of Sai Abhyankar and Shruti Asen. Dropping another place from last week was Yetha from the movie Moonwalk, the voice and the music of A.R. Rehman from 6 to 7. And bringing us to the midway of the table was Haire from the movie Itlu, Tamanes together with Anirudh Ravichander. That one climbing two places from last week's number 8 to this week's number 6. While continuing the countdown, at number 5, it's Ray Ray Rara from the movie Pedi that we just spoke about, starring Ram Charan and Janvi Kapoor. The voice here and the music of A.R. Rehman, this one dropping one place from last week's 4 to this week's 5. Here's Ray Ray Rara.

At number 5 on the charts, from the movie Pedi, the voice and the music of A.R. Rahman, dropping one place from last week's number 4 to this week's number 3. The movie stars Ram Charan opposite Janhvi Kapoor. At number 4, it's Yette from the movie Lennon, the voice of Tamannaah and S. Krishna. This one dropping one place from last week's number 3 to this week's number 4. At number 4, yes, Yette.

0: I'm a millionaire, and yes, I am a millionaire. And then you'd be on the couch with your six numbers. But a seven is for heaven, or yes. But a four is for the door, or yes. But a 38 is never too late, or yes. Well, the Lotto Live draws are back. 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
3: At number three, it's Talapati Kacheri from Vijay's latest movie, Jananayagan, the voice of Vijay and Anirudh Ravichandran, climbing two places from number five to number three this week. Here's Talapati Kacheri.

ஆறு காட்டு. ஒரு மாபெரும் நாடு. At number three is Thalapathy Kacheri from Jananayagan, the voice of Vijay and Anirudh Ravichandra, climbing two places from last week's number five to this week's number three on the charts. And at number two, holding its position from last week, is Sancharame from the movie Epic, the voice of Isham Abdul Wahab and Gauri Venkana. At number two, here's Sancharame.

At number two on the charts from the movie Epic, it's Sanchara Mein, the voice of Isham Abdul Wahab and Gauri Venkanath. This one holding its place from last week's number two to this week's number two. And at number one from the movie Vowels and Atlas of Love, Van Midinda Varum, the voice of Satya Prakash, holding its position from last week at number one, this week again on number one. Well, that's your number one for this week. And coming up after that is the news with Shona Terry Naidu at three, followed by the Sundowner with Romeo Chonko. Don't forget part two of Ilayaraja coming up next week as per our listeners' request. Well, do have a great week and stay safe and take care. Until the next time, here's your number one from the movie Vowels and Atlas of Love, Van Midinda Varum. Bye-bye.

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1: Three o'clock, good afternoon. ANC Secretary General Fikile Mbalula says the party does not want to be in a coalition with any political party after the local government elections. However, he has acknowledged that the party's support has dropped drastically. Mbalula was speaking during the party's volunteers assembly held at Tells Crescent Sports Ground in Durban. The event brought together scores of ANC volunteers who will be deployed across the province to engage with communities and strengthen grassroots support. The gathering comes as the ANC seeks to rebuild support in KwaZulu-Natal after securing just 17% of the vote in the 2024 general elections. Mbalula has urged the party volunteers to work on reconnecting the party with communities. The family of late IFP councillor in the Rand West City local municipality in Gauteng, Mzwandile Mtumkulu, has called on police to urgently arrest those responsible for his killing. Mtumkulu is being laid to rest in the Mkazane area of Ulundi in northern KwaZulu-Natal. He was shot dead after attending a community meeting in Bekkersdal last week. His uncle, Mqinani Mtumkulu, says the family wants justice for their loved one.
2: We are devastated by Mbuso's departure. We wish the police can find his killers urgently. We can only be consoled if the police find his killers, and that's all we want as the family. This is another blow to us as the family because in May, we were burying Mbuso's younger brother who was also killed the same way. This has hurt us deeply, and we wish the perpetrators can be found.
1: Meanwhile, Mtumkulu's children have paid a heartfelt tribute to their father, saying they will dearly miss the love, guidance and support he gave them throughout their lives. His eldest daughter, Kolisile Mtumkulu.
3: Every time when I was texting my dad requesting something, he wouldn't say no. He would do it immediately. There's not much I can say except to say, rest in peace, Dad. God will be with us. He would always tell me to pray when life gets tough, and I will do as he told me. He is resting now. We trust God to do justice.
1: Let's go abroad now. Ukrainian officials say a Russian drone has hit a storage facility for spent nuclear fuel near the Chernobyl nuclear plant. They say a resulting fire was extinguished. Russian drone strikes continued overnight, killing one person and wounding dozens. The attack comes as the British Prime Minister Keir Starmer is preparing to host the leaders of Ukraine, France and Germany to discuss efforts to support Kyiv. The BBC's Vitaly Shevchenko has the details.
4: At the moment, Russia is still as determined as ever to crush Ukraine. Ukraine is also able to continue defending itself using drones. At the end of the day, what we have is a situation when both countries, for completely different reasons, are willing and able to continue fighting.
1: Recapping your top story at 3 o'clock, ANC Secretary General Fikile Mbalula says the party does not want to be in a coalition with any other political party after the local government elections. However, he has acknowledged that the party's support has dropped drastically. Mbalula was speaking during the party's volunteers assembly held at Tills Crescent Sports Ground in Durban. Lotus FM News, I'm Shona Terry-Naidoo. I'll be back in an hour.

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1: Lotus FM, it's four and a half minutes after three. Welcome to Lotus FM. Thanks so much to Shona with the news. Definitely she'll be here at 4 o'clock with the latest news. Thanks so much to Dana Selen. He was here between 1 and 3 with the show Buck Best of Quote and Buckham. And now it's Chonko time. It's Sundowner. Sundowner rock big time. You know that. Let's enjoy 25 minutes of uninterrupted music. When I say uninterrupted, I mean business. Let's start the show with the song.

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This song, there's something about it. It's Sudesh Boshle teaming up with Asha Boshle there with a song called JJ Shiva Shankal. It's a remix. I love it. Before that, you had Iyaz teaming up with Niraj with a song called Replay. I played you Maye, M-A-A-Y-E. That's the name of the song. And then Kirolin Govinda with the song called Sundariram. We kicked it off with Alkayatnik with the song Daya Daya Diary. Oh, that song. Yes, I love it. I love, love, love, love the song. And I'm sure you enjoyed it. You were singing along. That was your 25 minutes of uninterrupted music. Let's bring the time to exactly 3:30 on this station, Lotus FM. Every Sunday at 3:30, we learn isiZulu. We have fun as well. We are learning, we are growing, and we're having fun on the other side, you know? So, yeah, I'm sure you're waiting, like, what are we learning today? It's going to be nice, trust me. All right, yesterday we spoke about blankets, right? Let's look at the blanket. What is blanket in isiZulu? So, let's say our Zulu lesson for today, Romeo, wash your blankets. Wash your blankets. In isiZulu, we're going to use the same three words. So for wash, it's washa izingubo zakho. Romeo, washa izingubo zakho. Very, very simple. It's not difficult at all. It's so easy. Romeo, washa izingubo zakho. Romeo, wash your blankets. Right. You can send me your voice note on the number 071-613-7803. By the way, I'm live on TikTok now. I can see my members on TikTok. Oh, TikTok makes me happy. Go check me. Go check me. TikTok really, really makes me happy. 071-613-7803. It's our studio WhatsApp number. For the last time, right? Let's recap. Zulu lesson. Romeo, wash your blankets. Romeo, washa izingubo zakho.

0: Ah, nice one. It's also invited to me up with Shashi Kamora today with a song called PR Anjina Bihe. I've command person station par Lotus FM 23 minutes to 4 o'clock. We're learning here, we're not playing, it's Zulu lessons. I'm loving it. Let's roll the first voice note that came through. It came from my main man, TK from Chatsworth.
1: Sawona Romeo, sawona boti. 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Thanks. TK from chat. 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
0: Okay, nice one.
2: Good afternoon, Roms.
0: Good afternoon.
2: It's the Sundowner. Love the Sundowner. Big time. Stop it, I like it. Mazulu teaching is going like this. Mina washa ingubo zami. 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Romeo, mina washa ngubo zako. Loves Ranjini ready.
0: Go. Thank you so much. Sevi?
3: A very good afternoon to you, Romeo.
0: Good afternoon.
3: Hope you're keeping well. Happy Sunday.
0: Thank you.
3: Today, we're learning about blanket. Wash your blanket. And in isiZulu, washa ingubo yakho yokulala.
0: Thank you so much, there. Let's go to Rosie. I love Rosie.
4: Sawubona Romeo, ukhuluma no Rose wasestand. 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Please Romeo, tomorrow wake up and wash your blankets because it's hot. Bye Romeo.
0: Thank you so much. Vanita from Mavie, let's hear from you.
5: Romeo, washa izingubo wako. Okay.
0: Thank you so much. Okay. Pixie and Molly, good afternoon.
6: Sabona Romeo, unjani Romeo. Hi Romeo, how are you Romeo?
0: Peter.
6: Washa ngubo zako. Thank you Romeo from Pixie and Molly.
0: You're not going to believe this voice note. This voice note is coming from very, very, very far. Take a listen to this.
7: Romeo, washa izingubo zako. My name is Dimakato from Secunda.
0: All the way from Secunda, we appreciate you. Thank you so much. Come back next week. Come back here. We need you here. It would be nice. I appreciate you. Thank you.
8: Hi, Roms. Roms, wash your blankets. Roms, washa izingubo zako. Thank you. Shez Naika Chigela.
0: Thank you so much, Shez. I've got part two coming up. It looks like there's so many voice notes that came through. You're going to love it. Stay right where you are. You're Lotus FM. It's 22-4.

0: Lotus FM, it's Bhargavi Sridhar teaming up with Ahana Balraji and Karthik with a song called Amuda Amuda, playing on Lotus FM as we go exactly 16 minutes to 4. We're having fun on a Sunday afternoon. This is where we chill, this is where we unwind and enjoy life. You know, like we've got no problems on this show. Yeah, that's what we do. And then let's do a part three of my Zulu lessons. Hey, this I just love this voice note. Take a listen to this voice note. Let's go to Verlem now.
1: Romeo, Washa, Izingobo, Yako. Acha, Rajan from Verlem.
0: Acha, from Verlem. Let's go to Pochapstein now.
2: Romeo, Washa, Izingobo, Yako. Molila Gakuru, oh, Aibo. Vincent from Pochapstein, thank you.
0: I can't believe he actually can say Zingolile, which means they are dirty. Wow, Vincent? Ayo Zulu, it's top class Zulu. Next voice notes.
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0: Love that. Thank you so much. Come back next week. 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Let's hear from her.
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0: I love the way she said that. Let's go to Peterborough's back. She is going to introduce herself in pure isiZulu.
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0: Next voice note. Thank you, Susan.
6: 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Kelu washa ingubo yakho. Sharps, buddy.
0: Nice one. Sharps, buddy. Very, very nice. That Ashlyn Pillay, that's wrapping up the Mind or Language Zulu lessons. Ah, see, we are learning together. We are growing together. 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

0: June is Youth Month, a time to shine a spotlight on the incredible potential of our young people. 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
3: 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My son tried very hard to get on the team, did not get selected. I don't think he should be punished for that. What do you think?
4: The next time your husband's favorite soccer team loses, hide the remote so that he can't watch them play again. 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
5: Hey, Romeo, you know what, darling? 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We cannot be looking like our problems here. 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
6: Sundowner is all about pure fun, entertainment, good laugh, and good vibe.

Oh yeah, oh yeah, I love this song. Right, that's oh yeah, oh yeah. It's called Rang De Lal, right? Rang De Lal, that's the name of the song. Right, it's exactly 9 minutes to 4 o'clock right here on Lotus FM. We're still having fun on a Sunday afternoon. Some people are preparing for work, some people are washing their cars, some people are coming from mother-in-law's with a biryani. They went visiting. Some people are complaining about the potatoes were hard. Blah, blah, blah, blah. Biryani wasn't tasty. She can't cook. Things like that. But you ate. At least she gave you for free from the goodness of her heart. Don't say it. Biryani wasn't tasty. Why you ate it then? Listen. Let's do fill in the blank. Yesterday we had so much of stories. All right, let's see what's going to happen today. But today, I'm just going to wreck your brain today. Trust me. Let's do fill in the blank. Today, it's so easy and simple. Fill in the blank. Mama Mia. Fill in the blank. Mama Mia. Fill in the blank. I just leave it there. You tell me what happens. I don't know. You tell me. But that's our fill in the blank for today. Fill in the blank. Mama Mia.

0: right. It's a Lotus FM. You heard a song, Dil Ka Kya, by Raghav. And before that, you heard Rang Dilal. All right. It's going to be news at 4. And then straight after the news, we're going to get into our 25 minutes of good music. We'll kick it off with our hit pick of the day. It's going to be nice. Hit pick of the day. You're going to be singing along. You're going to be like, oh, Roms, what are you doing to me? You're going to love it. Trust me. Right now, it's 4 o'clock. It's Shona Cherry Naidu with the latest news.
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2: Good afternoon. ANC Secretary General Fikile Mbalula says concerns raised by civic organizations leading marches against undocumented migrants are valid. Mbalula was speaking at the party's volunteers assembly in Durban this afternoon. He says while the ANC acknowledges the challenges associated with illegal immigration, citizens must respect the rule of law. Mbalula has urged South Africans to remain calm while government develops measures to address the issue. He says the matter requires a lawful and coordinated response.
3: The issue that has been raised about illegal immigrants and some promoting drugs and building drug cartels in a number of areas is the truth. In this particular instance, government must formulate a comprehensive legal response to undermine illegal mobilization. And that will lead to vigilantism and our country to be flagged as a xenophobic country. South Africa is not xenophobic, and that we will contest. The government must respond to that. What we are against is when citizens organize themselves into groups and take the law into their own hands and call for shutdowns and all of that.
2: Meanwhile, Mbalula says the party does not want to be in coalition with any political party after the local government elections. However, he has acknowledged that the party's support has dropped drastically. Mbalula was speaking during the party's volunteers assembly held at Tulse Crescent Sports Ground in Durban. ANC wants to rebuild support in KwaZulu-Natal after securing just 17% of the vote in the 2024 general elections. Mbalula has urged the party volunteers to work in reconnecting the party with communities. An animal sanctuary in Oudtshoorn in the Western Cape is counting the costs after being flooded twice by the storms which hit the region. After reopening this week following the May 6th floods, Kango Wildlife sustained further damage. They had just started moving hundreds of animals that were evacuated back to the facility when this week's rain caused the Grobbelaars River to flood again. Staff here say they're grateful to have their jobs despite the blow to the tourism industry. Tembenkosi Mjula is a wildlife guardian.
4: It started on the 6th of May, which was so disastrous on the facilities. So we as workers over here were so traumatized, our animals were traumatized. And the hardest part of it all, we were all stressed out due to the flood. And we were all wondering and hoping that all our animals will be safe. But we managed to get all the animals out before the flood could ever get worse.
2: Northwest Police have launched an investigation in Klerksdorp after an unidentified woman was allegedly mauled to death by dogs. A local resident on his way back to work discovered the body in Margarita Prinsloo Street during the early hours of Friday morning. Emergency medical services rushed to the scene but declared the woman believed to be in her 30s dead upon arrival. The SPCA has since removed 8 dogs from a nearby property and euthanized them. Northwest Police spokesperson Colonel Adele Myberg says circumstances surrounding the tragedy remain unclear and police are appealing for any eyewitnesses or information to help identify the deceased.
5: Consequently, an inquest docket has been registered and investigations into the matter are continuing. Anyone with information that could assist police investigations or help identify the deceased is requested to contact the Klerksdorp Detective Branch Commander, Colonel J.C. Scholes, on cell phone number 082-578-0187. You can also contact the nearest police station and information can also be reported anonymously via Crime Stop on 08600 10111 or via the MySaps app from your smartphone.
2: As a wrap-up, Kosovo is today voting in a parliamentary election, the third in just 18 months. This is because no party has been able to gain a strong enough majority to pull the Balkan country out of political crisis. The country, which is Europe's youngest and one of the most poorest nations, has aspirations to join the European Union. The country is, however, battling a non-functioning government, which for much of last year led to its fractured parliament's failure to elect a speaker and a head of state. Albin Kurti is Kosovo's caretaker prime minister.
6: I hope that people of Kosovo again will show their maturity, as always, with a very high turnout. And on the other hand, we as politicians, I hope that will serve ever better, ever more to all of them.
2: Recapping your top story at 4 o'clock, ANC Secretary General Fikile Mbalula says concerns raised by civic organizations leading marches against undocumented migrants are valid. Mbalula was speaking at the party's Volunteers Assembly in Durban this afternoon. For Lotus FM News, I'm Shauna Terry-Niger. I'll be back in an hour.
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0: It's Lotus FM, 6 minutes after four. Welcome to the second hour of the show. This show is called Sundowner. Sundowner rock big time. Good afternoon. Before we go on, in case you missed it, fill in the blank. I ask you, I said, fill in the blank. Mamma Mia. Mamma Mia. You tell me on the number 071-613-7803. We want to hear stories. Now, let's get into our 25 minutes of non-stop music. I'll have your sports and weather at 4:30. But for now, let's enjoy good music, starting with our hit pick of the day. Let the memories flood back. Let's sing along. It's Sunday afternoon.

0: Good afternoon, Rome's. My son down there, you rock big time. Stop it, I like it. I'm loving your music, your segments, everything that goes with it, Rome's. I had a lovely stay in Piembeg with my loving children. I had the hospitality, the spoils was good. I enjoyed myself. I'm back home today. Also, Romeo, a big hearty congratulations, graduation ceremony for my dear grandson, Rishal, and play of Piembeg. I'm super proud of him. He's done so well. He strived to excel. Lots of love for Mom, Tammy, Ravonia, Rajan, Erin, and myself, Ranjini Reddy.
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You know what? When the music is this good, you know Roms is on radio. Who's the boss? Who's the mamba? Oh, I really enjoy the songs. Yo, yo. Even my WhatsApp is buzzing. I guess my WhatsApp is going to crash. I thank all the love. Everybody's enjoying the music. We're enjoying our Sunday. This is what is Sundowner is all about. Pure fun under the sun. We are having fun on a Sunday afternoon. I love this. Let's recap and see who requested all these lovely, lovely songs. We're starting with this one, Orange Color. It was for you, Ivan from Effingham. And then you had a classic by the late People Bryson. He died 3 days ago. That was If Ever You're In My Arms Again. That was for you, Tina Naika from Michelle Cross. And then I played you, a classic number 3 song of the year, 2003, Udit Narayan teaming up with Alka Yagnik, Derinam. Love Derinam. One of those songs that you have to listen from the beginning to the end, you know, from the start to the end. And nicely, I get mad when a radio presenter fade the song. I go mad wherever I am. I scream like, why are you fading this song? I go mad. Trust me, you have to play this song full, the whole 6 minutes and 33 seconds. Yes, do not fade this song. I'll go mad. I thank you, Sandra Du Bois from Johannesburg, for requesting this one. And then I played you, Derek Jaisa Yar Kahan by Kishore Kumar. Ooh, lovely classic there. This is for you, Lashni Budram, as well. If you want me, and we kicked off with Champagne, How About Us? That was our hit pick of the day. Whew, only the best. We know when I say no spaza songs on a show, I mean it. Now you know. Even TikTokers can tell you that. They're enjoying it. TikTokers. Nice one. Nice, nice, nice. I love it. If you want me to play your favorite song next week, Sunday, same time, 10 past 4 to half past 4, please let me know on the number 071-613-7803. 071-613-7803. Just say Roms, play this song. Just give me the name of the movie and the title of this song, and I'll do the rest. Let's get into sports.

All right, let's start with the cricket. There's a match right now between South Africa and England Lions. South Africa needs 164 runs to win from 40.0 overs. That's your up-to-the-minute score right now. And there's another match between India and Afghanistan. Afghanistan trail India by 451 runs with 5 wickets remaining. That's your up-to-the-minute score. As it happens, you heard it first. You heard it on Lotus FM. Yes. Nothing much happening on the football. Nothing much. So, yeah. All right, let's check in with the weather. Let's start from Gauteng province. Pretoria, you can expect a low of 3 and high of 23. Johannesburg, 2 and high of 22. Polokwane, 5 is your low and a high of 25. Bloemfontein, 2 and high of 19. Cape Town, 12 is your low and high of 16. George, 10 and high of 17. GQ, Gqeberha, 9 is your low and high of 19. East London, 12 and a high of 22. In Durban, 14 is your low and high of 23. Richards Bay, 14 and a half, 25. Pietermaritzburg, 7 and a half, 24. Ladysmith, Mnambithi, 2 is your low. Yesterday was 0 in Ladysmith. So today is 2. Tonight is 2. And daytime is 23. That was your weather and sports. You are on Lotus FM. It is 23 minutes to 5. Sundowner, rock big time.

0: very special thank you to my brother Ivan Minion and his wife Saroj of Mia Bank. Thank you for the phone calls and always checking up on me. 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Blessings for the new week ahead. 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In it, Priyamnal.
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2: 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How are you? 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We love to wish our granddaughter Tashaya Naidu of Midran all the best for her exams tomorrow. 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Thank you. Bye.
3: 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It's awesome. Hi, Romeo. Romeo, wishing my darling family friend Nirvana in a Monday a blessed birthday. God bless her and may she see many, many more awesome birthdays to come. God bless her in every way. She is such an awesome person. Nirvana, you have an awesome day. Love you lots. Love you in Joburg.
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0: That's Roy Mahabir with the song Mehndi on the Lotus FM as we go 14 minutes to 5. Let's get into our fill in the blank part 2. I asked you earlier on, I said fill in the blank, Mamma Mia. Let's see what people had to say. This is interesting. Right. This one says, I want to remain anonymous. Wow, Mamma Mia, I wash all my blankets and goodreads today. Now, relaxing and listening to ROMs. That's from Anonymous. Okay. And then this one, Esme Petha says, Mamma Mia, meow. Wow, I love that movie, ROMs. I can watch it and dance. Nah. She's from Gauteng. Nah. Susan Woodley from Peter Maribek says, Mamma Mia, here we go again. And Shaz Naika says, Mamma Mia, here we go again. Sundowner is on fire. Yes! And she put those dancing emojis. Nice one. Love it. There's a different story here. From Kajal. So said, good afternoon, ROMs. Mamma Mia, Lotus FM, the number one destination for music, culture, and community. Lotus FM shines above the rest, bringing listeners the very best every day. Woo! Kajal, I appreciate you. We appreciate you. We love you. And Kajal, she is a music genius. Oh, music genius. I appreciate you. I thank you so much. Let's hear what Annette has to say. She sent me a voice note.
1: 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My, how can I resist you? ROMs, your show is Kia Bate in it, Premlo.
0: Love that. Thank you so much. So today I was looking for that Mamma Mia thing. Here you go.

Yeah, I just wanted to hear that. Mamma Mia, here we go again. It's 11 minutes to 5. Lotus FM.

0: thank you for the awesome music. Really appreciate. And I just want to say to Mayuri of Varilam, happy birthday to her. I hope she's going to have a lovely day. And you, Roms, thank you so much for the awesome music.
1: Hi, Romeo, Chunkalicious, it's Clive the Trucker. We don't play spaza music, we play top stuff here. Anyway, I send a message to all my buddies out there. Have an awesome and a blessed day. Chapeau! Romeo Chunkalicious.

It's a Vikram Montrose teaming up with Priya and Sean with a song called Welcome to the Jungle. It's Lotus FM. I'm officially out of here. And our next show is Bhakti Sangeet between 5 and 7. I'll see you next week, Saturday at 3 o'clock. Thank you so much. Love you. Bye-bye.

0: SABC News, independent and impartial.
1: Five o'clock. Good afternoon. ANC Secretary General Fikile Mbalula says concerns raised by civic organizations leading marches against undocumented immigrants are valid. Mbalula was speaking at the party's Volunteers Assembly in Durban this afternoon. He says while the ANC acknowledges the challenges associated with illegal immigration, citizens must respect the rule of law. Mbalula has urged South Africans to remain calm while government develops measures to address the issue. He says the matter requires a lawful and coordinated response.
2: The issue that has been raised about illegal immigrants and some promoting drugs and building drug cartels in a number of areas is the truth. In this particular instance, government must formulate a comprehensive legal response to undermine illegal mobilization. And that will lead to vigilantism and our country to be flagged as a xenophobic country. South Africa is not xenophobic, and that we will contest. The government must respond to that. What we are against is when citizens organize themselves into groups and take the law into their own hands and call for shutdowns and all of that.
1: Meanwhile, the Mossel Bay municipality in the Western Cape says they continue to work with authorities to maintain calm in the area following unrest last weekend. Two people have died and several families were displaced following violence in the Asla Park informal settlement in KwaNongxwaba. At least 55 structures were burned down during violence against alleged undocumented immigrants. A teenager also died, and police say his death is not related to the violent protests. Portfolio chairperson of Mossel Bay Community Safety, Leon van Dyk, says they assisted about 900 people to relocate over the past week. Van Dyk says the humanitarian aid and medical support services were provided during the time that people were housed in community halls.
3: What is important to note is that the last buses on various nationalities has left Mossel Bay yesterday morning up until late yesterday afternoon. And the last buses to depart was that of Mozambique, which was the second round. People removed back to their homelands under the supervision and auspices of the South African Police Services, Immigration and the Consulates. All well, all quiet at this point in time. A march that would have taken place had not occurred, and therefore we're quite comfortable that all is in order in Mossel Bay.
1: One person remains unaccounted for after two bodies were found inside the vehicle that plunged into the Crocodile River outside Mbombela City in Mpumalanga. It is believed that three people were traveling in the vehicle, which allegedly failed to stop at the Kamakugu, Kanyamazane and University of Mpumalanga intersection early this morning. Police divers are expected to continue searching for the missing person. Provincial Community Safety, Security and Liaison Spokesperson Moeti Momosi has urged motorists to be cautious on the roads, especially when driving at night.
4: We really want to encourage people, particularly when they drive in the early hours of the morning or at night, to rest as and when they feel tired, because the crash is now the subject of the investigation. We suspect that the element of fatigue may have crept in, leading to them losing the control of the vehicles. But we want to continue to encourage our motorists to remain vigilant every time they are on the road, so that we avoid tragedies such as this one.
1: The community of Oudtshoorn in the Little Karoo have rallied around the flood-hit Kanga Wildlife Animal Sanctuary. The facility, which is totally dependent on tourism, was flooded twice during the recent storms. Apart from staff working around the clock to ensure the animals' safety, 300 volunteers patched up to help with cleaning up. The facility is now running disaster tours to keep afloat while repairs are being done. Douglas Erickson is the CEO.
5: It's just, it's hard to talk about because we've had two major floods over a period of 4 weeks. And ever since the first flood on 6th of May, we have had volunteers from the local community, up to 300 volunteers throughout this entire time, working day and night to help us with no expectation of return. And you can see some of them working behind me now. And they've been here nonstop, getting the place up to scratch. And the speed at which they've been able to turn it around is incredible. So we are just beyond grateful.
1: Wrapping up the 2026 Diamond and Dorings Kimberley Diamond Cup Grand Slam is expected to bring the country's top skateboarders to compete for national rankings in December. The preliminary series was held in Tabanju in the Free State, attracting a lot of youngsters who showcased their talent on the ramp. 10-year-old Kaylin Boyson was amongst the participants who mesmerized the crowds.
6: I love skateboarding because it's a fun sport. I started skateboarding at 9 years old, and I think I did well today. I don't know. I will see the results, and my dream is to go to Olympics.
1: Top story at 5 o'clock. ANC Secretary General Fikile Mbalula says concerns raised by civic organizations leading marches against undocumented immigrants are valid. Mbalula was speaking at the party's Volunteers Assembly in Durban this afternoon. For Lotus FM News, I'm Shona Terry-Naidu. I'll be back in an hour.
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8: 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Instead, it becomes a powerful medium of spiritual expression, allowing listeners to connect deeply and personally with the divine. Through simple yet profound melodies and lyrics, Bhakti Sangeet evokes faith, emotion, and a sense of inner peace. Welcome to Bhakti Sangeet. This is me, Archana Sridhar. And yes, we are here with you from 5 till 7 p.m. this evening. Bhakti Sangeet it is.
7: 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Bhakti Sangeet. Sundays, 5 to 7 p.m.
8: You're warmly invited to share any community announcements, any religious observances that you know of that are happening in temples, community spaces. Do let us know, 0716137803. Starting off today's program with a beautiful, beautiful bhajan here in the voice of Sanjay Sharda, Aaj Anand Anand.

between 5 and 7 p.m. In the first half of our program, we begin with peaceful scripture readings followed by inspiring sayings from great sages. Well, this is a beautifully complemented program, you know, with a rich cultural and spiritual unity that we bring about by the inclusion of 5 vernacular languages right here through Bhakti Sangeet, a different vernacular, but still the same message, the message of Bhakti, devotion, the aim of seeking that spiritual connection with the divine. Together, these elements, they create a soothing and meaningful start, offering both wisdom and musical harmony. You'll now listen to Arumbugal Asendidum.

0: Beautiful, beautiful song there in the voice of TMS Arumugal Asaindidum. Arumugal Asaindidum translates literally to flower buds swaying and dancing. In this context, we are all the flower buds who are swaying and dancing to the divine tunes of the divine. Well, this is Bhakti Sangeet. If you do have any community announcements, do remember to send them through to 071-613-7803. Any religious happenings that you know about in temples, in community spaces, in religious spaces, this is the platform to send out those messages to 071-613-7803. Stay tuned. I'll be right back after this ad break.
1: Johannesburg, the record-breaking show, a musical fusion with Peru and Bala, is now heading for Gold Reef City's Lyric Theatre on Saturday, 20th June. 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Tickets from 150 Rand, selling from Ticket Pro. A musical fusion with Peru and Bala, Gold Reef City, 20th June.
2: Mom, a millionaire? 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But a seven is for heaven, or yes. But a four is for the door, or yes. But a 38 is never too late, or yes. Well, the Lotto Live draws are back. 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
0: Welcome back to Bhakti Sangeet. Well, like I told you before, in this hour, we have two scriptural reads. We try and get the meaning out for you, the inner meaning of the scriptural read, so that you can get so much more closer to the divine. And throughout the show, we have all the beautiful bhajans, the beautiful kritis, the beautiful songs that are being played in all the vernaculars. And I think this just makes the program so much more uplifting. So stay right tuned here with me on the airwaves of Lotus FM. This is Bhakti Sangeet.
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0: Let's now listen to the first scriptural read of the day. And this verse I've taken from the Brihadaranyaka Upanishad. We all have, in some way or the other, listened to it, and we've probably also recited it some way or the other. So it's a very common verse that you all know. So today I'm going to try and bring to you the inner meaning of this particular verse from the Brihadaranyaka Upanishad. Asatoma satgamaya, tamasoma jyotirgamaya, mrityorma amritam gamaya. Om Shanti, Shanti, Shanti. And, you know, this verse just expresses a deep spiritual meaning. So let us get into understanding the words and thereafter the meaning of each line in this particular verse. Asatoma satgamaya. Asat means falsehood, and it refers to illusion, ignorance or misunderstanding. It's mistaking the temporary for something that's more permanent. So it's identifying only with the materialistic things like your body, perhaps your ego and the material world. Sat, asatoma, sat gamaya. Sat gamaya, sat is truth. And this refers to the ultimate reality of eternal truth that never changes. True knowledge of the self, who is the Atman. So this line is a prayer asking God for clarity and wisdom to move beyond confusion and illusion and realize what it is that is truly real. So it's encouraging us to ask, am I living my life based on truth, or is it an illusion based on false assumptions? Asatoma sadgamaya. Lead me from falsehood to truth is the meaning of this particular line. Tamasoma jyotirgamaya. Tamas is darkness, and this symbolizes ignorance, fear, maybe doubt, confusion, and to a certain extent, a lack of awareness. Tamas is darkness. Jyoti, Jyoti means light, and it symbolizes knowledge, awareness and understanding, along with awakening of your inner self and your inner soul. So this is a prayer for inner illumination, a movement from not knowing to knowing, from an unconscious living self to a mindful awareness of the soul. And this line reminds us that darkness is not removed by fighting it, but it's rather removed by bringing light into one's life, the light of knowledge and the light of awareness. The third line says, Mrityorma Amritam Gamaya. Mrityu, like we all know, is death. And this just refers not to physical death, but the cycle of birth and death, the cycle that we call samsara, the fear of loss, the fear of change, the fear of impermanence. Mrityorma Amritam. Amritam means Amrita, means immortality, and this refers to eternal life of the soul. The life that we always seek liberation for, and the life for which there is a realization of the self beyond death. So this line expresses the deepest of spiritual longing, so that you can transcend from fear and you can transcend from your limitations and realize the eternal nature of existence. So it invites us to reflect what in me is temporary and what in me is eternal. So together, the verse, although it's exactly like a prayer, if you look at it in depth, it is a journey of transformation from illusion to truth, from ignorance to knowledge, and from mortality to eternal awareness. And it reflects one of the core concepts of the Upanishads, where you awaken yourself, you awaken your true self, your true nature as the eternal self, the Atma, being one with the divine. This verse can also guide everyday living to make wiser choices, to seek truth instead of illusion, to grow in understanding, to learn, reflect and stay aware, to overcome fear and to trust in something deeper than the temporary world. Well, in a sense, I can say that it's a humble prayer of the human soul asking for guidance, for awakening and liberation, a movement from the limited to the infinite. Remember, it's a movement from the limited to the infinite. Well, with that being said, that was the first scripture reading from the Upanishad, which is the Brihadaranyaka Upanishad, and this was verse 1.3.28. I hope you enjoyed listening to this on the airwaves of Lotus FM. If you want to understand the meaning, if you want to listen to it yet again, all you have to do is to log on to www.lotusfm.co.za, click on the podcast tab, and you can have all of this and many, many more features that all of our presenters present during their lovely shows on Lotus FM. So stay tuned for more devotional music right here on Bhakti FM.

Welcome back once again to Lotus FM's Bhakti Sangeet. You will now listen to the voices of Kanta, Vilas, Indira and Madhu in the beautiful Gujarati composition Tane Tari Pujama.

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0: It's 36 minutes past the 5 o'clock mark this evening, and yes, a beautiful evening today. Welcome back if you've tuned in just now. This is Bhakti Sangeet on the airwaves of Lotus FM. We are done with our first scriptural read, and the scriptural read was a very, very popular, a very common verse that we took today and tried to explain the meaning. That was from the Brihadaranyaka Upanishad. It's time now to get into our second scriptural read for this evening. So stay tuned for that and much more coming here through the airwaves of Lotus FM on Bhakti Sangeet. Stay tuned.
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0: Welcome back. Time now for our second scriptural read. And I've taken this from the Ganga Stotram of Sri Adi Shankaracharya. One of the verses go like this. Hari Padapadya Tarangini Gange Hima Vidhu Mukta Dhavala Tarange दूरी कुरु मम दुष्कृति भारम कुरु कृपया भवसागर पारम. So this is from the Ganga Stotram of Adi Shankaracharya. Let's dive a little bit deep into this verse. The verse is deeply moving because it expresses humility, surrender and a longing for liberation. So Hari Pada Padya Tarangini. Ganga is believed to originate from the Lord's feet. So, Haripada Padya, Haripada Padya, the one that is originating from the Lord's feet. Tarangini, Tarangini is the one that has all of these beautiful waves and she's coming down from the slopes of the mountain. Haripada Padya Tarangini. So this shows her as a divine, as something that is filled with grace, even though she is traversing the mountains. And symbolically, Gange represents spiritual purity descending into this world, a reminder that all true purification comes from divine sources. Hari Pada Padya Tarangini Gange Hima Vidhu Mukta Dhavala Tarange. Hima Vidhu Mukta, the one that is almost as white as snow, Dhavala Tarange. So Hima Vidhu Mukta Dhavala Tarange. These images symbolize absolute purity, peace and calmness. Like as if to say, there's something so beautiful about Mata Ganga, but yet it is so divine. Ganga is not just physically pure, not the connotation to say that she is white like snow. Hima is snow. Not just to say she is white like the snow, but she's spiritually purifying. And that is why the significance to the color white. And she cleanses not just the body, but the mind and soul. Hima Vidhu Mukta Dhavala Tarange. The next line is Duri Kuru Mama Dushkriti Bharam. Bharam is something that's so heavy and Dushkriti means something that is bad. Duri Kuru Mama. Mama is mine or ours. Duri Kuru. You are actually seeking the divine to remove the burden. Duri Kuru. Remove. Mama. My. Wrong. Dushkriti, bharam, actions that are so heavy in my heart, my sins. So, here the devotee openly acknowledges that as a human being, we are always imperfect. And knowingly or unknowingly, we make mistakes. So, true spirituality begins with honesty, with humility, to admit to one's faults, thus opening the dose of transformation to getting one step closer to knowing your true self and thus becoming closer to the divine. Bhavasagara Param. Bhavasagara is this ocean of difficulties that we have in our lives. Also, Sagara means ocean. Bhavasagara is the big ocean, the ocean which has all feelings within itself. It's contained within the ocean. So, Bhavasagara Param. Param is, do help me to cross that bridge. The ocean of worldly existence, the so-called birth, death, the struggles that we have, the attachments, the suffering. Crossing this ocean means attaining moksha or liberation and rising above suffering and illusion. So here we're not just asking for relief, but we're asking for ultimate freedom, which is liberation. So this verse carries three powerful spiritual teachings: that grace is essential, effort alone is not enough, and the devotee then prays for the divine grace, the kripa that we always want. Humility leads to transformation by asking the divine to remove our sins and reflect on our inner surrender to the divine. Thus, life is a journey across the ocean, and the world is seen as this one vast ocean of challenges. The divine Ganga then becomes the mean to cross that ocean. So what burdens, mistake or guilt or stress that you're carrying, you're actually asking Ganga, can I surrender them and then seek inner purification? Beautiful, beautiful verse here written by Adi Shankaracharya. I hope you enjoyed listening to this on the airwaves of Bhakti Sangeet. Stay tuned.

Welcome back to Bhakti Sangeet. The president will address the nation tonight, so stay tuned for that as well. So we'll be doing a crossover to news break. But for now, we will delve ourselves into the divine melodies of Govardhana in the voice of Nirmala and Nameshni Govinda.

0: Sankataharana Hari Narayana Jayanamam, that is the beautiful composition in the voices of Nirmala and Nameshni Govinda. Sankataharana, Sankata means difficulties. Harana means the one that takes away all of these difficulties. And who is that? In this case, that was Lord Venkatesha or Lord Venkataramana. What a beautiful, beautiful composition there on the airwaves of Bhakti Sangeet on Lotus FM. I'm keeping you company from 5 till 7 this evening. And do remember, we are doing that crossover where we will listen to the president address the nation tonight. Stay tuned for that and much more on the airwaves of Lotus FM's Bhakti Sangeet.
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0: Welcome back to Bhakti Sangeet once again. It's just 10 minutes to the top of the hour. Of course, on top of the hour, we will have a news by Shona and thereafter the president's address to the nation this evening. While we listen to the beautiful compositions that are being sung by this amazing artist in five vernaculars or more on the airwaves of Lotus FM's Bhakti Sangeet, let us now listen to a very, very famous, very, very well-known artist, Shashika Murat, in the composition Gopala Arajna Tukrana.

0: Mellifluous voice of Shashika Murattir in Gopala Arajna Tukarana. You know, telling Gopala, Lord Krishna, that I have a request for you, but please make sure that request is not denied, you know. It's not denied in any way. And what a beautiful way. Don't reject this particular request of mine, O Gopala. What a beautiful way of putting it into music. Soulful rendition by Shashika Murat. Well, this is Bhakti Sangeet. Stay tuned right here with me, Archana Sridhar.
1: Bhakti Sangeet. Bhakti Sangeet. Sundays, 5 to 7 p.m.
0: Welcome back to Bhakti Sangeet. Keep all those lovely messages coming in. Lots of messages coming today to say the playlist is absolutely divine and wonderful. Keep them coming. I'll read them in the next hour, closer to the finishing minutes of the program, while I take on community news as well. Remember, if you do have community news, anything that is being done in temples, in religious spaces, in your surrounds, do send them through to me, 0716137803. This particular song here by S.P. Balasubramaniam, Namah Shivaya, Namah Shivaya, will take you to the top of the hour.

Yeah, we interrupt regular programming to bring you that very important address by President Cyril Ramaphosa, focusing on immigration tensions. To the Union Buildings we go, where Cyril Ramaphosa has a very important message for all South Africans with regard to this very critical issue facing us. He's at the podium, so let's not waste any more time. And let's hear from the President live from the Union Buildings.

Okay, battling with the audio there, we are going to try and fix that audio glitch that's just stepped into the situation. But like I say, in a couple of minutes' time, we are going to take you through to the Union Buildings. President Cyril Ramaphosa has a very important conversation to have with all South Africans about immigration. Now, you know, this really comes after, I think at Friday, really, Minister in the Presidency, Kumbutso Ntshavheni, said that Cabinet had approved the strategy that the Interministerial Committee on Migration has developed. Now, this follows widespread protests across the country over undocumented foreign nationals, the protests that have led to localized attacks and evacuations by some African nations, including Ghana and Malawi. Well, we are going to go live to President to get you that feed. Just really battling to connect with him at this point. Feed is available at some spaces and then not at others. So I think what we will do is we will keep tabs on it to see what the latest is with regard to President's address on this particular one. But needless to say, this is definitely an important part of the conversation for all South Africans to factor in, right? So what we're going to do is we'll try and connect you through to the Union Buildings in a second. And I think in the meantime, let's just take a musical break.

0: Yes, interrupting program. I'm Newsbreak star Yash Hariprasad managed to get the feet of President Cyril Ramaphosa to address the nation on tensions between foreign nationals. He says we are committed to honor international obligations. But let's take you live now to union buildings.
1: We must not be tempted to join those who want us to turn against people who were not born in South Africa and who are in our midst. We will and must not allow groups to use the legitimate concerns of South Africans to destabilize our country through inciting lawlessness and violence. We will act against forces who are exploiting the concerns of our people about illegal immigration to further their own political, personal, and criminal agendas. We will not be fooled or influenced by social media campaigns that spread misinformation, fake news, and lies about people who are in our country. We must be concerned that anti-foreigner sentiment is at times accompanied by tribal and ethnic slurs, insults, and attacks aimed at other South Africans. This is not acceptable. We expect foreign nationals who are here to respect our laws. We therefore need to respect them as well. But they must respect the laws of our country. Almost all South Africans recognize that illegal immigration is a significant challenge. Illegal migration, if unchecked, poses a risk to South Africa's security, stability, as well as our economic progress. We know that illegal migration affects service delivery and places additional burdens on essential services such as healthcare and education. Illegal migration routes increasingly overlap with organized crime. Criminal syndicates involved in trafficking, extortion, illegal mining, drugs, and money laundering often use undocumented migration for recruitment and concealment of goods. We know that illegal immigration undermines our efforts to create decent work for our people. There are businesses in our country that employ undocumented immigrants because their legal status means that they cannot stand up for their own rights. Some employers hire undocumented immigrants because they pay them wages that are well below our minimum wage and make them work longer hours without due compensation. We have uncovered a number of workplaces where undocumented migrants are made to labor under very bad conditions. Employers who hire undocumented workers and exploit their vulnerability are breaking the law. They undermine our labor laws and standards, they undermine fair competition, and they undermine opportunities for South Africans. Such conduct will attract far stronger penalties and far stricter enforcement. Many communities have expressed anger about the number of foreign nationals running spaza shops, trading stores, and other informal outlets. They argue that foreign enterprises are squeezing South Africans from operating in these markets in their own communities. These concerns cannot and must not be dismissed. Many South Africans feel excluded from opportunities within their own communities. Government has a responsibility to support local enterprise, to promote fair competition, and to create conditions in which South Africans can participate meaningfully in the economy of our country. As a country, as communities, and as a continent, we need to work together in accordance with our constitution, our laws, and our international obligations to tackle illegal immigration. And we must do so without resorting to violence, intimidation, or victimization. Following the announcements that I made during the State of the Nation address in February, government is taking further decisive action to tackle illegal immigration. Last week, Cabinet adopted a comprehensive approach to migration management. This approach has been endorsed by the President's Coordinating Council, which includes our premiers and our MECs and representatives from local government and the mayors of our metropolitan cities, as well as representatives of the National House of Traditional and Khoisan Leaders. This evening, I would like to share with you the key actions we are taking. As government, our objective is very clear. We want a South Africa where every person who enters the borders of our country does so lawfully. We want a South Africa where immigration laws are respected and enforced. A South Africa

to stamp out corruption in our immigration system. Fourthly, we will strengthen our immigration laws and policies. And finally, we will continue to engage other countries, including our sister countries on the African continent, to forge a broader response to migration challenges across our region and the continent. The first part of our response is a concerted crackdown on violations of existing immigration, labour and other laws. The Department of Home Affairs, the Border Management Authority, the South African Police Service and other law enforcement agencies have been and will intensify the process of identifying and deporting undocumented foreign nationals residing illegally in South Africa. In the past year alone, the Border Management Authority managed to intercept and stop over 450,000 people who were attempting to enter South Africa illegally. We will set up dedicated courts to deal with immigration, to speedily support the deportation of undocumented migrants. The South African Police Service, Home Affairs, and the Department of Employment and Labour are increasing inspections, targeting companies employing undocumented foreign nationals. As part of rebuilding labour enforcement capacity, the Department of Employment and Labour has launched the phased recruitment of 10,000 inspectors for this financial year, as I announced during the State of the Nation address. We're going to increase the penalties, including imprisonment, for employers who violate our Immigration Act. We cannot have a situation where employers who, after being charged and found guilty of violating our laws, merely pay a fine and continue employing undocumented foreign nationals whom they exploit. To address violations of immigration and labor laws in the transport sector, we are implementing a plan that has been developed with the logistics and freight industry, as well as our labor organizations. The second part of our response is to secure our borders. Every sovereign nation has a responsibility to know who enters its territory, why they are entering, and how long they are permitted to stay. Secure borders are not a sign of hostility towards other countries. They are a fundamental requirement of a sovereign and well-governed state. Accordingly, we are taking further measures to secure our borders. We will therefore continue to invest in modern technology, infrastructure, and personnel to ensure that our borders are secure while facilitating legitimate trade, travel, and economic activity. We will undertake a phased relocation of refugee reception centers to border posts, starting with Tshwane Center this current year. Many other countries have refugee reception centers that are close to the place where refugees enter the country seeking asylum or refuge. The relocation of refugee reception centers closer to our borders is intended to ensure that asylum applications are processed more efficiently, more securely, and more fairly. This will enable government to determine protection needs at the point of entry to ensure that those who genuinely require protection receive assistance as quickly as possible. The third part of our response will be to continue strengthening our immigration system by stamping out corruption and deploying cutting-edge technology. We are continuing the crackdown on corruption and inefficiencies in the Department of Home Affairs. We must recognize that illegal immigration is often enabled by corruption. Officials

0: sell documents, facilitate unlawful entry, or abuse public office for personal gain, betray the trust of the people of South Africa. We will pursue these cases relentlessly. Those responsible are facing dismissal, criminal prosecution, and the full consequences of the law. We are establishing an intelligent population register that contains biometric data for every person in the country, laying the foundation for a digital ID for all of us. At the same time, we will progressively discontinue the green ID books that we have, which have enabled identity theft by undocumented immigrants and criminal syndicates. The Department of Home Affairs will set a date after which the green ID books will no longer be recognized. We will end the abuse of the traffic registration number system, which a number of foreign nationals require to register or buy vehicles in our country, which currently is being used as a form of identification by many. The Department of Transport will issue new regulations to align with the identification laws of our country within the next 3 months. The fourth part of our response is to close the gaps in our laws and policies. The laws that regulate immigration in our country are fragmented and often contradictory. They allow legal loopholes that are exploited by undocumented migrants. We are addressing these loopholes. Government has finalized the National Labour Migration Policy, which proposes maximum quotas for the employment of documented foreign nationals and deals with the prosecutions of employers hiring undocumented workers. The Employment Services Amendment Bill has been approved by Cabinet for introduction to Parliament. This will empower the Minister to set quotas in respect of the employment of foreign nationals in any economic sector or occupational category. The Department of Small Business Development, working with the South African Local Government Association, SALGA, will complete the process of ensuring small and informal businesses are properly registered. It will also provide support for South African informal businesses through the Spaza Shop Fund. The final part of our response is to work with other countries in our region and across the continent to address the broader challenge of migration. We need to address the factors that drive migration on our continent and elsewhere. South Africa cannot address migration challenges alone. Migration is a continental and a global phenomenon. South Africa's future is inseparable from the future of our African continent. Migration pressures cannot be addressed through enforcement measures alone. They require peace where there is conflict, economic growth where there is stagnation, and opportunity where there is poverty. As South Africa, we will continue working with our sister countries to build an Africa in which people move by choice and not by desperation. Through SADC, the African Union, and our bilateral relations with other countries, we will seek to find sustainable solutions to these challenges. As part of this effort, I will be sending envoys to a number of sister African countries to outline the measures that we are announcing this evening and to deal comprehensively with the issue of migration in cooperation with those countries. Cabinet will remain seized with this matter and will regularly review progress in implementing these measures. The Interministerial Committee on Migration will coordinate government's response across departments and spheres of government. Our net joins and the provincial net joins structures have been directed to strengthen coordination among law enforcement, intelligence, and security agencies to ensure effective implementation. Fellow South Africans, as we work to tackle the problem of illegal immigration, we are determined that we will not allow anyone to exploit this problem to destabilize our country. Our law enforcement agencies and security services, working together with other state entities and key stakeholders, are ready to act to protect the Republic, public safety, maintain law and order, and safeguard critical infrastructure. The challenges we have recently introduced to our immigration laws, rather the changes that we have recently introduced to our immigration laws, as well as the regulations that we've introduced, will allow us to attract tourists, highly skilled global talent, and investment through lawful channels. We must also remember that many of our people travel to other countries to study, to work, and to gain experience. Many come home with valuable skills and expertise that they have gained from other countries, with a wider view of the world and in a better position to improve their lives and those of their families and increase the prosperity of our country. Migration is the way of the world, and we must be prepared to embrace it. South Africa is a better country for migration, and we can become better still. But that means our laws need to be strengthened and enforced. It means that we must end illegal immigration and deal with the social, economic, and security challenges to which it contributes. We must not allow ourselves to turn against foreign nationals and each other as South Africans. We must all respect the constitution of our country, uphold the basic human rights of all people, and consistently uphold the law of our land. We reject the notion that we must tolerate illegal immigration. We can protect our borders while protecting human dignity. We can enforce our laws while upholding our constitution. We can secure our communities while preserving the values of Ubuntu that define us as a people. Like many challenges that we have faced before, we can overcome the problem of illegal immigration. South Africa has overcome far greater challenges than this one. We have overcome division, we have overcome conflict, we have overcome injustice. We will overcome this challenge too. And let us do so not through fear, anger, hatred, or violence, but through unity, determination, and respect for the law. Let us continue to build a South Africa that is secure, lawful, compassionate, and prosperous. A South Africa in which we expand opportunity, protect people's dignity, all our people, that is, and fulfill the promise of democracy for all. I thank you.
1: Very, very full address there by President of the Republic, Cyril Ramaphosa, talking about the immigration plans and goals going forward that he has set out. So many of them here. Basically, you know, if I could say it in a slogan to you to wrap it up very quickly, the call is end illegal immigration. And this is really where the president has put all heads together. You've got cabinet coming together with a great deal of approaches. And we are going to unpack that in great detail tomorrow. But what we really have on the table here, when we look at the president and what he wishes to achieve, you know, there's going to be a severe crackdown of labor and immigration laws that prevent people from entering, or rather that, you know, enable people to enter the country illegally. There's going to be a great deal of engagement with countries and sister nations with regard to this. The department's going to be deploying about 10,000 inspectors. And I think a poignant point that the president made was that a secure border is not hostile. It's just basically a state protecting their interests, right? And you know, government is basically going to look at this entire approach in a very collective means, in a very consolidated means, to ensure that they're able to clamp down on illegal immigration. But at the same time, there's a very strong call here from South Africans, from the president to South Africans, that foreigners must be respected if you wish for them to respect your constitution. So he's basically talking about the balance of power for it all. But at this point, a confirmation and a commitment from the presidency that they will be cracking down on the violation of immigration laws. I think a big one, and certainly something I was just saying to Chanel, if this had come through, you know, before the weekend, we would definitely be discussing this. An increase in punishment for employers who violate immigration laws. And like I said to you, the chief takeaway being secure borders are not a sign of hostility. All of this to be dissected with Matthew Viren tomorrow between 5 and 6 o'clock. You can listen out for that. But we hand you over now to Arjuna, who's going to keep you updated, or rather going to keep you enlightened with beautiful music going forward. This broadcast came away courtesy of the team, executive producers Salma Patel and Chanel Daniel from Itadeshe. Have an awesome evening.

Namo Namo, an Annamacharya composition, where in that composition, Annamacharya praises Lord Venkateshwara, Lord Narayana, with different names. He sees no difference in his numerous images, and Annamacharya pays his honest homage to Lord Venkateshwara in this song, Narayanate Namo Namo. I hope you enjoyed that in the voice of... in the voice of Lakshmi Dorasamy, their beautiful composition and beautiful voices, also background singers, powerful voices there. So this is Bhakti Sangeet. Stay tuned right here on the airwaves of Lotus FM.

Welcome back once again to Bhakti Sangeet. Of course, we took on the President's Nation to the address with Taresh Hariprasad, the Newsbreak team. And then we continue on with the devotional melodies here on the airwaves of Lotus FM through Bhakti Sangeet. We will now listen to another beautiful composition, and this is called Hey Anantasai in the voice of Candice Naidu. Thereafter, we'll take on community announcements. I will also take on all the listeners that have taken time to send in their beautiful, loving messages on air. And that is what we attempt to do in these last 20 minutes that we have before we see Pastor Naveen walking into the studio. All right, so for now, we will listen to Hey Anantasai.

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0: Welcome back once again. Time now for some community announcements around religious spaces and temples. The first one here is join us for the grand celebration of the Sri Veera Kali Amman Tirukovil Adi Amman Tiruvila from the 24th of July 2026 to the 2nd of August 2026. So this is just save the date, mark your calendars and join them for blessings, devotion and celebration. The Sri Veera Kali Amman Tirukovil Adi Amman Tiruvila from the 24th of July to the 2nd of August 2026. The next one is from the Tinley Manor Sri Siva Subramaniar Temple. They cordially invite you and your family to join them at their annual Amman prayers on Friday, the 17th July 2026 onwards. They go up until the 19th of July 2026. So on Friday, it starts at 6 p.m. and on Sunday, the program starts at 8 a.m. The officiating priest is Guru Clinton Reddy, and if you do have any queries, you can always reach out to them on 0615157370. That's the number of Mr. Naika, so you can reach out to them on that number there. Well, that was the annual Amman prayer at the Tinley Manor Sri Siv Subramaniar Temple. The next one here says, Prem Namaste, the Amzinto Sanatan Dharma Sabha invites you and your family to the Akhanda Hanuman Chalisa recital happening on the 28th of June 2026 at the Amzinto Sanatan Temple, that is the Sri Radhe Krishna Mandir, starting at 5 a.m. with a havan and ending off between 6 and 6.30 p.m. with the aarti and a conclusion. And this one is the Akhanda Hanuman Chalisa recital happening at the Amzinto Sanatana Dharma Sabha. You can reach out on 0814344501. The number again, 0814344501 is the WhatsApp number of Pandit Clive, and you can reach out to them. Alternatively, you can also reach out to Uma Nandalal, 0844873551. The next one here coming through from Arulmiga Sri Ananta Muthumariamman Tirukovil, 1 Unity Avenue, New Moda Penoni. They are hoisting the Adi Garagam Muthumariamman Thimathi Thiruvila Fire Walking Festival from the 21st of July to the 2nd of August 2026. For any inquiries, you can contact Tamisha on 0760930366. This is the Arulmiga Sri Ananthamuthumariamman Tirukovil Adi Garagam Fire Walking Festival, 21st of July to 2nd August 2026. The next one here is the Sri Vishnu Temple from PMB. They invite you and your family to the weekly 11 times Hanuman Chalisa recitals celebrating the glory of Sri Hanumanji every Saturday from 6 a.m. in the morning. That is the Sri Vishnu Temple, Peter Maritzburg, for the weekly 11 times Hanuman Chalisa recitals. The next one here is the Divine Life Society of South Africa, Sandton Branch, joyfully celebrates its second anniversary, and they're asking you to join them in gratitude and devotion as they mark another year of spiritual growth, service and unity, happening on Tuesday, the 9th of June 2026 from 6:30 p.m. in the evening. Supper will be served. This is the Divine Life Society of South Africa, Sandton Branch. The last one for today is the Om Namo Bhagavate Shivanandaya Shivananda Ashram Chatsworth lovingly invites you to their most auspicious Sri Gurudev's birthday satsang on Monday, the 8th of June 2026 at 2 Ambassador Road, Havenside, The Ganga Aarti commences at 5:30 in the evening, followed by Satsang. This is the Shivananda Ashram Chatsworth, who are lovingly inviting you to the Sri Gurudev's birth date Satsang on Monday, the 8th of June 2026, to Ambassador Road, Havenside. Well, those were the community announcements for this evening. Yes, we will come back in a short bit and we will take on a few messages from our listeners. So stay tuned right here on the airwaves of Lotus FM.
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0: Welcome back. Time to take on a few messages from our listeners. Really, to everyone that sends in their messages week after week, thank you very, very, very much. It's a huge, a heartfelt thank you from Team Bhakti Sangeet and Team Lotus FM. This one comes through, says, Vanakkam and Namaste to you, Archana Sridhar. Thank you for your awesome presentation of Bhakti Sangeet. Truly enjoying every bit of your presenting and explaining the verses. Well, if you do want to recap on the verses, you can log on to www.lotusfm.co.za, click on the podcast tab, and you'll have all of those beautiful verses being explained to you so that you can internalize it so much more. This message comes through from Logan Archery, so thank you very much for that. Prem Namaste and Hare Krishna Behen, I just tuned in and I'm glad to hear your voice. Please keep me in your prayer as I'm not well. This comes through from K.S. Rishi Kapoor. Sadev from Hibadin, South Coast, KZN, Hare Krishna. Thank you so much for that message, Rishi Kapoorji. And we hope and pray that you are on the road to recovery very, very soon. Thank you so much for the loving message. Another one here. Namaste, Archana Ji. Always attuned in when Veena Ji was there. But listening in today, I must commend you on the phenomenal presentation. This says, okay, so love your teaching and absolutely beautiful music. This comes through from Annette Premlal. Thank you so much for that appreciation. That's what we do here week after week, and I'm glad you are liking them. Thank you so much. This one says, Namaste Archana, 5 Indian languages on one show. Yes, and that is the highlight of Lotus FM. We present all of these Indian languages on all the shows through 6 and 7 p.m. every day. So stay tuned for those shows as well. They are special language shows and we want to keep the language alive and the culture alive. Thank you so much for bringing this beautiful point, Lalita Reddy. We do really appreciate that. And she goes on to say that she enjoys all 5 languages. Awesome Bhakti Sangeet and articulate presentation. Thank you so much for that appreciation. This one says, awesome bhajans, and this comes through from Asha Radhalal of Amzinta. Thank you so much, Asha Ji, for that message. This one says, I trust your good Veli Pillai of PMB, and she loved the Muruga song that we played earlier on in the beginning of the program. So thank you so, so much. Lots of other messages that are coming through here. I love all those messages. I love the conversations that we have through those messages. But that is all I have time for this evening. I must, without forgetting, I must say that I would like to thank our music compiler for the absolutely wonderful lineup of devotional music, devotional songs here on Bhakti Sangeet. So, Sanjay Maharaj, thank you very much for this compilation of music. I'd also like to thank our valued listeners for your continued support, your messages, and your appreciation. That is what makes up all of Bhakti Sangeet so very, very special. Well, you are going to stay right here on Lotus FM as the spiritual journey continues with Pastor Niven keeping you company on the Gospel Hour, and thereafter it's followed by the Ghazal Hour and the Nayat, both of which are going to be presented by Mariam Khan today. But from me, Archana Sridhar, I must say that you know, it's absolutely delightful to be in your company on Bhakti Sangeet. But until next time, this is Archana Sridhar signing off on Bhakti Sangeet. And I would always say, Sarve Janaha Sukhino Bhavantu. With that being said, please be safe and stay safe.

Hi friends, this is Pastor Niven Lauman, and you are listening to the Gospel Hour on Lotus FM. May goodness and mercy follow you all the days of your life, and the blessings of the Lord be upon you always.

this life is over. I'm gonna live again. I'm gonna trade this cross for a crown. No, this is not the end.

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When I'm lacking, for the Lord is my shepherd, and I shall not.

0: 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Be inspired, empowered, and encouraged. And we give God praise for his amazing grace. And what a way to start the show off today, as we just trusting him and believing in him and so thankful to God and all that he is doing. Shall not want by elevation worship, as we look to the Lord for his grace, for his peace, for his strength. And to all our listeners out there on Lotus FM, this is the Gospel Hour, and it's such a blessed hour indeed. So wherever you are in your vehicle, whether you're at home or whether you're at work on the Sunday evening, just remember to be tuned in, be locked in, because I know that this is going to be an hour that is going to inspire every single one of you. 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I'm now live on Lotus FM Facebook page, and I want you to just be connected, because we have a very, very special show for you here today. And it's just so amazing. Week after week, guests are coming in from all parts of the world just to join with us here live in studio. And truly, it is God's blessing. Truly, it is the grace of God. And truly, it is God that is in control. And so, friends, you know, we are so thankful today to have tremendous servants of God joining with us here in studio. And I want to first greet our very first man of God from our very own city, who's a professor and a brilliant teacher of the word. And this man of God is truly a blessing. And I want to him to just greet us and say a few words to us. So we're going to hand over, and as we welcome in studio today, Professor Daniel Krupinen, who's here in studio, no stranger to Lotus FM. And Dad, welcome to studio.
1: Thank you, Divine. Apostle Divine, it's my joy and privilege to be here tonight. It's such an honor to be at this radio station, which reaches so many people, and we are given the opportunity to share our expertise, our love for the Lord, and our serving of him in this vineyard. And I'm glad to be here tonight just to let you know that this station has provided so much of intuition and support to us over the many years. Myself as well, in the city,
0: yes,
1: Radio Lotus has provided the impetus to many young people,
0: amen,
1: elderly, even the mothers and the fathers,
0: yes,
1: constantly finding refuge in a radio station which is close to us in this country. Thank you for creating this opportunity. I am honored to be here tonight. And my colleagues,
0: yes,
1: from the U.S. and also from India,
0: yes,
1: I am doubly excited tonight. Thank you,
0: amen,
1: so much, man.
0: Amen. And thank you, listeners. And that was Professor Daniel Krupinen. And one of our guests that are here today is here on special assignment in South Africa from Andhra Pradesh in India. And that is a Pastor Sally Emmanuel. Pastor Sally, the mic is yours. Yes. Won't you greet us today and tell us a little bit about you?
2: Good evening, everyone. It's a great joy to be at the station here along with Yvonne. And I'm from the first church in the South India,
0: yes,
2: a place called Nellore. That's the first church by the American Baptist missionary, first Telugu church in South India.
0: Wow.
2: So that's the only church that we are talking about over the last weekend.
0: Yes, yes.
2: And that's the church which sent John Rangaya to,
0: yes,
2: Durban in the year 1903.
0: Wow.
2: So I'm serving as the associate pastor in the church,
0: uh-huh,
2: and I'm in the ministry for about 13 years.
0: Yes.
2: So it's a great joy to come back to Durban. This is my second time coming down here.
0: Yes.
2: And it's so exciting to see the studio that has given so much to the city.
0: Hey, man.
2: Hey, thank you so much.
0: So, Pastor Sally Emmanuel, how's your experience here in Durban, South Africa?
2: I feel like home, to be honest. Yeah, to be honest, I feel,
0: yes,
2: like home. And I missed to have a bunny chow. Yeah.
0: Okay, yes.
2: But love to have that over the week.
0: Well, Lotus FM is known for its bunny chow competitions.
2: Oh, really?
0: And I'll hook you up with some of our other presenters who are well connected, and maybe we can do something with,
2: wow,
0: you.
2: Thank
0: and
2: you.
0: So, you know, you've got to have a bunny chow, Pastor Daniel. We got to have a bunny chow here, in especially when you come to,
1: yeah,
0: Durban.
1: Yeah.
0: Yes,
1: yeah,
0: before you,
1: sure,
0: leave,
1: sure,
0: back to India.
2: Yeah.
0: And so we are so thankful to you and for you being here with us today in studio. And our,
2: thank
0: listeners, you,
2: you
0: know, the messages are just coming. coming through, and we'll be able to read one or two of your messages later on in the show. And, you know, we got a full show tonight, and it's going to be an amazing time. So our keynote speaker for tonight is a servant of God, also, you know, grew up in India, and he'll tell you a little bit about that, but is now currently involved with ministry based in the United States in Chicago. And it's such a joy to have with us Dr. Sam George in studio. Welcome to Lotus FM, Dr. Sam George.
3: 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Yes. Great to be here in the city of Durban.

0: community.
1: Yes.
0: And it was coming together to celebrate and honor the great legacy of Christians who came among the one of the first ships brought some Christians.
1: Yes.
0: Along with many other Indians. And
1: correct.
0: So what has happened over the last 150 some years.
1: Yes.
0: And it was marking that legacy and visit of Reverend Rangaya and his ministry here, and also understanding how globally and involvement of the Baptist community and other Christian communities here in the city of Durban and across South Africa.
1: Amen. So, Dr. Sam, you grew up in India. Tell us a little bit about that history.
0: Yeah. I was born in Andaman Islands, which is in the southeast of India, in the Indian Ocean.
1: Yes.
0: And tiny little islands close to Myanmar and Thailand and Malaysia.
1: Yes.
0: And but my parents come from the state of Kerala, southwest of India.
1: Yes.
0: And this is largely been a Christian community.
1: Sure.
0: Where Apostle Thomas, one of the disciples of Jesus, came in the first century and brought the gospel.
1: Yes.
0: AD 52. Thomas arrives on the shores, the southwestern shores, and he spends 20 years of ministry. He planted few churches, and he was eventually killed in the city of Madras, which is now called as Chennai.
1: Yes.
0: And so that legacy of Thomas Christians exists even today, and Thomas Christians are among highly educated professionals. They are found all over the world, and so I'm part of that tribe.
1: Yes.
0: Of the Thomas Christians of Kerala. But I was born and raised in India. Soon after India's independence, there were no jobs in Kerala.
1: Yes.
0: My dad, having finished college, he traveled to the nearest city. And then somebody said, get on a ship and travel across. And so I remember the ship journeys.
1: Yes.
0: In the early, since I was born.
1: Wow.
0: But I remember my dad telling me the story of how on his first journey, we never heard of Andamans or anywhere else. He was just a young man, 17 years old, looking for a job. They said, get on a ship and you'll find a job on the other side.
1: Yes.
0: He didn't even know where he was headed.
1: Oh, wow.
0: And he landed. He was caught in a storm.
1: Yes.
0: And stranded in the Indian Ocean. What was a 15-day journey ended up something like 22 days.
1: Oh, wow.
0: They ran out of water and food.
1: Yes.
0: And in the midst of that, he was seasick and he was fearing that, his life has almost come to an end.
1: Oh, wow.
0: His parents and brothers will never see him. He was fearful. And so I understand some of the early migratory journey over ship that I've read about. And since then, I kind of, I was born and raised in the islands. My dad survives and makes it to the islands and climbs up the ladder and become a senior government administrator for the central government. He was posted in Calcutta and Delhi and other places.
1: Yes.
0: And I went back to the islands. I was born in the islands.
1: Yes.
0: But lived in many cities and went back to the islands and finished my high school.
1: And so your involvement with the ministry, you've started ministry in India.
0: No.
1: Yeah.
0: I did a degree in engineering and business.
1: Yes.
0: And went to one of the top schools in the country. And then an American company came and hired me.
1: Okay.
0: Took me to America. So I worked for the American company in California, in the Bay Area. And then they sent me to Hong Kong. So I lived in Hong Kong for a while, managing the Asia-Pacific business operation.
1: Wow.
0: Then went to Singapore, went back to the headquarters. So 10 years of corporate career.
1: Yes.
0: After that, decided to study.
1: The call of the Lord.
0: Yeah. Go to seminary and studied at two seminaries in the U.S. And then went to England and did my doctoral work.
1: And so, Dr. Sam, how many years have you been now in the United States?
0: 36 years.
1: Oh, wow.
0: So, good part of my life. But I've been travels quite a bit.
1: Yes.
0: But I went in 90 to the U.S., some of the early waves of tech careers in America.
1: So you're part of the Lausanne movement.
0: Yes.
1: Tell us a little bit about that.
0: Yeah, Lausanne is a worldwide network. Some 50 years ago, Billy Graham and John Stott created a largest evangelical network of Christian leaders.
1: Sure.
0: And the cause is largely mission and understanding what God is doing in the world, how to be part of God's work in the world.
1: Yes.
0: And so I was one of those core leadership team. And my role was largely in the area called, my title was Catalyst for Diasporas, studying migration and my doctoral research and my study all my travel around the world brought me to the fact of migration,
1: wow,
0: why that is an important theme in Christianity.

0: and reading scripture, understanding what God is doing in the world,
1: yes,
0: and through the lens of migration. So I was helping the global church to understand importance of migration for the 21st century global Christianity.
1: And in our conversation before show today, you've traveled to over 80 nations.
0: Just in the last 10 years.
1: Wow.
0: Yeah. My role with Lausanne.
1: Yes.
0: And this travel also led towards a gathering of God's people from every country on the planet Earth.
1: Yes.
0: 2 years ago in Korea, in Seoul.
1: Yes.
0: It was the largest, most represented Christian gathering in the entire history of Christianity.
1: Oh, wow.
0: Since Jesus walked on the earth,
1: wow,
0: there has never been a time where there is a church in every country on the planet.
1: Wow.
0: And so bring together all the leadership together in one room, in one big, huge conference room, and for one whole week.
1: Wow.
0: It was an exciting experience to see God's people from all over the earth. And
1: praise
0: just like
1: God.
0: A little vision of Revelation 7:9.
1: Yes. And you know, I've been doing that, Doc, for years in a very small capacity, of course. Yeah. Because for like 15 years, I've been from 2009, God put in my heart for unity amongst men of God in the city, in the nation. Mm. And we've been gathering 200-300 pastors at different meetings. And to hear this, it's such an inspiration to me.
0: Yeah.
1: Just to see what God is doing.
0: God is bringing together. One of the big themes was collaboration.
1: Yes.
0: Why we need each other.
1: Yes.
0: Why we are together better.
1: Correct.
0: And so much of the 18th, 19th century, there was high level of division, conflict, denominational spirit.
1: Yes.
0: But I think this 21st century generation of church leaders are coming together.
1: Yes.
0: To work together, collaborate. We are much more than each of our parts.
1: Sure.
0: The sum is larger and more impactful. Kingdom value is the value of unity.
1: Yes.
0: Jesus prayed for unity. And I think that prayer is, we are beginning to see the reflection of the prayer, a great sense of spirit of collaboration, wanting to live together, work together, serve together, because we are one Lord.
1: Yes.
0: You know, one Savior.
1: Amen.
0: And one message
1: for
0: the world.
1: Wow.
0: And it's really uniting.
1: That takes a special grace. Dr. Daniel Krupen, and that takes a special grace to bring leaders together, to be able to work with leaders, and you know, to hear what you are sharing here with this movement, with what God has been doing, and you know, part of the Billy Graham, am I right? Is
0: yeah,
1: it part
0: yeah.
1: of the Billy Graham? And so there's a father of the faith and a man that has lived a life as a leading example to all of us throughout the world as Christian community. And to hear you share these thoughts today, it's such an inspiration. And you know, from here you're back to Chicago.
0: Yeah, later this week I'll fly back to Chicago.
1: Yes.
0: So I'm a professor. I teach at a seminary.
1: Yes.
0: And it's now summer break.
1: Yes.
0: But we are also getting ready for our new academic year.
1: And so, Dr. Daniel, back to you, Dr. Daniel, because, you know, to have men of this caliber, and for you being an educator and one of the leading educators in South Africa, and to understand even Christian education, would you say there's such an importance for not just men of God and women of God, but for the general Christian community to want to study more the Word of God?
2: It's imperative when you're in leadership in any church, no matter what level you're in, you need to be confident in the Word of God.
1: Yes.
2: When you have that degree of confidence and you know what God is saying to you through His Spirit and His power, you become more, you reach more people.
1: Absolutely.
2: And you realize that you speak with people, begin to understand the Word of God, the purity of His Word, and they understand exactly the salvation call.
1: Yes.
2: When they understand more about Jesus, then you know that you have reached people.
1: Yes.
2: But you yourself need to be confident about who you're serving.
1: Sure.
2: The character of God.
1: Amen.
2: The nature of God.
1: Yes.
2: And His journey on the face of the earth. What He can do to change people's lives.
1: Yes.
2: And when you understand that, you definitely, as a leader, reach more.
1: Amen.
2: Gain more. And like the Lausanne conference, it's always as impressed me.
1: Yes.
2: You're reaching more, teaching more,
1: yes,
2: maturing more, and building up the kingdom
1: Absolutely.
2: Of God.
1: So,
2: and I believe mobilizing is a big key in all of this.
1: So Pastor Sally Emmanuel from Andhra Pradesh, India. Now, one of the people that are connected with us here right now on the show is the father of Mauritius. He is a leading man in Mauritius. And all the Indian islands that's on watching us here on Facebook. And that is Apostle Anil Bikari. He's been over 40 years in ministry in Mauritius alone. Wow. And God has used him throughout the Reunion Islands, Rodrigues, and all the islands around Madagascar. And God has used him as one of the leaders. He's actually watching and tuning in with us right now. I'll be with him later in the year. And to see what God is doing in and through this ministry. And you as a young minister coming up, you've been 13 years in ministry. And I believe that there are so much of greater things ahead for you. What a joy it is for you, sir, to be seated with men of this caliber. And what are your thoughts for some of the younger generation? Your advice?
3: I would say that just listen to the voice of God.
1: Yes.
3: That is the most important thing, to be under the feet of Jesus.
1: As
3: Samuel heard the voice, and I heard my voice when I met with an accident. You know,
1: yes.
3: That's when I heard the call of God.
1: And
3: today, in this present era, we hear a lot of voices around us. Young people, they're very much exposed to many things. So I would say that listen to the voice of
1: God.
3: And you know, this is the area where you get discouraged a bit in the society, in the community. They push you down, they distract you. You know, I was reading this text from the Word, John 4, where the woman went to the well.
1: Yes.
3: She was full of discouragement, disappointment, failures in her life.
1: Yes.
3: You know, that's how our life looks.
1: Yes.
3: But Jesus is waiting at the well.
1: Correct.
3: Even before the lady went to the well, Jesus was waiting for her. So today, even as you listen to this FM, I want to tell you that Jesus is waiting for you to have a conversation.
1: Amen.
3: Have a conversation with him, and he will change your life. He changed my life as well. Today I'm sitting with the old world leaders.
1: Yes.
3: Doctors. Oh, what a joy to sit with them. And last week we had a dinner at the table. I was the youngest pastor.
1: Amen.
3: And they were talking about so much of mission,
1: missional
3: works. And I was thinking, I am nothing and I don't deserve this. But God
1: Grace.
3: Made it possible, and he made me to sit there, listen to them, get the knowledge from them. And, you know, they given me so much, so much. And I'm so moved. And you know, having 5 degrees now looks nothing to me.
1: Yes.
3: You know, what they talk. And I want to pursue a doctoral degree, as I was talking to Dr. Seth. And there's so much to learn from them. And young people, you need to learn and keep learning. That's something that I would say to the young people.
1: Amen. Well, we're in conversation with some incredible men of God here, global leaders that are here with us here in studio. And to our listeners out there, just stay tuned in, because after this song, we're going to hear Pastor or Dr. Sam George, one of the most brilliant global leaders that have traveled to many nations. He will be sharing with us a word of encouragement. And I trust that all our listeners would stay tuned in. We're going to go off the Facebook Live for just a few minutes, but within about a few minutes' time, we'll be back. And it's going to be something incredible. So friends, if you tuned in, we're talking to Pastor Sally Emmanuel from Andhra Pradesh, India, Dr. Sam George from Chicago, and our very own local Professor Daniel that is here with us, Krupanen, that's here with us in studio here on the Gospel Hour. God bless you as we play this song, May You Be Blessed.

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1: And always a hit here on Lotus FM Gospel Hour. And that was Apa Pidave by Father Birchman. And I know that you all really, really loved that. And dear listeners, won't you just go in live right now back to Lotus FM Facebook page. And it's such a blessing to connect with all of you today. So you can also get the feel of being with us here in studio. So, you know, we are chatting to some tremendous men of God that have joined with us in studio. And I just want to say a special thank you to Dr. Cyril Pillay for always making these amazing arrangements for us here. And Dad, if you are listening, and Mom, God richly, richly bless you, Dr. Cyril from the People's Church in Chatsworth. And we have with us in studio Dr. Daniel Krupinen, who's here, local from Durban, a tremendous man of God, a Baptist preacher, and a powerful, powerful preacher, and an educator as well, a well-respected educator. We have Pastor Sally Emmanuel from Andhra Pradesh, India, that we've been also chatting to. And also with us here today is our keynote speaker, all the way from Chicago, and born in India, and a man of God that is head of the Lausanne movement, a great trainer, a great teacher, a global leader who's traveled many, many nations, teaching, training, and equipping people. And I'm sure that you're going to be tremendously blessed today. And we want to hear him for the next 10 minutes share with us the word of God that God has just placed in his heart, just to share with all our listeners today. So welcome back once again, Dr. Sam George.
2: Thank you, Pastor Niven. I want to introduce the Lotus FM audience to a word called diaspora.
1: Yes.
2: It is a Greek word that simply means scattered. And it is found in the Old Testament, the translation into Greek, the Septuagint, and also several references to the Bible.
1: Yes.
2: Our Bible is a story of migrants.
1: Yes.
2: And every character, every book, every narrative, every settings is in the context of some form of displacement.
1: Yes.
2: And sometimes we had to put on the lens of migration and read. And because diaspora means migrants and their descendants in a foreign land.
1: Yes.
2: And the primary reference is to the Jewish people when they were scattered in the Old Testament.
1: Mm-hmm.
2: They were forcefully taken to the city of Babylon.
1: Yes.
2: And they were oppressed. They suffered and struggled. In the midst of that, Jeremiah writes a letter from Jerusalem, and he writes this letter. It is found in Jeremiah chapter 29, and allow me to read a few verses in that. So here is the exiles who are find themselves in Babylon, and the prophet Jeremiah is writing this letter. 29, it says, verse 4, Jeremiah 29, starting at verse 4, "Thus says the Lord of hosts, God of Israel, to all the exiles whom I have sent into exile from Jerusalem to Babylon, as people of Indian origin or others who have come from another land, your ancestors who came and made their home in this country." And what is this is applicable to us in our context as fellow Indians living here in South Africa.
1: Mm-hmm.
2: And this is his charge. Build houses, live in them, plant gardens, and eat their produce.
1: Mm-hmm.
2: Take wives and have sons and daughters. Take wife for your sons and give your daughters in marriage, that they may hear, they may bear sons and daughters.
1: Mm-hmm.
2: Multiply, therefore do not decrease. And then he goes on to make this charge to the immigrant diasporic people. Seek the welfare of the city where I have sent you into exiles, and pray to the Lord for its welfare on its behalf.
1: Mm-hmm.
2: In its welfare, you will find your welfare. And as immigrants who live in another country, we sometimes carve out a place for ourselves and make the best that that country has to offer.
1: Mm-hmm.
2: But we don't feel any obligation towards the welfare and the host community to thrive.
1: Mm-hmm.
2: But it's contrary to that. Here is Prophet Jeremiah says that pray for the welfare of the city. And I think in the welfare of the city or your host nation is your welfare.
1: Mm-hmm.
2: And so as an immigrant community, what is our obligation to South Africa or to America in my case? And sometimes we are educated, professional, business people, successful community. Mm-hmm. As immigrants, we live in a foreign land. And so we are living in this time where migration has become a hot issue, political issue,
1: yes.
2: Policy issues. There's a lot of conflict and conversations of hate against each other. Mm-hmm. You look different. In the midst of that, I think we need to turn to scripture. Mm-hmm. Bible has much to say how we need to treat each other.
1: Yes.
2: In the face of xenophobia, hatred towards the foreigner, hatred towards the other who looks different, who comes from a different place, who are in a different socioeconomic state. There is a conflict between people.
1: Mm-hmm.
2: But I think God's heart for the land and the people is very clear.
1: Mm-hmm.
2: And so if you look at God's always says, three major commandments in the Old Testament that we repeatedly see.
1: Yes.
2: Love God, love your neighbor, and love the stranger.
1: Amen.
2: And so that emphasis of the stranger and why that is important. And so when Israelites were charged to love these strangers, and this is what he said in Leviticus chapter 19,
1: mm-hmm.
2: The foreigner residing among you must be treated as a native born.
1: Wow.
2: Love them as yourself, mm-hmm. for you were once foreigner in Egypt.
1: Mm-hmm.
2: When you went down as slaves to Egypt, how you found favor, and that's how you need to treat the foreigners who are among you.
1: Mm-hmm.
2: It is not that you need to carve out the abundance that you have. It is the idea that you live with this mindset that you were once foreigner elsewhere.
1: Mm-hmm.
2: And once when we forget that we were foreigner elsewhere, we will mistreat those who are foreigner among us.
1: Mm-hmm.
2: And so that mindset, Israelites always needed to have that mindset that we were foreigner somewhere else. And that memory will help us to help others. And as immigrant communities here in South Africa, caring for our African brothers and sisters, praying for the welfare and thriving of the African society,
1: mm-hmm.
2: South African community, Durban society. It's our responsibility because this is home now. We have come to live here. And their problem is our problem.
1: Mm-hmm.
2: And we need to proactively engage the issues and solve and be part of a solution,
1: yes.
2: rather than being a problem. Then we again say in the Old Testament, we see divine empathy.
1: Mm-hmm.
2: God is a God whose heart goes out for those who are poor, the marginalized, the widows, and the foreigners among the people.
1: Yes.
2: And so the sense of justice, equal justice, foreigners were to receive the same legal protection and provision as the native Israelites, including the right to glean from the harvest,
1: mm-hmm.
2: Leviticus 19, and also standing in the courts.
1: Wow.
2: Of Deuteronomy chapter 1. And also welcoming the vulnerable.
1: Yes.
2: And any thriving society need to carve out place for the vulnerable among us.
1: Yes.
2: There are many parts of the world, there is wars and conflicts, ecological crisis, economic collapse, and all of that. I think we need to have a heart to welcome the foreigner among us.
1: Yes.
2: Because having that compassion, having that heart for the broken, marginalized people is the heart of God.
1: Yes.
2: God has this preferential option for those who are poor and marginalized.
1: Yes.
2: And as Christian community, as a church, we must have a heart for those who are on the margins.
1: Wow.
2: And in the New Testament, Jesus takes it to the whole different level. And we say, what does it mean to serve Jesus? In Matthew chapter 25, he says, I was a stranger among you.
1: Yes.
2: And when I was hungry, you did not feed me. When I was naked, you did not clothe me. When I was in prison, you did not come and visit me.
1: Wow.
2: Because if you had done any of this to the stranger, to the prisoner, to the hungry, to the thirsty, you have done that to me.
1: Yes.
2: And so whatever we do to those who are marginalized, disadvantaged, under-resourced, people who are struggling and suffering,
1: mm-hmm.
2: Because God's church need to have a heart for those who are on the margin, because that's God's heart.
1: Mm-hmm.
2: And if that is God's heart, as you and I are to embody and to reflect God's heart for the world,
1: yes.
2: we must also represent that value for the marginalized migrants.
1: Mm-hmm.
2: Because God says, as much as to love your neighbor, you and I don't get to choose who my neighbor is.
1: Mm-hmm.
2: But whoever comes to live next door to us, people from other land, other countries, other places. I think that nature of Philadelphia, love for the brothers, the stranger has to become a brother or a sister.
1: Yes.
2: And I think that is where the church has a role to play and to help the people who are coming to your shores, coming to your land. And what does it mean for us to be a part of the solution to care for people and to leverage because nations that have welcomed in the history, in the last 500 years, nations that have welcomed some of the refugees, asylum seekers, some of the most desperate people,
3: yes,
2: those are the nations that have thrived.
3: Yes.
2: God's blessings and favor has come upon those nations. And so it is not that charity that we are doing, because we represent God's agenda for the world.
3: Yes.
2: And many would come to say, because remember, we are all migrants or descendants of migrants.
3: Wow.
2: Let's not forget the migrants within us.
3: Wow.
2: Whether you or your descendants, somebody came, some of our ancestors came to this land.
3: Yes.
2: And we found welcome, we found offer, we yes. found a job, we got some education, we climbed up the ladder. Mm-hmm. Let's not forget those who are coming to this country today.
3: Wow.
2: And Indians were part of the migrant community.
3: Yes.
2: South Africa has helped us to thrive and grow. But we also need to help and thrive, help other people to thrive
3: yes.
2: who are coming to South African and to the African shore. Remember, we all came from Africa and someday.
3: Yes.
2: Out of Africa theory, if you believe, Africa Africans have gone all over the world.
3: Yes.
2: And the world is also coming to Africa.
3: Wow. Wow.
2: And so we need to understand when the world comes to Africa,
3: yes.
2: we have a role to play. And the church has to be on the forefront of engaging migrants, displaced, refugees and others. Because in that we will see the heart of God and to be a channel wow. of blessing to the world.
1: Wow. Dr. Sam, do you know how appropriate this word, this message is right now? You are speaking, sir, to the nation of South Africa right now.
3: Yeah. Yeah.
1: This is such an accurate word. You have traveled from Chicago. You've been so busy with your program. You may not necessarily understand what is taking place right now in South Africa, but Dr. Daniel will agree with me that this word, sir, is such a God-sent word. This is such a prophetic, could I say, a biblical prophetic message for this nation. And, you know, I believe that that God has been speaking through you. Friends, we're going to go, this word is going to be on our podcast this week. Most probably by tomorrow on our podcast, and we're going to share it on all our platforms, and it's going to be something that's really going to speak to the nation. I want to thank you for sharing this word. I want to give you 30 seconds because we've got to close now, but I'm going to give you 30 seconds to pray. And after that, we're going to be playing a special song as we close. And Pastor Sally will just introduce that song for a few seconds. Mm. So won't you, sir, pray? But before you pray, I want to thank you. Mm. I want to thank God for you. You are a grace. You're a gift given to the body of Christ. And you carry such a anointing and such a word of wisdom that you've shared today. That you there's such a powerful word that you've shared at such an appropriate time for this nation. I want to thank you. I want to thank God for you and the grace that you carry. Dr. Sam, won't you pray within 30 seconds because we've got to close.
2: Thank you, Niven, for having me. And let's pray. Lord, we want to thank you for the Indian community in Durban and across South Africa. You brought our ancestors to this land. And you have blessed us, Lord. We have much more than we ever deserve.
3: Yes.
2: And we gratefully acknowledge them. But as a nation, as a continent, and as a world, there is a crisis, Lord.
3: Yes.
2: Unlike any time before in history, more people are finding themselves displaced.
3: Yes.
2: In the midst of this crisis, of global crisis, of forced displacement, migrant displacement, and I pray, Lord, that the church will stand up. Church will stand up for the opportunity
3: yes.
2: to share God's heart for those who are strangers and migrants and refugees among us.
3: Yes.
2: Lord Jesus, you yourself were as a refugee.
3: Yes.
2: And you were cared for in this continent of Egypt when your parents brought the baby Jesus to Africa.
3: Yes.
2: And may Africa never forget the heart and the compassion it showed
3: yes.
2: to baby Jesus and the many who are coming today. And who are needing mercy and
3: Amen.
2: Kindness. And bless us, make us a blessing to this country and this continent and to the world. We love you in Jesus'
1: Amen.
2: Name.
1: Amen. Amen. And you've been listening to Dr. Sam George from Chicago here live in studio. And this word, I want you to go to Facebook, go listen to it again. It is such a prophetic word for the nation. We've got to close right now, but we're playing a special song. And it's going to be a song. Pastor Sally Emmanuel, you got 10 seconds to tell us about the song about to play.
4: Okay, this is...
3: very well-known hymn that we all sing in English. Mm-hmm. So I put that in Telugu.
1: Yes.
3: And I'm sure Telugu audience would love it.
1: Yes.
3: Telugu prajalandariki namaskaram. Ee paata meeru vini enjoy cheyalani nenu anukuntunnanu. Thank you.
1: Amen. Well, God richly bless you. Thank you so much to our guest here in studio, Pastor Sally Emmanuel from Andhra Pradesh, India, Dr. Sam George from Chicago, and our very own local Professor Daniel Krupanen. It's been such a blessing. We have live with us in studio. You've just joined us, Uncle Ebi, in studio here, and he's going to be with you for the next 2 hours. It's the Dinyat Show and the Qawwali Hour. So may the Lord bless you. May the Lord keep you. May He make His face to shine upon you as I play you out with this special song, first time here on Lotus FM and for the first time in South Africa.

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1: Psalm 22, verse 3 says that God inhabits the praises of His people. How many of God's people do we have here tonight? Hallelujah. So He's here right now to meet every need you have according to His riches and glory by Christ Jesus. And in spite of any questions you may have tonight, God has promised that He's a God who heals us. Exodus 15, verse 26. I am the God that healeth thee. So I want you to put your trust in His word tonight.

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1: Assalamu alaikum wa rahmatullahi wa barakatuhu. I'm your standing host this evening for this evening's Diniyat show in the absence of Maryam Bibi Khan. And I'm sure together we're going to have a spiritually uplifting evening. I want to say a very big thank you to Pastor for his show earlier on. And I'm sure you've also had a wonderful and uplifting evening with him as well. To lijiye program ka agaaz karte hain.

Ya Muhammad sallallahu alayhi wa sallam. Yes, and thank you so much, Muhammad Asad Akbar of Reservoir Hills, for your message. We make dua for all those of your family members and friends that are unwell, and of course the Ummah at large. Allah Rabbul Izzah grant them all Shifa'i Kamila, inshallah, disease. Also, of course, we have we have Rabia Khan of Tongat, and she also requests dua for all the kids that are going to be school and going to be writing the exams as well, and she wants to make dua for them, and of course she requests dua Shifa for family members and friends that are unwell as well. And then we have the Abdul Khalik and Zubi. Yes, Abdul Khalik and Zubu. And of course the Langries, Amina Langri. And they request dua for Sara Ali, duas for Shehnaz, daughters, and Brother Bilal, and everybody else, and the people of Gaza as well. So let's listen to another Ya Kaaba vocals only official Nasheed video.

Yes, the vase was requested by Rabin and Asha Radalal from Zinto for Meenakshi, Nadhar and Stephen, also from Zinto, who are not doing too well according to Rabin and Asha Radalal. And then also there's dua requested for wife Rafia Mustafa and all marhumin. Allah Rabbul Izzat grant them all Jannatul Firdaus. And this comes from the husband Rishad Mustafa of Robertsham in Johannesburg. We make dua for all marhumin of the Ummah of Nabi Muhammad sallallahu alayhi wasallam. And thank you so much again, Muhammad Asad Akbar. He says he learns a lot from the shows, both on Sunday nights as well as Wednesday night. We are glad that you're enjoying the show, Muhammad Asad Akbar. Yes, and of course, I'm sure you guys are missing Maryam Bibi Khan, and I'm standing in for her this evening. To lead you, let's go forward with the program, and let's listen to Aisha Abdul Basit.

Yes, you are listening to The Niyat, and for the next hour or so, at least the next 45 minutes or so, it's Ibi Mahmood, and I'll be keeping you company in the absence of Maryam Bibi Khan. And there's so many of you wanting to know, where is Maryam Bibi Khan? She will be back soon. She will definitely be back soon. Dadi Jan, and that is our Pakiza Nizami, is also questioned as to the health issues of Maryam Bibi Khan. All I can say, she is well. Nothing to be concerned about, but inshallah, she'll be back.

With the beautiful Nasheed was Tariq Uwais Malinga. I had the good fortune of meeting this young man sometimes back, and Badi Behtareen Andaaz, he's got a beautiful way of presenting his kalams, and may he go on singing the praises of the noble Prophet sallallahu alaihi wasallam. And you know, Maryam Bibi Khan has of course brought him to the airwaves of Lotus FM, and it's great that he, you know, you can hear this man reciting. Wallah, he's really a performer. If you see him personally, undoubtedly a very, very well, you know, organized reciter. Shukriya Shahid Mia Sahib, ye aapki mohabbat hai. It is your love that you are listening through as well and enjoying the program. Yes, I know you guys are missing Maryam Bibi Khan, and of course she is well, and sooner or later she will be back as well. And then of course how can I leave out Dadima again? She sends messages, and yes, Dadima, it's Ibi Mahmood that is on the air. Maybe I'm sounding a bit different, but it is Ibi Mahmood. So, aiye program ko aage badhate hain. Let's listen to another nasheed.

0: 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And of course there's our friend out here that's requesting duas for parents Manilal and Rehana, and also for daughter Kiara, husband Randeer, and of course praying for world peace and unity in the family, and of course for them all to be better people as well. Of course we make dua for every one of you. And yes, it's not Appa, it's Ibi Bhai. It's on the doing the program at the moment. Your Appa, that is Mariam, is not available today, and I'm standing in for her. Thank you so much, Abdul Munaf Sahab, Botswana ke rehne wale hain, a brother from Botswana, and I'm addressing him in Urdu kyunki wo he sends me his messages in Urdu. Ye aapki mohabbat hai bhai Abdul Munaf Sahab, aur mashallah mujhe yakeen hai ki aap qawwali ko bhi sunenge inshallah. Shukriya, mohabbat aapki, inshallah. Yes, Maryam Bibi Khan will be back very very soon, I'm sure, regarding that. But at this moment it's Ibi Mahmood. We have one community announcement very very quickly. Haji Ibrahim Muhammad Chisti Nizami and family invite you to the annual Eid Milad Nabi sallallahu alaihi wasallam Yadane Saidane Shaidane Karbala Panjdat Park Niaz and Urush Sharif of Hazrat Baba Fariduddin Ganj Shakar Rahmatullah Ali, under the guidance of His Eminence Hazrat Sheikh Yaqub Hashim Shabrati Qadri Chisti Nizami Habibi Fakiri Damat Barakatu, Saturday 18th July, venue Flat 3 Corner Starling and Ivory Street, Extension 1 in Lanesia. Extension 1 Lanesia South. The program commences after Salat al Asr. Full program with Yasin Sharif Khatam, Nata Rasul, Mankabat. Lecture by, of course, His Eminence Sheikh Yaqub Hashim Shabrati Sahib. Niaz Langar will be served after Isha. Grand Mehfil Sama. All inquiries, Haji Ibrahim Muhammad Sahib. And this program is on the 18th of July.
1: Being special is not about money, color, and fame. It's about doing what's right. Be honest, be kind, be good. That's really what makes people great.

Yes, you are with Ibi Mahmood, and it is a Diniyat, our spiritually uplifting program that's coming in on Sunday evenings. We're going to be playing you Naat Rasool Nabi Ka Madina Hai Pyara Hafiz Zubair Sahab Ki Awaaz Hai. And I have faith that those who love Urdu with love, you're going to enjoy this kalam. So let's listen to this Naat-e-Rasool sallallahu alaihi wasallam, Nabi ka Madina hai pyara.

Ya Mawla, yes, of course. A beautiful hamd. And just so that you know, the entire compilation of the Diniyat program was done by Maryam Bibi Khan and not by myself, Ibi Mahmood. Don't forget, you can also join me for Qawwali Hour and at 9 p.m. And at this moment, you are listening to Diniyat. And I'm standing in for Maryam Bibi Khan. I see some persons are still making the mistake of saying, Apa Maryam. No, no, it's Ibi Bhai or Ibi Mahmood that is presenting the show at this time. Thank you so much, Behen Aisha out there, for your good messages. And of course, we will make dua for all marhooms, that Allah Rabbul Izzat jan them all jannatul firdaus, and we make dua shifa for all those that are unwell, and not forgetting our good brother out there, Shahid Mia, a regular of ours, and also Dadima again, that is Dadima Pakistan Nizamia. She's supposed to be in bed, but of course she is also listening to her. Shukriya, Pakistan Nizami.

Allahu, Allahu. We have one more invite over here. The Ibrahim family invites you to the annual Hazrat Ghawse Azam Pirana Peer Dastagir Alayhi Rahma Jalsa on June 13th after Salatul Asr, venue Heathbury Place, Eastbury Unit 7. The program commences after Salatul Asr. There is a full program. There will also be Mehfila Sama after Salatul Isha. Date once again, 13th of June. That will be after Asr. And it's the Ibrahim family that invites you to the program.

Adam, Enoch, Noah, Hud, Saleh, Abraham, Lot, Ismael, Isaac, Jacob, Joseph, Job, Jethro, Moses, Aaron, Ezekiel, David, Solomon, Elijah, Elisha, Jonah, Zechariah, John, Jesus, Muhammad. Peace be upon them all.

As-salatu ala nabi. Yes, a beautiful, beautiful kalam. When we were little kids, our parents used to read this to us, and most of us know this by heart. Yes, it's time to wish you goodbye from this section of the program. We've come to the end of this evening's Diniyat, and I'm sure that every one of you that have tuned in are spiritually enriched, and shukriya. Mehrbani to every one of you that has really tuned in, and I'm sure you have enjoyed the program. Program ka aakhir mein I will play out of the kalam of Hazrat Ghausi Azam Pirani Pir Dastagir Alayhi Rahma. Don't forget you can join me at 9 p.m. on Qawwali Hour. Fi amanillah, Khuda Hafiz.

Tasneem Adab, and a very good evening to Qawwali lovers throughout Lotus Land. Qawwali Nagmo ka ye program Lotus FM ke mehkte hue gulshan se nashr kiya ja raha hai. 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To aaiye waqt ko mattenazar rakhte hue main program ka aagaaz karna chahta hoon. And we're going to start the program with Nat-e-Rasool sallallahu alaihi wasallam.

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Latif of Peter Maritzburg, Wahid and Zafira Mia of Rainham in Phoenix, Faisal and Wadia of Cape Town. Yes, Faisal is the son of Marhuma Zora Behen, who was one of our ardent listeners. We make dua that Allah Rabbul Izzat grant her Jannatul Firdaus. Saath saath hamare Mehmood Sheikh Chisti bhi is program ko samaat farma rahe hai Peter Maritzburg se, and then Mehmood and Sher Banu Tar of Riverside, not forgetting Riz 5. After a long while she has come back to the airwaves of Lotus FM. Shukriya Riz 5. Aslam Suleiman, Cape Town ke rehne wale. Smiley Dawood, yes, yourself, you've been missing for a while, my brother, another man that knows his music. Shukriya for tuning in. We have a few community announcements. We have the Bazme Sayyid Muhammad Shah, and they invite you to the Wisal Sharif program of Zawdul Anbiya Hazrat Baba Farid Masood Ganj Shakar Rahmatullah Alay Shaykh al-Islam, date 5th of Muharram. 5th of Muharram, Saturday 20th of June, venue 394 Lenham Drive, Phoenix. Remember the date, 5th of Muharram, Saturday 20th of June, venue 394 Lenham Drive, Phoenix. The program commences after Salat al-Maghrib with Fatiha, Langar, and after Isha, Khatme Khajgan, Mehfil Sama, Baridwan, Kalu, and Party. And our host, of course, there is our Janab Ridwan Ismail Chisti Sabri, under the guidance of Hazrat Sayyid Muhammad Arshad Shah Chisti Sahabri Jahangiri Kambal Posh. Date once again, 5th of Muharram, Saturday 20th of June, and that's at Lenham Drive, inshallah Aziz. And then also the Bazme Sayyid Muhammad Shah invites you to Yad-e Shaheed Karbala and Nola Hussain alayhi salam Jalsa and Ursa Baba Farid Masood Ganj Shakar Zawdul Anbiya Rahmatullah Alayhi, Saturday 18th July, and this will take place at Nur al-Islam Masjid Hall, that's at 148 Greenberry Drive in Phoenix. The program after Salat al-Asr, full program, and Niaz Langar will be served, and all inquiries, our Janab Imran Malang Sahab, Imran Malang 082-823-6250, Imran Malang 082-823-6250, or Ridwan Ismail 072-503-5130, under the guidance of Sajjad Nashin Pira Murshid Hazrat Sayyid Muhammad Arshad Shah Chisti Sabri Jahangiri Kambal Posh Rahmatullah Damat Barkat. My apologies, Damat Barkat. Remember the dates, 18 July, and it's a Yadi Shadi Shahidai Karbala program, Nur Islam Masjid, and of course the Urus of Mubarak of Zawdul Anbiya, and that will be on the 5th of Muharram as well, Aziz, and that will be at Lenham Drive. And then we have the Milad al-Nabi and the Urus of the Baba Farid Deen Ganj Shakar, Hazrat Sayyid Shah Ghulam Rasool Alayhi Rahmah, Hazrat Sayyid Sharif Ahmed Ali Shah, Poonawale Shah Sahib, and this will take place on 10th, 11th, and 12th at the Hazelmere Institute. All are welcome, inshallah, Aziz. Aye, ab hum Baghdad se hokar Ajmer ki Pakiza Nagri ki taraf chalte hai. And we have Janab Sattar Rio Sahab, one of our elders together with Razia Behen, that are listening in. Janab Sattar Mia, ya aapki mohabbat hai, it is your love, my brother, that you have called me through and wished me well. Shukran, Jazakallah. Sadiq Khan, yes, Sadiq Khan, and Isaac Nuruddin of Kafsa, of Shastri Park, that are also listening in. Also Ahmed Rashid Shabir of Shastri Park, also tuned in. Jitne bhi Khaja-e-Khajagan ke chahne wale hai, aur bilkusuz hamare
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There are so many of our friends out there. Vasanti, Indrani, Carnegie, and of course we have the Kanyapins as well. All have sent such beautiful messages regarding their love for Baba Fariduddin. Asad Abdul Munaf Sahab, Botswana ke rehne wale. And then we have Janab Faisal Adam Kalandar Ali Sahab. This brother has so many friends from the other denominations. And one of them is Sudhir Sukku. Sudhir Sukku is a lover of Baba Farid's. Undoubtedly, he also goes up to the Astana of Baba Fariduddin Masood Shakar Ganjale Rahma and pays a visit there. Allah Rabbul Izzat bless this brother, Bhai Sudhir Sukku Sahab. I'm sure you're listening through and Hamari Dua Aapke Saath Hai and Baba Sahab Ki Saya Aapke Saath Hamesha Rahe and Saath Hai Saath Faisal Mia, Faisal Adam Kalandari Sahab. Allah Rabbul Izzat bless you, my brother, for keeping in contact with all these friends of ours and of course guiding them to the Darbar of the Awliya Allah. Shukriya Mahmood Sheikh Chisti Sahab and all the Malangdars that have been listening, not forgetting our Haji Ibrahim Ismail Al-Qadri Chisti Madzulali, the man that is 90 years young, a man that you see him walking to the masjid for Fajr Salah on his own every other morning, every morning, not every other morning, every morning. Our duas are with him and I'm sure that, you know, he's also making dua for the Ummah at large. Inshallah Aziz, we've come to the end of this beautiful program and I must say shukran to every one of you, more especially the elders that have been staying awake to listen to us at this late hour. I'm going to be playing out with the kalam dekh lo shakl meri, but listen to this, it's a new version. Faridul Ashrafi ke ne pesh ki us kalam ko badi behtareen andaaz mein. 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And don't forget to tune in on Wednesday evening for Guldasta at 6 p.m. Listen to this kalam and believe me, you are going to enjoy this kalam.

9, 8, 7, 6, 5, 4, 3, 2, 1, let's start the fun.